0: and explain why it backflipped on its support for work-from-home legislation and sided with the crossbench. The bill will be scrutinised by a parliamentary committee, which is due to report back by October. But with just three sitting days left, the legislation will now be delayed until next year, the Premier refusing to add another extra week of Parliament before the election.
1: They have been pretending all along to support work from home, and what's been proven is that Jess Wilson has taken the playbook of Peter Dutton and has now does not support work from home. It is up to her to explain why they did not support the bill.
0: Two men have been arrested following a pursuit in Melbourne's west this morning. A vehicle was pursued by police through multiple suburbs before it was dumped in Brookfield. The occupants fled on foot. The men remain in custody and will be interviewed. In finance at the open, the All Ordinaries down 92. Our dollar, 71.57 US.
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0: Geelong goes into tonight's semi-final against Fremantle unchanged. The Cats opting against recalling Sam DeConning. Stopping Luke Jackson going to be crucial to the Cats' hopes, and first-year ruck Mitch Edwards says he just needs to play his game.
3: Yeah, obviously he's a great player and I love the way he's gone. He goes about his ruck craft and all that kind of stuff. And yeah, I guess I'll just try and match my game. Obviously I've taken lots of learnings from this year versus some good ruckmen, him being one of them. Throughout the way, and I guess I've just built on that throughout the year, and I just think if I get my game on point, I think it can stack up against his, hopefully. And
0: Brisbane has recalled Ty Gallup for tomorrow's semi against Adelaide, the Crows axing Isaac Cumming for the do-or-die final. And Aryna Sabalenka and Jessica Pegula are going head-to-head in the first women's semi-final at the US Open. That's the latest news and sports.
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5: A sunny day today, Mildura and Wentworth heading for 22, Robinvale 21, the 3-day forecast for Sunrise tomorrow, sunny 26, Sunday possible shower developing 29, and Monday mostly sunny 25.
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13: It is 7 past 10. What are your memories of 9/11? It's 25 years ago tonight. I remember it more clearly than most other things of that time. 9/11 was a tragedy in so many ways. 10 Australians died in those initial attacks. It changed American foreign policy, changed the world in ways that could not

11 did the wrong thing by attacking or invading Afghanistan and Iraq. But we'll talk more about this in a moment. But I'm interested in your memories of 9/11, 133-693, mornings at 3aw.com.au. On the working from home legislation, you might have heard this in the news. So the Liberals sort of supported it, but they didn't really want to talk about it too much. Now they've referred it to a committee which effectively delays it until after the election. Bruce says this is a very smart decision. This means the Liberals won't have to either agree or disagree with it. They can say, oh, well, it's the subject of a parliamentary committee. Once elected, they can then shelve it. I think, Bruce, that's what will happen, assuming the Liberals are elected. If Ben Carroll somehow manages to win the election, working from home will be with us as a human right until it's probably struck down by a court. And Craig says, how can they say that Melbourne is the home city of the Rams when they've just arrived yesterday? Everybody, says Craig, should support the 49ers as they've been here for almost a week and they've embraced our city. I sort of agree with you, Craig. I mean, look, for the Rams, it's all about the game, and they obviously decided that coming 24 hours before and just ignoring jet lag would be a good thing to do. But I think, you know, it would have been better to come and engage a bit with Melbourne and Melburnians and Victoria as the 49ers have done. Anyway, but I must say, in about, what is it, an hour's time, it's a half an hour's time when the game starts, all I'll be worried about is winning the game. And the Rams apparently are the favourites. 133-693 mornings at 3aw.com.au. Visit amason.com and tell your pricey telco where to go. Okay, so 9/11. As I mentioned a couple of times, I remember watching TV that night. And when I saw the first plane fly into the World Trade Center tower, I couldn't believe it. I just thought that is the most incredible tragedy, perhaps the, you know, one of the worst accidents involving an aeroplane I'd ever heard about. And then, of course, a few minutes later, another plane slammed into the other tower, and you realise this was not an accident because there's no way it could happen twice accidentally. It was an attack. We later learnt that Osama bin Laden was behind it. He was actually Saudi Arabia. The Americans went into Afghanistan within a week or two trying to hunt him down, and they almost caught him, but they didn't. And in fact, he wasn't caught. And when he was caught, it was inside Pakistan about 10 years later. And that led to an ill-fated war in Afghanistan. By ill-fated, I mean that when you start or when you go into a war, you have to have a very clear idea about what you're doing. What are we trying to achieve? You know, World War II, we are going to beat the Nazis, we are going to beat the Japanese. Vietnam, not so clear. Korea, you know, at least defend South Korea from North Korea and so forth. Anyway, I remember the Afghan war went through phases. It was find Osama bin Laden, and then it was regime change, kick out the Taliban. And then it was, you know, help the Afghani people transition into a democracy, and then it was something else. And we sent a lot of troops there, and quite a few died, and many more got badly wounded, and Britain sent troops, and America sent troops. And 20 years later, we pulled out. Joe Biden pulled the Americans out, and that was it. And nothing was achieved. The Taliban are back in power. They're just as oppressive as they ever were. 18 months after 9/11, George W. Bush, the younger George Bush president, his father was the president in the late 80s and early 90s, he decided to finish the job that hadn't been finished in Iraq. So 1990 to 1991, coalition forces booted the Iraqis out of Kuwait, and they tried to smash up as much of the Iraqi military as they could, but they didn't. Saddam Hussein was still in power. And just over a decade later, in the wake of 9/11, they decided to go back in. Now, Saddam Hussein had nothing to do with the 9/11 attacks. He probably supported them, but he didn't actually do it. But the Americans went into Iraq, and that, frankly, was a disaster as well. Iraq is still a mess. Their intervening in Iraq led to the creation of Islamic State, contributed to the Syrian civil war. And now we've got, you know, since October 7, 2023, ongoing hostility between Gaza and Israel. So what Osama bin Laden was trying to do was to draw America into unwinnable wars in the Middle East. And in that, he succeeded. 3,000-odd people died on the morning of 9/11, but the wars that resulted from 9/11, you could times that number by several hundred. That's how bad it was. So 9/11... and the wars in Afghanistan, Iraq, the creation of Islamic State, all of that's been a disaster for the West. We've spent trillions of dollars. We've lost thousands of lives. We've created countries which are not friendly to us at all.
very little, I'm afraid, has been achieved. And that is exactly what

0: Osama bin Laden wanted. 133693 mornings at 3aw.com.au. But the problem was at the time, if you'd said to the Americans, don't retaliate, they would have laughed at you. Of course we're going to retaliate. America has been attacked. New York City, the home of capitalism, has been attacked in the most visceral way possible. You know, the World Trade Center brought down by hijacked airliners. Of course they were going to retaliate and lash out, and they did. Okay, your memories of 9/11. Today is the 25th anniversary. Maureen, good morning.
1: Oh, Tom, my dad died the week before in Newcastle, so we had to travel up and for the funeral. Anyway, it was the night before the 11, and we booked into a motel in Newcastle, and I went into the bathroom. And when I come out, my young son had the TV on. It was about 11 o'clock, I think, in the night or something like that. Anyway, I said to him, Nick, what's this movie? And he said, Mum, this is happening now.
0: Yes, we've had a few calls, Maureen, people saying they just assumed it was a movie because it was so unbelievable. But sadly, it was not a movie, was it?
1: So we were up all night watching it. Yeah. You know, it was shocking, absolutely shocking.
0: Yeah. Seriously, Maureen, I had to go on a business trip about 3 weeks later to America, and my mother was horrified. I said, how can you do that? What if it happens again? I said, look, to be honest, it is probably safer now than it was then. And I remember the queues outside the airport. It's like catching an internal flight in America, sort of like prior to 9/11, was like catching a bus. I mean, you just got on the plane and away you went. All of a sudden, everybody had to be searched, belts, shoes, everything had to be taken off. They installed all this security gear. And I remember queuing up, I forget which airport it was, but like for hundreds of metres outside the airport, you had to make sure that for a domestic flight, you turned up at least 2 hours before the flight was due to leave because security was so heightened. Thank you, Maureen. Looked like a movie. Obviously, it was not. And there's another thing that it's hard to find the footage of it now because it's been taken down, but there were people trapped above the burning floors in the World Trade Center buildings that had been hit by the airliners who simply couldn't get down. And quite a few threw themselves out the windows. And there was video at the time of these people, you know, plummeting and obviously dying when they hit the ground at the bottom. What a choice to have to make. Andrew, good morning.
2: Morning, Tom. Thanks for taking a call.
0: Pleasure.
2: 9/11. Very vivid memories. I was in Camperdown, actually, sitting in bed watching telly and news flash come on, and then, it was like a movie. I thought, what the hell's going on? And then I remember just they had a picture of the skyscraper, and I thought, oh, it's a helicopter flying, or, you know, like they do in the States around the buildings or whatever, and it was the second aircraft coming around the back, and then the next explosion, and it was kind of like, yeah, I can't remember the words I said, but you can imagine.
0: You just couldn't believe it, could you? The idea that a plane could fly into a building, like, not just a little plane, you know, an airliner could fly into not one but two buildings like that was just, it defied imagination, didn't it, Andrew?
2: It was uncanny. It was, it took a bit of skill, I suppose. It's not probably that easy to hit a building like that with an aircraft at that speed and altitude, et cetera, but it's the planning and, just that it, not only one but two, and then, I sat up all night, even after the buildings collapsed and all that, and basically watched non-stop for about 18 hours, I reckon, and it was just like, just kept pinching yourself going, what the hell?
0: And of course, when the buildings themselves actually collapsed, because that took a little while, like that took half an hour to an hour, I think, as memory serves me. So when that happened, you thought, oh, my God, I mean these skyscrapers in the heart of downtown Manhattan, hit by planes and collapsing. Look, thank you, Andrew. We'll take more of your calls in a moment. 133693. Your memories of 9/11. To be precise, late this evening, it will be the 25th anniversary of the 9/11 attacks. And, you know, there's what happened that fateful day and night, the American response, and the fact that it's still all with us. I mean, I'll just go back to George W. Bush quickly. When he was elected as a Republican president in late in 2000, people feared that he was going to be an isolationist, that he would withdraw America from world affairs. Well, the reverse happened. He probably was going to be isolationist, as some people said they wanted. But when 9/11 happened, it all changed. Everything changed. 1-3693-mornings@3aw.com.au. I've just got on a more positive note. We've got the TV on here, ESPN, the shots from the MCG. And I've got to tell you, it is packed. There have to be 100,000 people there because I always look at the upper seats, and if there's a few of those empty, you sort of know it's not quite going to hit 100K. There's 100,000 people there. I'm almost certain of it. 1-3693 at 18 past 10.
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0: It is 21 past 10 on Memories of 9/11. It's called 9/11 because the Americans do their dates the other way around. They say September 11, whereas we tend to write dates, you know, 11 September. But anyway, it's known as 9/11. Jane says, I was sitting in bed feeding my four-month-old baby while watching West Wing. I woke my husband up, who was sleeping next to me. He went back to sleep. I woke him up again. And by 11 o'clock, we were questioning what type of world we had brought our baby into. On Pauline Hanson's video that refers to Andrew Hastie as a traitor, we weren't able to get Andrew Hastie on today, but the RSL has now condemned the video. Helen says it was actually released on July 23. Yes, I realised that, Helen, and I looked at it and thought, oh, look, it's not really worth talking about. I mean, One Nation does a lot of these videos, and some of them are actually quite funny. It was only today when the RSL sort of elevated it and said, we condemn it. And now Barnaby Joyce has apparently apologised to Andrew Hastie. Anil says there are many signs our society has lost its way. For example, what about the baby left on the side of the road today? Yeah, Neil, that's extraordinary. I mean, it's bad enough that this carjacker stole the car, pretended to need help, woman stops, He jumps into the seat, drives off. Then he sees a seven-month-old baby in the back and he simply puts the baby on the side of the road. Extraordinary. David joins us. David, good morning.
12: Hi, Tom. Just a perspective on 9/11. We were living in Atlanta at the time and the impact on people on the street was unbelievable. You couldn't help actually but be American on the day.
0: Yeah.
12: Internet, as tough as it was at the time, was completely blocked. Mobile phone signals were down. You couldn't call anybody. The first thing everybody thought of was getting cash out of the bank. American flags in front yards, in lawns within half an hour.
0: Yeah,
12: it was pretty surreal. There was no way that they were not going to retaliate.
0: No, that's right. And to be fair, it's only in hindsight that we sort of know that the retaliation didn't work, like in Afghanistan and in Iraq. And I mean, again, Iraq had nothing to do with 9/11 or very little. So that was more, like unfinished business. But yeah, I take your point. And look, it is easy to have 20/20 hindsight with these things. Thank you, David. But yes, as I said, I went to America just a few weeks later and I had to travel there for business a fair bit at that stage of my life. And post 9/11 was so different to pre 9/11. Claire, hello.
13: Good morning. God, that week was just probably the worst in my career. I worked for Ansett Australia.
0: Oh, right.
13: I just landed the dream job in the IOC, in the operations, and I got up at 3:45 that morning after it had happened, not knowing anything. And really weirdly, my dad got up and put the fire on and said, "For God's sakes, kid, just be careful driving to the airport this morning."
0: Yeah.
13: And I got in the car and every radio station had no music, which I thought was really odd. And of course, I got to the airport and then it was just chaos all week.
0: Yeah.
13: But nothing compared to those poor people on night shift and our cabin crew who lost friends and colleagues. Mm. And the airline is a really big family.
0: I know. We have friends who work for Ansett. Tell me, do you think 9/11 contributed to Ansett's downfall?
13: Yeah, I think the focus on that and everyone was just too scared. I mean, I started working in the oil and gas industry after that and I flew to Houston, but because I'd lived in, and I'm a white Caucasian woman with ginger fair hair, and I got pulled aside at Houston and at Melbourne Airport every single time I travelled because I'd been working in the Middle East. So it changed. If people stopped travelling, full stop. And yes, I do. I think the Solly and the Lou, the whole thing, I think they backed out at the last minute, and I kind of don't blame them as businessmen either.
0: Well, that's so, right, because the suddenly the airline business looked pretty grim. I mean, people were travelling less, and they certainly weren't flying anymore. And as I said, my mother couldn't believe that I travelled to America, but I tried to be rational about it and say, well, it's actually safer now, because they're taking precautions. Yeah, they put lockable doors in the planes. When I was a little boy, if you went on an aeroplane, the hostess would take you up the front. You could go into the cabin with the pilot. And you just don't do that anymore. It doesn't happen. Mary, good morning.
14: Good morning, Tom. My recollection was my four-year-old son was watching TV. He turned the TV on. And I wasn't in the living room. And he called out and he said, "Mummy, the TV's broken. Every time I press the remote to change the channel, the same movie is on."
0: Yeah. It's funny, Mary. I've never heard so many people say they thought it was probably a movie because it seems so unbelievable. And yet this is the reason I wanted to talk about this today. And it's not to, reawaken bad memories, because there's a great thing happening today and it involves America and Australia, and it's the NFL football game about to kick off at the MCG in the next 10 minutes in front of a packed house on a beautiful morning. But there's no getting away from these anniversaries. Thank you, Mary. Peter, hello.
15: Morning, Tom. How are you?
0: Good, Peter.
15: Tom, I was actually in America, in Idaho, the morning that it happened. We were sitting having breakfast and came on the television. But the most eerie thing of all, as you can imagine, there are aeroplanes flying everywhere in the air in America. It's like you said before, it's like jumping on a bus to fly anywhere. Well, there was no planes at all, none whatsoever.
0: Yeah, I forget the name of the airline regulatory board or the flight one, but they grounded all planes, didn't they? It's the FAA, that's what it's called.
15: And all Delta and United, all of them were grounded. And we were up in the high country, and no planes at all. Next minute, we heard this plane, and it was Air Force One, flying very low with three fighter jets either side of it. So I'd say we just put it down that it was the president getting out of there to go to Camp David or something.
0: Now, that's interesting, Peter, because I remember something else. George W. Bush was actually at a kindergarten that morning when the news happened, and it was televised, like he's the president meeting some preschoolers or whatever. And suddenly, you know, someone whispered into his ear and he was rushed out of the room by the Secret Service. And I only saw that afterwards. But, yeah, all right, there's the inevitable welcome to country, I believe, going on as we speak, some sort of a smoking ceremony as well. This is at the MCG. Tom, good morning.
16: Yeah, good morning, Tom. I was in Budapest in Hungary at a conference and we had a guest speaker in the room, and it was pretty quiet. Everyone was listening to him, and then everyone's phone started going off. Then some guy burst in through the doors and said, "America's at war." So it just freaked everyone out. The conference obviously ended. We all went back upstairs to our rooms, and I remember walking down the hallway, down the corridor. My room was right at the end. And I could hear what was going on. I mean, every room had the TV on and it was just blaring, and jumped on a plane the next day to come back to Melbourne. It was very, very different, you know, with guards and machine guns.
0: Yeah.
16: And got into Sydney and, Ansett had gone bust, so we had to jump on a Qantas flight and fly back to Melbourne at the back of the plane. And we just thought everything had gone crazy.
0: I mean, it's amazing, isn't it, Tom, because I can't think of many other... I'll say modern day, let's say in the last 30 or 40 years, where the whole world has taken notice, you know, where an event happened that everybody was affected by one way or the other. Paul, good morning.
17: Tom, 25 years ago tonight, as in September 11 on Melbourne time, we were on our way to hospital and we heard it on the news. Well, my second daughter was born about 5 or 6 hours after the planes hit the towers.
0: Gee. So was she born very early on the 12th of September?
17: No, the 12th of September. So we didn't know anything about it until we were in the car on the way to the hospital, and then what's going on? And yeah, I remember walking through the hospital all day, holding her, watching TV, going, what have we done? Bringing the child.
0: Has your daughter taken a special interest into what happened, given that it coincides with her birth?
17: No, not really. No, she, you know, I think she, we tried not to, you know, do too much about it due to the fact that it's her day and her special birthday. And yes, she remembers, but yeah, not, remembers the people, but not, not the day.
0: Yeah, okay. Thank you, Paul. I mean, look, people were worried that, you know, World War III was going to start, and there were these conspiracy theories, because straight away, I mean, they didn't know immediately who had done it, you know? Were the Russians behind it? Was it someone else? Was it terrorism? Like, I mean, no one knew. Kelly, hello?
18: Hello, how are you?
0: Yeah, good, Kelly.
18: Good. Look, I'm just ringing up just because the 9/11, the tragedy of it was absolutely shocking. I remember when I was 21 years old, I was actually living in Tullamarine with one of my ex-partners, and that night I saw that live. So I saw it when the first plane hit the tower, and watching it live on TV, and there was so much confusion around the whole event or what was going on and things like that. And then when the second plane went into the second tower, and watching the people jump off the windows, I've never forgot that night. I was in tears. I was crying. I felt for the people, and I was only so young then. So, it was just a shocking thing to watch or live on TV. But, I was up quite late that night just watching it all unfold. And, yeah, look, I'll never forget it. It was...
0: it's one of those things you can't forget. And as I said, I was in my mid-30s at that stage. I was 33, almost 34. And as I said, due to travel to the US shortly afterwards, which I still did. But I just couldn't believe it. I saw all the things you saw on the TV. And again, at that stage, we didn't know exactly what had happened. Was it an accident? Was it terrorism? Was it an act of war? And it took quite a while to work all that out. But you did know that the world had changed, and not in a good way. News headlines now with David Armstrong. David, good morning.
19: Good morning. The news at 11. They've got a good day for it, don't they? The pictures look absolutely magnificent.
0: Well, let's just say it was pouring with rain, which it could have done. I mean, they do play football as an all-weather sport, but, I mean, it wouldn't be as good, would it?
19: No, it does look magnificent, the pictures, and I imagine what it must be like. I know Shane McInnes is in there sitting there. I mean, someone else from 3AW's decided to go to the game.
0: So we've got, I'll tell you who's there. So Shane McInnes is there working. Eddie Summerfield, your colleague, has taken the day off.
19: Yeah.
0: And Richard Stansbury, who used to do a segment called The Pub Test on this program, and now he runs our podcasting division.
19: That's a critical part of the station.
0: He's just back from paternity leave a few days ago, but he's having a day off to go and watch this today.
19: So what if I need to go to podcasting today to discuss?
0: So today's not the day, David.
19: Dear me. Well, it does look absolutely magnificent. 100,000 plus, I would venture, because it does look good.
0: Yeah, it looks utterly packed.
19: And those pictures are going back to the United States. They do it with a certain pomp and ceremony, don't they, the Americans? There are Marines there.
0: Yeah. Star Spangled Banner.
19: Yeah. It's a bit of a bloodthirsty anthem. I heard them pumping it out just before I came.
0: It's a war song.
19: It's bombs bursting in air.
0: But so is the French anthem. That's the same. So ours is does not do that, which is a pity in some ways.
19: Ours is more of a geographic type lesson, isn't
0: it? Gert by sea.
19: And that is there at 11 o'clock. A magistrate says Victoria's become the Wild West. Magistrate Brett Sonnett made these comments when he was dealing with an 18-year-old woman who was facing some serious assault charges and she sought bail. He told the court our justice system needs to be completely and utterly revised, he said, because of the law, his hands were tied when
0: This is good that magistrates are starting to say this, because you brought us the story earlier today that carjacker on the side of the road who dumped the 7-month-old baby out. I mean, he was on bail too, apparently.
19: At the time, Australians living with a type of motor neurone disease close to all of our hearts will soon have access to a new chip. A treatment is called Kalsaudi. It's going on the PBS. It helps slow the progression of the disease. And at the US Open Tennis Women's semi-final day over there, all the four top seeds are through. All of that at 11.
0: Just on the US Open Tennis, did you see that a men's game finished at 3:30 in the morning?
19: I know.
0: And there are now calls to change the scoring of tennis. So I think Novak Djokovic has said maybe Set should only go to 4 games. Not 6. And maybe we get rid of the advantage rule after juice. So if you get to juice, just next point wins.
19: Yeah.
0: And that would shorten the game.
19: It makes a fair bit of sense. Those 3:30, it's like that, the Oz Open as
0: That's
19: well.
0: That's right. Whereas Wimbledon, they stop at about 11 and a game just restarts the next day. But we just keep playing until the bitter end.
19: It's a degree of decency, I think, in the British. That's all there at 11.
0: Thank you, David. David Armstrong, 133693. More calls, your memories of 9/11. I want to look at brands that have lost their way. I read last night that Nike in the last 5 years has lost 80% of its value on the American stock market. And also the big game of the G is about to start, the Los Angeles Rams against the San Francisco 49ers. It's what we would call a derby, two teams from California. All that's coming up at 25 to 11.
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3: River 1467 weather for Ontario General Store. 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
25: A sunny day today. Mildura and Wentworth heading for 22. Robinvale 21. The 3-day forecast for Sunraysia tomorrow, sunny 26. Sunday, possible shower developing 29. And Monday, mostly sunny 25.
3: On River 1467, Tom Elliott. 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
0: 21 to 11, time to take a look at an OnDeck unsecured lightning loan. 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I'll talk at a moment about brands that lose their way. Having worked many years ago in the fashion industry, it's extraordinarily tough because you can have a good season or a few years where you sort of are on top of what people want, and then you can muck it up because trying to predict in advance the colour of the styles and that sort of thing is really hard. By the way, the big game at the MCG has started. Only a minute or so old, no score yet. Mick, good morning.
26: Tommy, how are you today?
0: Yeah, good, Mick.
26: Tom, we were in New York when 3 months before it happened, and I went up there, one of the towers, because the other one, you can only go up to one, you know, the other one had towers. When I came home and I got home from work around about midday and I saw it all happening. The hair behind my neck was just stood up, you know. It was unbelievable.
0: There are some amazing survival stories. There was people who were due to be on the planes and who missed their flight. There was a guy who was supposed to go to a meeting in one of the towers and he was late and therefore missed it and very thankfully did. But then, of course, there were over 3,000 people that lost their lives. Look, thank you, Mick. We'll go back to more calls on this shortly, but I do want to talk about brands that have lost their way. I read this last night, but Nike, which is listed on the, I think it's the New York Stock Exchange, in the last 5 years has lost 80% of its value. Now, Nike pretty much invented the modern-day running shoe back in the early 1970s, and they got the famous swoosh logo and... Well, even the brand, I mean, growing up, we all said Nike in Australia, but apparently it's Nike, although in the original Greek, I think it'd be Nike. Anyway, other brands, Coke in the 80s got it wrong with new Coke. People wanted the old Coke back. The new one tasted a bit different. Lululemon, which an old friend of mine ran here in Australia for a while, they were the athleisure brand for quite a few years, appear to have fallen away now. Esprit, and I had an email before from a listener, Tony, who pointed out that Jaguar, the car brand, last year had that ridiculous ad that had people wearing strange colours and this. It didn't feature any cars. And in fact, Jaguar doesn't even have any new cars at the moment, so it's sort of a car brand without cars. Brands that lose their way. Our next guest, consumer expert and associate professor at Griffith University, Graham Hughes, good morning.
27: Good morning.
0: Well, I don't know how much you know about Nike, but some people say they've lost sight of making shoes which are actually good to run in and they're worried more about colours and association with celebrities and that sort of thing. Do you think that's right?
5: Look, I think that the whole Nike position is a really interesting one, and it's a wonderful case study to actually look at. Essentially, what happened with Nike is they tried to go direct to consumer and cut out the middleman, so to speak. So those relationships with a lot of those stores was something that they weren't investing as heavily into, and of course those stores needed stock. So you had new up and comers like Hoka and OnCloud, which stepped into that space, and retailers just needed to sell product, and unfortunately Nike missed out.
0: Yeah, that's interesting, because a friend of mine who does marathons and Ironman triathlons, he swears by Hoka or Hoka shoes. He says that they are absolutely the best things to run in. And I think Roger Federer, the ex-tennis player, he invested in ON, that other brand that you mentioned?
5: Correct. Yeah. Yes. So it's with choice, us as consumers, we go into store and yes, there's some brand loyalty, but of course there's a number of different things that come into the mix, when you're going to try a new running shoe. And so we've got more access than ever before. There's new ways of manufacturing, and so we're getting product to market faster than we ever have. And because Nike has sort of stepped out of the position in some of those stores, there was an opportunity there, and some of those other brands have certainly come in and filled that void.
0: Yeah. And look, I worked for about it was 4 years at Country Road in the mid-90s, and I remember in about 1994, the brand, which has always been very conservative and, appealing to women of a certain age and sticking with navy and black and grey and that sort of thing. Suddenly, the women's wear range, everything was lime green and bright orange, like a highlighter pack. And, none of the Country Road customers wanted to wear those colours. And in fact, and we had massive amounts of unsold inventory. We just couldn't give it away. Like, we just got it wrong one year. And it cost us, I think, tens of millions of dollars in lost profits.
5: Absolutely. And that's the struggle, for many businesses, is do they continue that journey with that demographic as they age and mature in their lives, or do they continue to reinvent themselves in the zone that they were originally known for? And it's this difficult struggle to know, what you should do, because you're going to end up upsetting those loyal customers who have shopped with you for 10, 20, 30 years. But of course, over time, they spend less and they unfortunately then do move on. And then you've got the new up-and-coming generations who have, larger disposable incomes, and you want to tap into that. So there's a difficult balancing act that many businesses have to go through.
0: Yeah, all right, thank you for your time. Graham Hughes there, consumer expert from Griffith Uni. And there's another one. Again, growing up in the 80s as I did, the Australian surfwear brands were ascendant, Quicksilver, Rip Curl and Billabong. And they did really well for a while overseas. But what happened over the next 30 years is that the next generation didn't want to wear the same gear that their dads wore, and it was mainly their dads back then. So, they still appealed to guys in their 40s and 50s, but younger guys in their 20s didn't want to be seen in the same stuff. 133693, mornings at 3aw.com.au. The San Francisco 49ers are on the offensive as we speak, live at the MCG. Right now, it's 14 to 11.
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0: Against the LA Rams, are right on like the 1 yard line and trying to score a touchdown, didn't make it that time. Anyway, on the NFL jumpers, Owen says, seeing the LA Rams jumpers, which are blue with a bit of yellow, and of course the 49ers jumpers, which are red with a bit of white. He said, it's like watching West Coast play the Sydney Swans. That's a good point. Like those two amazing grand finals 20 years ago. And on brands that stumble, Michael says, one of the biggest reasons Nike is defined in the USA is they pulled their products from partners like Foot Locker to sell things in their own shops. And that means Foot Locker is now stocking rivals like Hoka and New Balance. 133693, whether or not for Roth Newton, their 20% off lounge suite sale is on now. 20% off Lazy Boy, IMG and Australian-made lounge suites. It's still 14 degrees, so it's a sunny day outside. Forecast top is just 16. Les, good morning.
12: Morning, Tom.
0: Go ahead, Les.
12: Can you hear me?
0: I can.
12: I was just ringing about leisure shoes.
0: Mm.
12: I had a feet problem about 10 years ago, and I went to a foot specialist, and he recommended Brooks shoes.
0: You know, it's funny, Les, I had a similar thing. I had plantar fasciitis in my left foot, and my a podiatrist I went to said the same thing, wear Brooks, and I bought a couple of pairs and wore them for about a year, and the plantar fasciitis went away.
12: Well, I'm in the same boat. I had plantar fasciitis. Now, I've only bought Brooks for the last 10 years.
0: Okay. Well, if it works, good on you. And when I used to run it, for some reason it was always ASICS. They were really big at the time. And as I said before, ASICS is bigger in Australia than it is in, say, America. It's not a big brand in the States. Peter, hello.
13: Hey, Tom, I will never buy North Face equipment, gears, T-shirts or anything after Dan Andrews every press conference during COVID.
0: Yes, Peter, I know quite a few people like you and I feel the same. I think initially North Face was quite pleased that the Premier kept wearing his puffer. I think it was a vest, wasn't it? Like a puffer vest, a black one?
13: Yes, it was.
0: And then when we got a bit sick of the lockdowns and the daily press conferences, I think it worked against them. I might add, it's not North Face's fault. I mean, I don't think they were supplying the vests or the jackets to Daniel Andrews. But, yes, I tend to associate a black North Face puffer jacket with Daniel Andrews and lockdowns. 133693, Rhonda, hello.
14: Hello, how are you?
0: Good, Rhonda.
14: My son-in-law rang me late on the night of the when the planes went into the building.
0: Yeah, the 9/11 attacks, yeah.
14: Yeah. He said, "Have you got the TV on?" I said, "No." He said, "Well, you're the only person that's up late enough for me to ring." I went, "Oh, why?" So I turned it on, and it was just absolutely incredible to think that, you know, a plane went in. I saw the second plane go in, plus, you know, people falling out of windows and all sorts of stuff.
0: Yeah, it was horrendous.
14: So sad.
0: I know, and as I mentioned before, when the first plane hit the tower, I just assumed it must be a terrible accident. But when the second plane hit the other tower, you realised it wasn't an accident. Thank you, Rhonda. San Francisco did not get a touchdown, but they have scored a field goal against the Los Angeles Rams. That means it's 3 points to nothing. Peter, hello.
15: Tom, how are you?
0: Yeah, good, Peter.
15: Yeah, playing tennis for a long, long time. I've got a couple of Achilles injuries, and my daughter's a podiatrist, and when she sent me to her surgeon, he recommended that I wear Brooks.
0: Yeah, we've had a couple of calls about Brooks, and the podiatrist that we visit if we have a foot issue, she said Brooks as well. So what is it about them?
15: Oh, I tell you what, they're really comfortable. It's like you're walking on air. They're fantastic.
0: Yeah. So do you wear them just to exercise, or do you wear them just to walk around in, or what?
15: I wear them at work. I'm not playing tennis at the moment because I've got a bit of Achilles issues on my right foot. It's a bit swelled up, but I'm going to get special orthotics put in there, and then I'll be wearing good Brooks tennis runners. Hopefully I'll get back onto the tennis court maybe next season.
0: Now, you know the calf and Achilles injuries, Peter, they're called old man injuries.
15: Yes, Tom, but I've been playing tennis for a long, long time, and being a good old strong Italian boy, I get through the pain quite easily at times, but not all the time.
0: I'm sure you do.
15: Oh,
0: good on you, Peter. Thank you. Jean, hello.
16: Oh, I'll bring up about the towers too. I've been watching a footy show.
0: Yes.
16: On the towers. I'm sure Jared Healy was on it. And I must have fallen asleep afterwards. And when I woke up, I thought, oh, Bruce Willis movie, and I couldn't stand those. And then I realised it was, you know, happening.
0: This was real.
16: Really.
0: Yeah.
16: You know, when you...
0: Well, you're right. I mean, September of back then, 2001, I mean, we would have been in football finals. The footy show would have been on and... Yeah, maybe Jared Healy was on it, but it wasn't a movie. As so many people thought, it was real. Jean, thank you. At 5 to 11.
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0: It is almost 11 o'clock. The news with David Armstrong coming up in a moment. After the news, it is late on a Friday morning. It's been a busy show today, but of course, given it is late on a Friday morning, ask us anything, anything at all. As always, the quirkier your question, the better. We've got the Brains Trust in today. We've got Jess, we've got Michael, we've got Zach, we've got Brianna, we've got me, and we've got all of you. 133693, ask us anything, coming up straight after the 11 o'clock news. Also, Song of the Week, and it's sort of connected to mushroom killer Aaron Patterson and a ban on children doing cartwheels in the schoolyard. And John Oroglasso is away, but I want to look at things that have become socially acceptable that shouldn't be, like wearing UGG boots when you go out and about. 133693.
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22: 15 degrees in Melbourne, cloud clearing atop today, 16, 11 o'clock. Good morning. I'm David Armstrong.
23: And your quarterback, number 9, the 2025 NFL MVP, Matthew Stafford. These are your
22: the first ever NFL game in Australia is underway in front of around 100,000 fans in brilliant sunshine at the MCG. The LA Rams, the home team, taking on the San Francisco 49ers. Lord Mayor Nick Rees says the NFL has brought with it the largest American invasion of Melbourne in more than 80 years.
24: And probably the biggest influx of Americans we've had since World War II, I would guess. Over 50% of the tickets to today's game are from internationals or interstate, so like tens of thousands of visitors.
22: A man who was on bail has been arrested after carjacking a car with a baby inside, later leaving the baby on the side of a country road. The 7-month-old boy was left on the side of the Murray Valley Highway after a Holden Commodore was stolen from Beverford, northwest of Swan Hill on Wednesday morning. It's believed the mother was flagged down by a man on the highway. When she pulled over to assist and got out of the car, he jumped into the driver's seat. The mother desperately tried to intervene. There was a struggle. The man then drove off with her son still in the vehicle. A passerby spotted the baby further down the road, unharmed, was reunited with his mother. A 51-year-old Swan Hill man has since been hit with 10 charges, including child stealing. State opposition's calling for the Premier to recall Parliament To pass its controversial work from home laws, the Coalition and the Cross Bench voted to send the bill to a parliamentary committee for further scrutiny. The inquiry is due to report back by October, a month after the last sitting week of the year. Shadow Attorney General James Newbury says, while the opposition supports working from home, not enough time was given to consider the amendments.
5: If he doesn't recall Parliament, he's nothing more than a lame duck. Why would he not recall Parliament? Recall Parliament. Admit you've made a mistake, Premier. Recall Parliament.
22: New technology is still being used to formally identify victims of the September 11 attacks 25 years on. Nearly 3,000 people died in the attack on the World Trade Center. More than 1,000 are yet to be identified. The world is pausing today to reflect and remember how the terrorist incident has changed the world. In finance, the All Ordinaries down 77 points. Our dollar is trading at 71.57 US.
6: Sport for Anne Webster, your member for Mallee, authorised A. Webster Mildura.
22: The historic NFL game at the MCG between the Rams and the 49ers now underway. The 49ers the first to score with a field goal, as heard on 7.
7: Second in field goal percentage in his career in NFL history. This one a chip shot from 20 yards out. And you see right here the Australian rules football signal for the good field goal. That one really more so for the score on a touchdown. Either way, it's points. And San Francisco leads 3-0 early.
22: They lead the Rams 3-0 in the first quarter. Geelong's opted against recalling Sam DeConley to combat Fremantle's key forwards in tonight's semi-final clash in Perth. The Dockers have dropped winger Nathan O'Driscoll. Adelaide has axed Isaac Cumming for tomorrow night's semi against Brisbane. Arina Sabalenka has defeated Jessica Pegula in straight sets in the first women's semi-final at the US Open. Champions League soccer overnight, Manchester United has thrashed Sabah 4-0. Bayern Munich cruising to a 5-0 win over Bodo Glimt. And that's the latest news and sport.
3: River 1467 weather for Good Deal Tyres. 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
8: A sunny day today, Mildura and Wentworth heading for 22, Robinvale 21, the three-day forecast for Sunraysia tomorrow, sunny 26, Sunday possible shower developing 29, and Monday mostly sunny 25.
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0: It is still 3-0 in favour of San Francisco at the MCG. 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At 11:08.
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13: Talk to me. Talk to me. All I want is a little
0: girl. All right, you know the drill. Ask us anything. It's on right now. Always a very popular segment, this one. So give us a call, 133-693.

0: Professor Julius Sumner Miller used to say, why is it so? That's what Ask Us Anything is all about. I'll have a crack. We've got other people here who might be able to answer questions. And if you're listening and you know the answer to a question, also, don't hesitate to give us a call. This is Ask Us Anything, 133-693. Let's get stuck in. Steve, good morning.
1: Good morning. Good show.
0: Thank you.
1: Tom, I'm interested to know why 3AW has stayed as an AM station. I have a older car. I only has AM and FM. And the interference on AM with 3AW is horrendous around the streets with the electricity and stuff.
0: Yeah, trams, electricity. Look, Steve, it's a good question. I'll give you, and I've asked it in here. So we are gradually making a transition to what we call digital radio, where we really want people to listen via the app. And with modern cars, you know, you can have Apple CarPlay or Android Auto, probably not with your car because you said it was old. And what that means is, you know, you get no interference because it's based on the mobile phone signal, not on AM or FM. Now, the reason we persist is, well, I mean, that's our license, Metropolitan AM. And one of the reasons we can't broadcast at a higher power to burn through the interference is we're not allowed to. We don't have a statewide license like the ABC does. We're only supposed to be heard in Greater Melbourne. So that's point one. Point two, you're right. A lot of cars, particularly European cars, don't even come with AM radios anymore. We also broadcast on digital. So, again, if you have a modern car, even if it doesn't have an AM radio, it will have digital and you can hear us on digital. And digital is interference-free. The app is interference-free. And about 40% of people listen via those things. And over time, we expect that to go up. So we'll stick with AM broadcasting for a few years, a few more. This is what I've been told. But eventually it becomes digital. And the difference between AM and FM basically collapses. The other issue is to buy an FM license is very expensive and there's really not any for sale right now. Thank you, Steve. But you are right. AM is badly affected for reasons I don't understand by electrical currents and Melbourne having tram lines everywhere. That makes it particularly bad. Tom, hello.
2: Morning, Tom.
0: Go ahead.
2: I'm riding my ride on mower up the side of a road on the grass, and I'm on my phone. Is that an illegal offence?
0: So you're not actually on the road?
2: No, on the edge of the road, if you like, on the notice strip.
0: Look, without knowing 100%, my guess is if you're on the edge of the road, you'd be held to be on a public carriageway, and that means you shouldn't be using your phone. But I question whether you're really allowed to ride a ride on lawnmower because it wouldn't be registered, would it?
2: No, it's not, but I've got a transfer between two properties.
0: Yeah. It's an interesting one. There's a place I've been to where there's a golf course with several streets around it and people in golf carts are allowed to sort of ride on the road. And I've seen them using their phones. My guess is you probably shouldn't do it, Tom. So that would be my inclination, like just put the phone away when you're transferring between properties. Thank you. 133-693, mornings at 3aw.com.au. This is Ask Us Anything. Graham, hello.
3: Good day, mate. With the what's going on at the MCG today, what would have happened if Hawthorn had have lost last week? Where would have Geelong and Hawthorn played tonight?
0: That's a very good question. I think the AFL has been extraordinarily lucky because both the qualifying finals, as you know, are interstate. We're going to have these games for the next 2 years, and it's going to be a problem. They reckon they can turn it around in 12 hours, I think, but that wouldn't be enough. So if the game's like this one on a Friday and we've got to play a game Friday night, I reckon it might have to be played at Marvel Stadium.
3: Would that be enough room for the crowd?
0: No, it wouldn't be because Marvel holds, I think, 56,000-57,000 when it's packed, and clearly, you know, almost any final will attract a bigger crowd than that. So, yeah, it's a good point, Graham. I think the other thing they're going to try and do next year, I read this somewhere, is have the NFL game on a Thursday, not on a Friday, And that apparently will give them just enough time. So if the game finishes mid-afternoon on a Thursday, that will give them just enough time to turn it back into an AFL ground. Because what they do is they don't just go and rub out the paint. They can actually lift up the

0: grass, take it out and put in fresh grass. It's all on these sort of, it's woven into these pallets, or not pallets, but they're sort of like lattices. Anyway, I'm told. Look, it's a good question, Graham. I'll try and find out. But yeah, this year it's worked out very well for the AFL because tonight's game and tomorrow's game are both played interstate. What number 3693? Mornings at 3aw.com.au. Jim, hello.
1: G'day, Tom. There's some very annoying ads on TV for Trivago, and the latest ones over the last few months are either a pool scene in a resort or a beach scene in a resort. And my wife pointed out the other day that everybody, including the guys bobbing around on their floaties in the pool, are fully dressed. They've got shirts, they've got shorts, and everyone in the background at the pool and the beach is fully dressed.
0: Yeah.
1: We just wondered if Trivago is a very conservative organisation.
0: Well, maybe it is. Because if it's a group of Australians, you'll have middle-aged men in budgie smugglers, which is not always the best-looking sight in the world, but that's what happens, isn't it?
1: Exactly, yeah. These guys have all got American accents, and maybe they're from Salt Lake City, who knows?
0: Yes, Utah, run by the Mormons. Maybe it's a global ad, Jim. And the ads, the dress code is conservative because, you know, it will be shown in countries that are a lot more conservative than Australia. But you are right. I mean, if you were to go to, I don't know, Bondi Beach in the middle of summer, people are topless, people are wearing G-strings, all that sort of thing. Look, I keep listening. After the 11:30 news headlines, John Oreglass is not with us this week, but I want to talk about things that are now socially acceptable but perhaps shouldn't be. So, for example, like I have a friend who's in his early 60s. The only shoes he wears are Crocs. He has every colour of Crocs that's ever been invented. That's all he wears. Now, in the old days, people would have laughed. Now that's sort of seen as normal. Ross Stevenson wears Crocs to work. I wear shorts to work every day. And in the old days, that was, you know, unless you were a schoolboy, that was considered unacceptable. But now it's all right. 133693, Paul, hello.
2: G'day, Tom. I'd like to know if rideshare drivers are exempt from clearway and no standing rules, and if not, why is it not policed?
0: It's a good question. No, they're not exempt. I mean, there are some streets, like if you go to Smith Street on the Fitzroy side, there are a couple of taxi zones which I think a rideshare driver can use, but you know, you and I can't go and park in them. But no, if it's a clearway, I mean, anybody who stops in the clearway is guilty of an offence. But yeah. We don't police it enough. I mean, Bridge Road, for example, heading eastbound, you know, at 5 o'clock this afternoon is a clear way. But yes, I agree with you. I've seen rideshare drivers stop, and that is, I would have thought, illegal. 133693, mornings at 3aw.com.au. More Ask Us Anything in a moment. Song of the Week, not far away, and it's a classic from way back in 1969. Right now, it's 16 past 11.
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0: It is 20 past 11. This is Ask Us Anything. Anything at all. We always do this live on a Friday morning. It's my favourite time of the week. I love Ask Us Anything. 133-693 mornings at 3aw.com.au. Alex is next. Alex, go ahead.
1: Hey, Tom. My question is, why is there such a long wait list to be an MCT member? Why is it so?
0: Yeah, it's a good question. So, it was 20 or 30 years ago now. It used to be only open to men, and they obviously realised that you couldn't go to the 21st century with that. So they opened it up to women, and that, of course, doubled the potential pool of members out there. It's incredibly popular. You know, it is really good value now, although it's weird today. For a lot of events, you know, cricket and footy and that, if you're an MCC full member, you can just turn up. Like, I've been a full member for quite a while. You can turn up on grand final day and prop yourself. You won't get a seat necessarily, but, you know, you can go to a bar and feel that you're part of the game. You MCC members can't go to this gridiron game today, but they did have priority access to tickets. It's just a good membership, Alex, and I can tell you the waiting list now, if you sign up someone now, it takes about 20 years. Are you on the list, Alex?
1: No, I'm not, but my father-in-law said that when our kids born, like in February next year, he goes, first thing I'm doing is getting a membership. And then he said the waiting list, and I was like, that's out of control.
0: Well, the only thing is, I was put down when I was just, I think, 3 or 4 years old. The problem was I got in when I was about 20. And I couldn't afford the subscription. Like, it seemed very expensive. So, but look, in hindsight, it's a wonderful club to be a member of, Alex, because it just gives you access. You know, they have a ballot for the grand final each year. So I've been to a few grand finals. Probably 1 year out of three, you'll get a ticket. You know, if you like going to the footy, particularly if you barrack for one of the big Melbourne clubs that, you know, might be like my club, Carlton, its official home game is, or home ground is Marvel, but against Collingwood, against Richmond, against Essendon, it's always played at the MCG. It means you can get in and see it where you might not otherwise be able to do that. 133-693, Claire, hello.
2: Hello. I want to know what happens to the DNA of the donor when he gives it to a patient. Does his DNA change, or does the patient's DNA change his?
0: That's a really good question. I've never thought of that. I mean, I do know that, you know, you have to have blood from the same blood type, and there is one type of blood. I think it's type O, which is considered universal donor. I might have that wrong, but I think it's that. But yes, the blood from the donor would have the donor's DNA in it. I'll get some advice on that, Claire. I've never thought of it. I mean, clearly it works, because otherwise blood donation wouldn't work, and blood donation is vital. But yeah, what happens to the other person's DNA in the blood? Does that interfere with your DNA if you get a blood transfusion? We'll find out. Tony, hello.
3: Okay, Tom. I just saw something come up about the NFL footballer, and it's saying he might have to pay $960,000 in taxes due to the game being in Australia.
0: Yes.
3: Is that possible?
0: It is possible. So they, some jurisdictions levy taxes. Like if you're Taylor Swift, for example, and you do, you know, as she did 3 years ago, a massive performance and earns hundreds of millions of dollars, you can be slugged with Australian income tax. But I think with Taylor Swift, it all goes sort of via a company and stuff. But yes, there have been situations where if you come here and earn money as an individual, like one of these players earning his money, they can be briefly taxed in Australia. 133-693, mornings at 3aw.com.au. And look, we've just had a quick look about the question earlier about what happens to the donor's DNA when blood is donated. We're told off here that the donated DNA is largely removed or broken down during the blood processing, and any leftover traces in the recipient's body disappear within days. So there you go. Another Tony joins us here at the Festival of Tonys. Good morning. Go ahead, Tony.
4: G'day, Tom. How are you?
0: Yeah, good, thank you.
4: My question is, when you go for a CT scan and you get the sensation of urinating, what causes that?
0: Oh, I've had a CT scan. I've never felt like I needed to do a wee while I was doing it. So have you had one recently?
4: I've had one just this week, and you get a sensation of urinating.
0: Right. Okay. I've never known that. Tony, I will look into it. 133693 at 25 past 11.
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6: Torn between two lovers.
7: Macho, macho man.
6: Would you hold it against me?
0: I don't know what to say. Total eclipse of the heart or something like that.
8: Yeah, I'm terrible at singing as well, Tom.
0: Now, I want to draw together a couple of issues that we discussed earlier this week. The first was apparently because of pressure from parents. Parents are sort of telling teachers they don't want their dear children playing dangerous games in the schoolyard in case they get injured. So monkey bars, banned. Cartwheels, very popular amongst young girls, banned. I find this extraordinary, but, you know, schools don't want to be sued these days. And then we had that revelation also early in the week that mushroom killer Erin Patterson, while she is in jail, she's being given taxpayer-funded or subsidised weight loss drugs like Ozempic. All this takes us neatly to 1969, when a one-hit wonder, a pop rock duo called Zager and Evans, wrote a song about the dangers of technology and of technology taking over from human activities. The song, of course, was In the Year 2525.

0: So that was Zager and Evans. I remember, well, I don't remember it when it first came out because I was only 2 years old, but it was a song about the risks of technology and some of the lines in that. You know, you don't eat food anymore. You just take a pill. You don't do any exercise. You just have your arms and your legs by your sides. And it just made me think of this debate we had earlier in the week. You know, should we pay for Erin Patterson's weight loss pills while she's in prison? And kids who are being banned from doing cartwheels and using the monkey bars because it's too dangerous. In the year 2525, number one in America, number two in Australia, July 12th, 1969, and it was by American pop rock duo Zager and Evans. And that was their only big hit. David Armstrong joins us now for the news headlines. David, good morning.
1: That also speaks to that guy from Anthropic who suggested that AI...
0: is going to do away with us.
1: Yeah, they'll be fed up with Mr. Human.
0: I actually didn't want to talk about that yesterday because it actually upsets me. I mean, it worries me that, you know, you're growing up watching The Terminator and stuff, and that was just fiction and suddenly it's becoming real.
1: Exactly. And he had a few letters after his name. He knew what he was talking about. Our news at midday, I'm sorry, this NFL game is underway. Interesting commentary from MCC boss Stuart Fox beforehand. They've had to totally transform the MCG. All of the signage and advertising that refers to Australian companies has had gone. It's all gone. They've put in so many new bits and pieces. They have to turn that around after the game and have it ready to go for a potential Saturday night AFL game. Now, there isn't a game at the MCG this weekend. Stuart Fox actually said, I actually kind of wish Hawthorne had lost so that we could test it out, Hawthorne Geelong at the MCG
0: because
1: on Saturday night.
0: I think this is the first of three games.
1: It is.
0: And... in the future, you know, chances are there will be a Melbourne-based semi-final. So we're going to have to do the world's quickest turnaround.
1: Well, they are doing it. Even though they don't have to because there's no game,
0: practice.
1: They are going to do it in practice and prove that they can turn the MCG back into its beloved home of football.
0: When I lived in Canada a long time ago, the Toronto Sky Dome actually does this electronically. They could go from baseball field to, they have Canadian football. It's very similar to American football, but it's different. But they just literally press a button and the whole ground reorganises itself. The problem is while I was there, they played a demonstration game of Australian rules football. I think it was North Melbourne versus Sydney. And I actually wrote an article for the local paper trying to explain what it all meant. But the surface was AstroTurf. And the AFL, well, it was still VFL players ran out. By half time, they had grazers and everything because they just wearing their normal shorts and things. And no one had told them, look, this is like, it's like a tennis court, basically.
1: It is an unforgiving surface, AstroTurf. An investigation underway following the death of a cancer patient, another cancer patient's terminal. This is at Mildura Base Hospital. They failed to triage 150 critical patient referrals because all the documentation was on paper and they were left sitting in cardboard boxes for up to 16 months. It's a hospital that still operates on pen and paper, not computerised.
0: Well, I was at a cafe the other day and a tradie, I guess, in his 50s was holding a $50 note out to pay for a couple of coffees and the young ladies operating the cafe, it looked like they'd never seen cash before. What is that? What do we do with it? How do you work out the change? So it's still there.
1: And so many stories today about the 25th anniversary of 9/11. I did not realise new technology still being used to formally identify victims. 3,000 people died in the attack on the World Trade Center. More than 1,000 are still yet to be identified.
0: I believe they're using the same DNA technology that they use in World War One battlefields. So they dig up bits of DNA, which is 110 years old now, and link it to descendants of who they think the soldiers might be, and they can decide, yes, this must be this soldier because your great-great-grandson has some of the same DNA.
1: That is all there in our news at midday.
0: Thank you, David. 133693, mornings at 3aw.com.au. In a moment, John Oroglasso is away, but I want to have a look at things that are now socially acceptable that didn't used to be. So, for example, fashion has got very casual. Like, I wear shorts to work every day. That simply would not have been allowed back in the day. I have a friend in his 60s, a successful businessman. He wears Crocs. They are the only shoes he owns. He has every colour that you could think of. That's all he wears. A woman was very surprised to be kicked out of the Qantas passenger lounge because she was wearing UGG boots. In fact, she was denied access. She said it's perfectly normal to wear UGG boots out and about these days. They're not just slippers, they're regular shoes. things that are now socially acceptable that didn't used to be. 133693 mornings at 3aw.com.au. And at the MCG, the Rams have taken the lead. They did score a touchdown, 7-3.
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13: A sunny day today, Mildura and Wentworth heading for 22, Robinvale 21, the three-day forecast for Sunraysia tomorrow, sunny 26, Sunday possible shower developing 29, and Monday mostly sunny 25.
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0: 22-12 in a moment. Things that didn't used to be socially acceptable, but now are. 133693. First, though, Trevor, good morning. What's happened?
14: Yeah, Tom, I was amazed. I was in Footscray. I was going to the Footscray market to get some oysters. And I thought, oh, well, I'm on this part of the woods. I'll go into the police station there. And an issue that's been going on in our street that just doesn't seem to go away. And I couldn't believe it. It doesn't open until 2:15 or something like that. Closes at 5. And the notice on the door said, if you need counter assistance, Maidstone or Altona.
0: Altona's
14: about half an hour. And I'm between both of them. And we've also had the Williamstown police stations closed for all. Has been closed for. It's open, but when it's open, I've seen police cars come out of there. And the
15: Altona North one has been closed for, I don't know how long now.
0: Well, Trevor, this is interesting because the Premier, Ben Carroll, has said he wants police stations to be open, and yet early on in the week we found out that four inner-city police stations, like I think one in Fitzroy, one in Collingwood, they're open in the sense the police go to and from there, but they're not open to the public. So the idea is the police are out and about doing things, you know, patrolling or whatever. But yes, I find it odd. I think being able to turn up and report something to your local police station is something you rely upon, something that makes you feel better about life, safer, and yet it's happening less and less. Trevor, thank you. We'll chase that up, and you can find yourself at the end of the program today in the running for the yearly Word on the Street prize, $60,000 towards a Mercedes of your choice, thanks to our great friends at Mercedes-Benz Brighton.
16: Now, on Mornings, this is Not the News of the Week with Tom Elliott. 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
0: Quick NFL update at 20-12. The 49ers have just scored a touchdown. They converted it. It's now 10 points San Francisco, 7 points LA Rams. But I've got to say, the MCG looks fabulous. The crowd is massive. The weather is obviously good. For the, apparently there's 20 million Americans watching this game, and they I think will like what they see. Okay, things that used to be socially acceptable, or sorry, used to not be socially acceptable, but now are. A woman called Cassidy Gaiter was wearing, it's a new type of Ugg boot. It's sort of not really a boot, it's like an Ugg slipper. And they're very popular amongst teenage girls. I know, because I've got one in my house, as in a teenage girl, and she wears them. She was denied entry to a Qantas lounge because they said, no, that Ugg slipper is an item, it's like sleepwear, like pyjamas. You can't wear it in here. And she's like, no, no, no, these are my shoes. And yet I think Qantas have got it wrong because these sort of Ugg slipper boot things are pretty normal. You see them absolutely everywhere. Now, there's other things. I mean, I like to wear shorts. I just do. And I wear them to work every day. It would not have been tolerated back in the old days. I mean, you could not turn up to work wearing shorts. I mean, casual Friday meant that maybe you might wear an open neck shirt and not a tie, but otherwise you wore long pants. Well, shorts are a big thing. Ross Stevenson wears Crocs, not every day, but many days to work. The idea that you would wear sort of plastic sandals to work, again, was a big no-no when I was growing up. Now it is normal. What about the way people eat? Now, my mother was a stickler for manners, table manners. No elbows on the table, you know, and you cut up your food and you only put a certain amount on the fork that you can eat in one mouthful. And I remember when we were young, we had some visiting Americans who stayed with us, and Americans eat a different way. They sort of chop up their food and they put the fork in their other hand, usually in their right hand as opposed to the left hand, and they sort of eat it in bits off the fork like that. And as kids, we were told you weren't allowed to do that. And we simply didn't understand why these American visitors who were adults were allowed to eat that way. Well, again, if you look at the way modern-day Australians eat, we eat like Americans. I think it's a bad thing. 133693, mornings at 3aw.com.au. What about mobile phone etiquette? You know, in the old days, phone conversations were supposed to be private affairs. You know, before we had mobile phones, you had to go into a phone booth, you closed the door, people couldn't hear what you were talking about. Now, you know, on trams and public transport, you know, people, not only do they have their phones, have their conversations quite public, they put the phone on speaker mode so everybody else could hear what they're talking about as well. That just never would have happened back in the old days. 133693, and I was told recently that as a middle-aged man, well, I'm a late middle-aged man, you shouldn't wear either a football jumper or a hoodie out and about, and yet I wear both. So I'm guilty here. Things that didn't used to be socially acceptable, but now are. Now, courtesy of our great friends at Hoyts Food, we have a $200 hamper packed full of Hoyts herbs, spices and pickled vegetables. Hoyts are changing the mood of food and their products are available at all good supermarkets. That's for the best caller between now and midday. Let's go to some calls. Joanne, hello.
17: Hi. A fair few years ago, my girlfriend came to visit and we went to a sort of a fancy like businessman's lunch on a Friday, you know, Friday. And yeah. I booked in and I thought, oh, this will be nice. We'll, you know, be a bit classy. So we both got dressed. She had a beautiful pantsuit on that she would have spent a lot of money on. And it had 3/4 length, I would call it Bermuda style pants. and a matching jacket, a bit like a safari suit sort of thing.
0: Oh, fantastic.
17: And she was denied access because they did not possess, you couldn't go in a lady unless she had a dress or a skirt or a pair of long trousers on.
0: And whereabouts was this?
17: This was at the commercial club up in Albury.
0: Really? It's funny, Joanne, because sometimes, you know, like I've fallen foul of this up in, say, New South Wales. If you go to like an RSL, which is a club, not a pub, if you wore like Blunston boots, like work boots, they wouldn't let you in because they'd say, those are work boots, you can't wear them in here. If you wore elastic sided boots like, I don't know, R.M. Williams, that was fine. But because they had Blunston written on them, they were deemed to be work boots. And I remember a friend of mine not getting into a local RSL because he had work boots on. All right, things that used to be not socially acceptable but now are. 133693, plenty more calls ahead. The $200 hamper packed full of Hoyt's herb spices and pickled vegetables to be given away at 11:45.
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7: 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It is now 14 degrees. Forecast top remains at 16. Matt, good morning.
8: Good morning, Tom. I just rang because I've noticed sort of late that when you're at a store and you're doing a transaction, when I grew up, it was always polite to give someone a bit of personal space to complete their transaction and a bit of privacy between yourself and the shop attendant. But now I've found that people tend to come up right into your personal space and put things down on the counter right behind you.
7: Yes.
8: That's okay.
7: And there's a similar thing, Matt. I mean, we don't use ATMs as much as we used to, but I still like to carry a bit of cash. I've noticed that people want to stand right behind you, and I'm like, you know, like, I don't want you peeking at my PIN number or my PIN, and yet they do. So I sort of hide it with my hand. All right. People standing too close. God, the police were saying about that 40-odd years ago. Don't stand so close to me. Marty, hello.
9: Hello. Good morning, Tom. Love your program.
7: Thank you.
9: Tom, look, I'm just ringing to say that we seem to have lost the sense of occasion for when we dress. Now, I'll just give an example. I was at my daughter's private school function the other night, and I had good casual clothes on, okay? I like clothes. And but people would turn up in shorts and tracksuits and hoodies, and I think, what's happened?
7: Yeah.
9: I mean, I was taught how to dress properly by Benny Alexander.
7: So this was like a formal, was it, where the girls wearing dresses and the boys wearing suits?
9: Well, it was an evening, a musical evening where the school had, you know, students playing violins, oboes,
7: yeah,
9: drums, all of that.
7: Well, Marty, what has happened? Look, I'm guilty of it as well. But we are far more, or we dress far more casually than we used to. Some of it was COVID because, I mean, you're working from home, no one really cared. And I think that, sort of those slovenly habits have carried over into the post-COVID society. It's funny, Marty, there's a place where I have lunch most days, just a cafe, but two doors up, there's a little gentleman's sort of outfitter shop, you know, and it's all suits and overcoats and things. And honestly, I so rarely see customers in there. They sell beautiful Italian clothes. It's all very nice. It's the sort of stuff that back in the day I probably would have worn, but now I don't. Things that used to not be socially acceptable but now are. A woman wearing UGG slippers was actually denied entry to a Qantas lounge because they said those things are sleepwear and they are not allowed in here, and she was very surprised. Tom, hello?
10: Yes, good morning, Tom. Many years ago, it was only a certain group of people that had them, but now everyone's got them, and that's tattoos.
7: Yes, and you didn't see many women with tattoos back in the day, did you?
10: Not at all. Now everyone's got them.
7: Yes.
10: Everyone.
7: You are right. So in the old days, you were either a sailor or maybe a bikie, or you'd been in the military and you might have a tattoo. But as you say, every second person has got them now. In fact, there's a booming business now, Tom, you'll be pleased to know. Tattoo removal. We'll give you our prize, courtesy of Hoyt's Food. You'll be getting a $200 hamper packed full of Hoyt's herbs, spices and pickled vegetables. Hoyt's are changing the mood of food, and their products are available at all good supermarkets. Coming up after the midday news, the Friday edition of the afternoon's program, Tony Moclair, good morning.
11: I hope afternoons with me is socially acceptable.
7: Well, it didn't used to be.
11: No.
7: But now in these casual times when we'll put up with just about anything.
11: Sure, yeah, we live in a permissive age.
7: Okay. Well, we do.
11: Well, thank God for that. One of the Jonas Brothers missed his flight. When have you missed a flight? What's your favourite Jonas Brothers song, Tom?
7: Well, the only one I know, because we played a bit of it yesterday, was it the year 3000?
11: I don't know.
7: Can I just tell you, to the young people, it's like a retro band, like it's an old person's band.
11: Yeah.
7: And for us, it's a young person's band.
11: Oh my God, they're so unk. That's how young people say old. Also, I'm very indebted to two people. Hello, my new friends, Chris and Nicole, who let me stand on the balcony of their place near the MCG to photograph the flyover.
7: Oh yes, the Ospreys.
11: Well, what wonderful people they were. They really are.
7: Do you think, I wonder about the Osprey as a military aircraft, because I worry that it's too complicated, that, you know, if it gets damaged and the engines can't tilt anymore, it'll struggle. Am I silly in saying that?
11: No, you're not, but the US Marine Corps has persisted with them, and they've got an interesting safety record, let's just say that. But
7: interesting as in falling out of the sky interesting?
11: Well, when they crash, they tend to take a lot of people with them, but no, the Marines love them, and they are the future. They have been around for about 25 years, just quietly. Sport with Sean Woody Woodward. Friday lunch with Heidi Murphy. There'll be Pub of the Week with Tony Leonard. A Friday feature with George Denekin. So we'll look back on 9/11 that happened 25 years ago. Mark Wahlberg missed his flight that day and would have been one of the planes crashing at the World Trade Center. And there'll be streaming with Scott Phillips.
7: All right, sounds like an action-packed afternoon.
11: What am I saying? Streaming Scott Ellis, not Scott Phillips. Ellis. Got my Scotts mixed up. I'll go on that night.
7: All right, Tony Mark. Clear there. Glenn, hello.
12: Yeah, hello, Tom. How are you?
7: Yeah, good, Glenn.
12: Yeah, good. Apparently, Gay Waterhouse was training one of the Melbourne Cup runners and went to go into the members at the, you know, Flemington, and was refused entry because the gate man said that she was wearing shorts. And apparently, in no uncertain terms, she told him that she was wearing culottes and they weren't shorts.
7: Oh, yes, that's interesting. Well, can I tell you, years ago in Los Angeles, Glenn, I met Terrence Stamp, the actor who was in Priscilla, Queen of the Desert. But he was the boyfriend of Jean Shrimpton at the 66 or 67 Melbourne Cup, and she wore a miniskirt. And that just caused chaos. Like, people just couldn't believe that she was allowed into Flemington wearing such a short skirt. Very common these days. 1-3-6-9-3 at 5 to 12.
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7: It is almost midday. That means news in a moment with Jordan Tunbridge. Following that, of course, afternoon starring Tony Moclair. The weekly Word of the Street Prize winner is John, who rang us yesterday saying the Cheltenham Golf Club had received a $60,000 grant through the Suburban Rail Loop program. And Roz also rang us to say her bowls club in Glen Waverley got $70,000. It's all part of the Suburban Rail Loop Community Projects Fund. And we have reached out to the SRL to find out why this is happening. They don't have enough money to build the thing, and yet they're handing money out to community groups. Anyway, well done, John. You've got the weekly prize, a $1,000 voucher to spend at Imp Jewelry, the handmade and remodelling specialist, and you're also automatically in the running for the yearly prize, $60,000 towards a Merc of your choice, thanks to Mercedes-Benz Brighton, Bayside's trusted experts in luxury motoring. If your team is still in the finals, mine's not. I hope they win. I'll talk to you Monday, 8:30. Bye for now.
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25: Good
1: afternoon with your local news. I'm Andrew Johnston. A cancer patient has died and another is terminal after Mildura-based hospital failed to triage 150 critical referrals that were left sitting in cardboard boxes for up to 16 months. The hospital is reportedly still reliant on paper. Safecare Victoria undertaking its own investigation into the potentially fatal delays, according to reports. Health professionals would be offered up to $10,000 to take up jobs in regional Victoria under a pledge by the state opposition. The coalition is promising $40 million across 4 years under a Victorian Rural Health Workforce Incentive Scheme. Mildura MP Jay Benham says the city has left the impact of health workforce shortages for too long. Spring weather is expected to hit Mildura across the weekend. Temperatures is expected to hit as high as 29 on Sunday and 27 on Monday before cooling down to 20 during the week. The average top temperature for September in Mildura sits at around 21 degrees. With a new report showing more than 60% of Mildura's roads are in poor or very poor condition, an organisation has renewed its calls for all major parties to commit to a $2 billion roads package. Regional Cities Victoria, of which Mildura Council is a member, says there's no substitute for long-term investment in maintaining and renewing roads. It says the state needs to invest in the life of the road, not just the potholes. A big day of soccer on Sunday for the senior men and women. The women will be playing from 1:30 in the grand final between Mildura City and Irimple Knights, while in the men, it'll also be Irimple Knights and Mildura City in the decider. That's kicking off at 5:30. And a big day of footy tomorrow in the Sunraysia League, the grand final being played in both the reserves and senior competition. The Rezzies will be on the ground at 12:20 with Irimple taking on Wentworth. Then in the ones, it's Mildura and Redcliffs from 2:30. And that's the latest in local news.
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2: Hi there, I'm Alana Riley. The first ever NFL game to be held in Australia has kicked off in Melbourne with 100,000 people packing out the MCG. But before the football festivities, a pre-show ceremony took a moment to honour the victims of the 9/11 terror attack as today marks 25 years since it happened. Almost 3,000 people were killed in the tragedy, including 10 Australians.
3: Today marks the 25th anniversary of the terrorist attacks on September 11, 2001. The deadliest in the United States of America's history.
2: On 7 there. In other news, new modelling suggests rent rises for Aussies could be 5 times higher than the Treasury initially forecast after the housing tax reforms were announced in the budget. The federal government insists rent has actually gone down since then, but the opposition claims the Labor government is denying reality. And the federal government's considering tougher migration rules that would force people to apply for asylum shortly after arriving in Australia instead of years later. It also wants to make it harder for some international students to stay by appealing visa decisions. However, the coalition says the plan doesn't go far enough.
4: Sport for Anne Webster, your member for Mallee, authorised A. Webster Mildura.
2: In sport, and back to our top story, San Francisco were ahead in the NFL in Melbourne as of a short time ago, leading the LA Rams 10-7. But it's finals footy in both Aussie codes tonight. Frio has plotted ways to curb the impact of Geelong captain Patrick Dangerfield in tonight's knockout AFL final in Perth. Danger is fresh off a 5-goal haul against Carlton, and Dockers coach Justin Longmuir says he's on their radar.
14: Clearly we can't allow him to have this sort of game that he had last week.
2: While in League, South Sydney and Newcastle square off in tonight's sudden death NRL final. Rabbitohs coach Wayne Bennett says they're bracing for the Knights' attack.
25: A pretty exciting football team. We went to Newcastle to finish up 40-38 or something that game. So, I'm expecting something like that.
24: Rural News Now. Presto's Hunting and Shooting. 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
26: Good afternoon, I'm Gabriel Hodson. Commonwealth held water in the Murray-Darling Basin could be unlocked and released for use in farming, but only for this season. Member for Farrer, David Farley, will introduce a water initiative to Parliament on Tuesday with a broad range of plans to make farming more viable and create rural jobs, especially in the Riverina. The One Nation MP says it aims to be a controlled, transparent and measurable one-season intervention that won't involve the permanent sale or disposal of Commonwealth water entitlements.
0: It also has an initiative on top of it which calls for the all purchasing of irrigation allocations and water to stop. And it's set in an environment that we've got four major reports coming to the government between November and early 27. And those four major reports will ultimately guide the government into the future of how we manage the Murray-Darling Basin.
26: A southeast Queensland horse trader has been convicted of 35 animal welfare offences. He's pleaded guilty in the Ipswich Magistrates Court to 26 counts of breach of duty of care, 8 counts of breach of care causing prolonged suffering, and 1 count of causing serious disability. The crimes involved horses and dogs between 2023 and 2025, with some of the offences committed while he was on bail. 21 horses were put down and 7 were seized. He's walked free from court after a suspended 6-month jail term and must pay just over $4,000 in legal costs. It comes after RSPCA New South Wales searched a repeat offender's property yesterday, seizing 88 dogs. The organisation is now asking people to consider becoming foster carers to free up shelter space after another 33 dogs were seized in separate cases last week. State government plans for a central north renewable energy zone have been ditched in Victoria, making it a little harder for large solar and wind projects to be set up between Axdale near Bendigo and Glenrowan in the state's northeast. Victorian Farmers Federation President Ryan Milgate believes a declared res zone effectively creates a gold rush for renewable energy companies.
5: Down in the southern Wimmera, there's a res zone there when they went through this process 12 months ago. There's a group down there went through and individual landowners, you know, submitted essentially a map of their farm and said, we don't want to be a part of a res or a renewable energy project. Covered more than 3/4 of that res zone area, and that res zone's still being progressed. It's kind of frustrating that they weren't listening then, but it does appear the dial has changed slightly now.
26: Calls by multiple farm bodies for the federal government to provide up-to-date data on agriculture, water and more. On-farm agricultural census data is no longer collected by the Bureau of Stats. Zara Lewin from the National Irrigators Council says they're not getting locally relevant information in a timely manner.
6: The biggest frustration we've got is they decided to drop the agricultural census, yet they haven't replaced it with anything in the meantime. And so they're providing some information on some crops, but really small samples. And this is information that governments and farmers all need collectively.
26: At least one cancer patient has died and another is close to death after Mildura Base Hospital failed to triage 150 critical referrals. The Age reports the paperwork was left forgotten, sitting in boxes for up to 16 months, meaning the patients weren't assigned specialist doctors for treatment. Admin cuts are understood to be part of the problem. Victorian Shadow Health Minister Georgie Crozier says some patients are now driving straight to Adelaide.
8: Sadly, far too many people are doing that because they can't access the care in Mildura. I know that. That's been happening for years, but that's on the government because they are saying they're providing excellent timely care to Victorians, and this example shows that that is not the truth.
26: A Bruce Highway safety upgrade is now complete at Kalonga, northwest of Bundaberg. The next cab off the rank for an upgrade will be the nearby Kalpawa Road intersection. This is National Rural News.

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5: The Aussie market is extending its sharp declines, plunging by close to 1%, putting us on track for our second worst week of the entire year on the back of worries about escalating US-Iran tensions, surging oil prices, and concerns that higher inflation will lead to further interest rate hikes. So today we're seeing declines across more than half of the sectors. Miners are being hit the hardest, slumping 3.5%, driven by a sharp fall in copper prices overnight, a more than 1% drop in gold prices, and with iron ore falling to a one-week low on concerns about softer from China. Elsewhere, energy is a bright spot after oil rallied to $107 a barrel, on track to gain roughly 13% for the week, marking its biggest weekly increase since mid-July. And financials are bouncing back from three sessions of steep declines, which is helping to offset some of the losses elsewhere. Finally, the Australian dollar is buying 71.6 US cents. This is Laura Besserati from ComSec.
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6: 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I'm Alex McLaughlin with today's report. It's that time of the week when we check in on some of the key indicators of performance in the livestock markets. The Eastern States Young Cattle Indicator softened this week by 6.47 cents, this week to be 996 cents a kilo carcass weight by Friday morning. It's 79.65 cents up on the month and 98.36 higher than the same time last year. The National Young Cattle Indicator, which reflects national markets and online transactions, lifted this week by 23.96 cents a kilo to be 533.83 cents on Friday morning. It's up 63.77 cents on last month and up 65.29 cents on the same time last year. The National Feeder Heifer Indicator, which offers a dedicated lens into the feeder heifer market, lifted and was sitting at 475.08 cents a kilo on Friday morning. It's down 10.62 cents on last week and up 27 cents on last month. The processor cow indicator was sitting at 390.47 cents per kilo on Friday morning. Now that's up 0.56 cents on last week and 26.28 cents on the month. The top three contributors to this indicator were Roma, Dolby and Blackwall. Now let's turn to the sheep and lamb markets. The Auctions Plus restocker lamb indicator fell 64 cents to close at 1,481 cents a kilo carcass weight this week. The light lamb indicator gained 14.17 cents this week to be sitting at 1,106 cents on Friday morning, which was up 22.16 cents on last month and up 77.36 cents on last year. The heavy lamb indicator lifted by 10.60 cents over the past week to be sitting at 1,150.28 cents a kilo carcass weight. That represents an increase of 20.23 cents over the last month and it's 16.41 cents lower than the same time last year. That concludes today's Daily Market Update, brought to you by Auctions Plus, dedicated to connecting ag.
4: And with the Grain Report, here's Eliza Redfern from Bendigo Bank Agribusiness.
7: Australian grain markets mostly moved lower yesterday, while offshore futures found support. US wheat futures increased as grain movement remains disrupted through the Black Sea and a tax

0: continue on facilities. US corn futures moved higher in line with crude oil prices and in anticipation of yield cuts in Friday's WASDE report. Chicago soybean futures found solid support from the rise in crude oil and more flash sales to China and other destinations that were announced overnight. And ICE canola futures rose on the back of increases in crude oil and the Chicago soy complex, as well as weather concerns. CBOT December 26 wheat increased $10 to $380 per tonne. ICE November 26 canola increased $13 to $848 per tonne. And MATIF November 26 canola increased $6 to $905 per tonne. These comments are general in nature and may not be relevant to your specific situation, so you should consider the relevant product disclosure statements and seek independent advice before purchasing any financial products.
1: That's the latest from the markets. This is National Rural News.

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1: Good afternoon. Just checking the Victorian forecast. A strong high pressure system to the west is extending a ridge across Victoria. The high will cross Bass Strait today, with winds tending warmer northerly on Saturday as the high moves over the Tasman Sea. Then a low pressure trough will move across western and central Victoria later on Sunday, with a weak cold front then forecast to approach southwest Victoria on Monday. And of course, the Mallee today, sunny afternoon, 22 for Mildura, Romwell 21, Oyen 20. Sunny afternoon for Lower Western, 22 for Wentworth and Broken Hill, Pooncarry 24. And a sunny afternoon for Riverland, top of 22 for Renmark. 3-day forecast for St Rasia tomorrow, local grand final day, sunny 26. Sunday, a possible shower developing 29, and Monday, mostly sunny 25. 16 past 12 in Mildura, 19.
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0: 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John Waite, missing you. You with Damo. Great to have your company. Friday afternoon on the 80s lunch, all thanks to St. Roger Murray Group Training. Hope you're having a lovely Friday afternoon. Ripping weather, top of 22 for Mildura. About to catch up with Connor Orringer from Teeny Real Estate Mildura. Have a look at a property that's been on the market for 12 months and just been sold. There's a little bit of a story behind that. We'll catch up with Connor shortly. River 1467.
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0: Good afternoon, Connor. Great to see you again.
2: Damo, always good to see you, mate.
0: Friday. Grand final day tomorrow.
2: Should it be is, weekend? Mate. Absolutely, it should. I'm very keen to, I think, have a couple of light ones on the hill day, mate.
0: Don't talk to me about the hill, Connor. Old stock coming to life, a bit like my old fella coming back to life. 341,
2: yep.
0: 23rd Street, Coolong. You've had on the books for 12 months, but like yep. you said, with the market at the moment, mm-hmm. it's starting to come back to life, things that have been sitting there.
2: Yeah, absolutely, Damo. So it's a bit of a unique one in itself. So it sits on about 18 acres and three bed, one bath with a little house on it. So it's a bit of a unique one for sure.
0: Yep.
2: And obviously it hasn't suited everyone, and it takes a few people to obviously have a look at it properly for themselves. But by all means, that stuff's still happening. So, you know, as I said, sitting on nearly 18 acres is a huge property.
0: It is.
2: Out in Coolong. So you think about it, that's not even a 20-minute drive to Mildura.
0: No, near it, Connor.
2: No, exactly. You're not even a 5-minute drive to the Coolong Primary School as well. So it's actually a great family spot as well. So it's zoned farming as well.
0: Yep.
2: So, you know, you can do quite a bit on there with sheds, fencing, whatever livestock you want and everything too. So the possibilities are endless really there as well for shedding majorly as well. So you could put up 15 good-looking sheds, Damo.
0: Oh, it's a big patch of land, Connor, but what yep. surprised me,
2: yep.
0: like 18 acres, mm-hmm. your water right and everything else,
2: yep.
0: the price.
2: Yep, absolutely, Damo. It's a steal of a price of where it's at as well. Obviously, as we said, been on the market a little bit now as well, and that's a simple thing about the market is, as we say a lot of the time, it only takes one.
0: Well, it does. I just can't believe the price of that, though.
2: Yeah, $560, $595 was the price.
0: Yep.
2: So if you wanted it, unlucky. But there's stuff like this coming across.
0: So, but that's been there for 12 months, you say?
2: It has, Damo. So, yeah, it's been there long enough to have been seen. The numbers on this one actually were incredible to look at as well as to how many photo views it got, because in the back end of stuff, we can see exactly how many photos, yep. the views got of photos and everything, sorry, as well. That goes from floor plan to how many times it's been saved to how many times it's been sent as well. So the numbers to look at are incredible. I think it was something over 150,000 views just on the photos alone.
0: Well, when you look at it, the house is completely livable straight away.
2: Yep.
0: Yeah, sure, you can do a bit of work to it, but that's livable straight away. It's the 18 acres is worth that all day long.
2: Absolutely, it is, Damo. And as we said, you know, whether it's motorbikes, farming, you know, the sheds, the fences, the animals, there's quite a lot to be able to do here.
0: Catch up with you again shortly, Connor.
2: Cheers, Damon.
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cheers to those moments in music you just have to crank up. 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

0: legends and local river 1467, the late great Beetle with the round glasses. You with Damo, great to have your company on the 80s lunch. Thanks to some Asia Murray Group training. Well, Victoria Police have taken to social media to ask the community to report retail thefts. It's a great idea. They say the retail thefts often involve violent and aggressive behaviour, with offenders increasingly carrying weapons. Now, that's not the news we want to hear. And these crimes obviously threaten frontline workers, customers and the wider community. To read all about that, catch up with all of today's local news, it's free. 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National news, sport and weather is on the way at 1 p.m. We'll find out what's making headlines around our neck of the woods. Back after 1 o'clock with a long lunch, Lionel Richie and Aussie Crawl on the way from the 80s. All thanks to Strange and Murray Group training to take you there. 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
1: Hey there, I'm Brooke Seychelle. The Prime Minister has paid tribute to the 10 Australians killed in the 9/11 terror attacks as today marks 25 years since it happened. Over in the US, a drone show has created the silhouette of the Twin Towers with thousands of lights, each honouring a victim lost. Meanwhile, Daniel Billings, the convicted killer of childcare worker Molly Ticehurst, has been sentenced to 28 years in jail. The judge today imposing a non-parole period of 20 years after he pleaded guilty to her murder in Forbes in 2024. The deputy PM has pushed back on the South Australian Premier after he warned the major parties were in a political race to the bottom with One Nation on immigration. Speaking on Nine, Richard Marles says while he agrees it shouldn't be political football, Labor is working on policies to bring migration down.
2: Immigration needs to be pegged at a level which matches our infrastructure, our services. When we came to government, it was too high. In the aftermath of the pandemic, it does need to be brought down, and we have brought it down.
1: And the Jonas Brothers have made a special Aussie tribute in their NFL halftime show in Melbourne, the stars belting out John Farnham's You're the Voice at the MCG.

0: on 7 there.
1: Sport for Anne Webster, your member for Mallee, authorised A. Webster Mildura.
0: NFL continues down in Melbourne as we speak. San Francisco are currently ahead, leading the LA Rams 17-7. And it's finals footy in both Aussie codes tonight. The Lions are hopeful the Gabba crowd will be able to spur them on in tomorrow night's do-or-die semi-final against Adelaide. Coach Chris Fagan says the fans always give them a boost at home.
2: It's a special environment that we play in, and I think there's mutual respect between our crowd and our supporters and our players. So, we'll definitely be looking for that support tomorrow.
0: That's the latest in news and sport.
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4: Sunny afternoon for the Mallee, 22 for Mildura, Robmore 21, Oyen 20. Sunny for Lower Western, 22 for Wentworth and Broken Hill, Pooncarry 24. Sunny afternoon for Riverland, top of 22 for Renmark. 3-day forecast for St Regis tomorrow, grand final day, sunny 26. Sunday, a possible shower developing 29. Monday, mostly sunny 25. 1:04 in Redcliffs 20.
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0: feeling good, River 1467, Toto Rosanna, you with Damo. Great to be company. Monday afternoon. Friday afternoon. Gee whiz, don't do that to yourself. All thanks to Siraja Murray Group Training. Kickstart your career, number 3, the Crescent Mildura. Grand final day tomorrow, SFNL. Gee whiz, what a big, huge day of local sport. I'll let you know all about the times and what's happening next. In the meantime, we'll keep the great music coming. Fleetwood Mac, Billy Ocean and The Verve on the way. 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
1: 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Feeling.

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0: Your leaders in local river 1467, The Verve. You with Domo, great to have your company on the long lunch. All thanks to St. Rasia at Murray Group Training. 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It's quite a few apprenticeships and traineeships up for grabs. 12 p.m. tomorrow, join us live from the MSP 2026 SFNL Grand Final Day. Of course, the big match between Mildura and Redcliffe beginning at 2 p.m. We'll catch up with coaches for both teams and a whole lot between 12 and 2. Join myself, Anthony Pirate Parr, Phil Q and the rest of the team for midday tomorrow, a big day of local sport. About to catch up with Connor Oranger from Teeny Real Estate, Mildura Corner, 10th and Lyme. We're going to take a look at a 4-bedroom house. They don't come that up that often.
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0: Connor, 4 bedrooms.
8: Yeah,
0: two baths, 2 cars. How often?
8: Not very for this price point, that's for sure.
0: 15 a.k. you drive Mildura, like you set up off Deakin Avenue near Appcove.
8: Yep.
0: 4 beds, 2 baths, 2 cars.
8: Yep.
0: $635 top dollar. It's a nice home, Connor. It's a solid brick home.
8: Yeah, absolutely it is, Damo. It's a great spot, as you said, as well. So price point obviously comes into it quite heavily here as well. Great land size. It's been an investment for someone for the past few years as well.
0: Yep.
8: So the owners of this one are pretty much ready to sell up and move on to something new. The fortunate thing about this one as well is the tenant's actually just vacated, which, don't get me wrong, we had a great tenant in there. He was a great person as well.
0: Yep.
8: But it now opens up a lot more opportunity for the rest of the market as well, to either be someone for a first home buyer, that midpoint of someone's life where they're looking to buy something newer or bigger. And it also invites the investors back in as well, because you've got the potential to get someone back in there as well. So, as I said, whether it's an owner-occupier or an investor, it really suits both here.
0: Absolutely, yeah. Either one, I totally agree with you.
8: Love it.
0: Be great to owner-occupier.
8: It would, absolutely. It's renovated throughout places as well.
0: Yep.
8: And as you said, it's 4 beds. So the rental return on this one would be great as well.
0: That's what I mean. 4 beds, how often, Connie? You don't see it that often. Most of it's got 3. Most homes are 3 bedrooms. And it's a lovely outdoor area. And the backyard's not that big you're going to spend all weekend in it either, but it's nice.
8: Yep, but it's nice enough that, you know, you can mow that front lawn, have a couple of beers while you're doing it.
0: Absolutely.
8: And, mate, especially with the weather we've been having recently.
0: Oh, yeah. Nah, it's 15 a.k. you drive.
8: Yeah.
0: Head to your website for your inspection times this weekend.
8: Yeah, absolutely, Damo. I know Josh is doing a couple as well. Ryan and I are going to have this weekend off.
0: Yep.
8: Go support some of the boys playing in the SFL Grand Final. So very excited for that as well. But you're very right on the 4 bedrooms there as well, Damo. They don't pop up too often, because what happened was a big influx of those investors came through.
0: Yep.
8: Seeing the best value in 3-bedroom, 2-bathroom homes and 3-bedroom, 1-bathroom homes, and kind of missed out on a few of the 4-bedders. So definitely a great opportunity, a great spot.
0: We'll catch up with Connor Oranger shortly again from Teeny Real Estate.
8: Cheers, Dan, mate.
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0: Manfred Mann, River 1467, just about out of time and a long lunch. All things St. Rage and Murray Group Training, 11 away from 2. All your very latest national news, sport and weather's on the way at 2 o'clock. Back the other side, we'll count down Friday afternoon, all thanks to Tini Real Estate. 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
1: Hey there, I'm Brooke Seychell. The NFL says today's NFL clash blockbuster at the MCG has already exceeded expectations. Commissioner Roger Goodall telling Seven they've been blown away by how successful it's already been.
2: It's exceeded our expectations on every level. I have never been in a more welcoming country, community that loves sports. You're sports crazy, and it's wonderful to be a part of it.
1: The official attendance today is sitting at 100,021 people, just three off the MCG's capacity. It's the seventh largest NFL regular season crowd ever. Also making news today, both the Prime Minister and opposition leader have paid tribute to the 10 Australians killed in the 9/11 terror attacks on the 25th anniversary today. While over in New York, the skyline has lit up with almost 3,000 drones, recreating the silhouette of the Twin Towers. Queensland has seen its first credit downgrade since 2009 today, with the state losing its double A-plus rating. S&P Global Ratings confirming it's now sitting at double A, but says the long-term outlook remains stable. And travellers can now travel from Melbourne to Coffs Harbour without passing a single traffic light following the opening of the new M1 extension. The new 15-kilometre stretch bypasses two locations in the Hunter region, avoiding a notorious bottleneck from large volumes of freight and commuters.
3: Sport for Anne Webster, your member for Mallee, authorised A. Webster Mildura.
1: To our top story, it seems the 49ers' decision to get to Australia early may have paid off after beating the LA Rams 27-7 at the MCG. San Fran spent 8 days here acclimatizing, exploring and meeting fans, while the Rams only got in yesterday morning. Debo Samuel Sr. tells Seven the Aussie crowd definitely got behind them.
4: I love when they came out and they was booing. But more of the story, like, we was out here for a week. It was a business trip. We enjoyed the city. I don't think you can fly 16 hours and be ready to play.
1: That's the latest in news and sport.
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5: Sunny afternoon for the Mallee, 22 for Mildura, Robinvale 21, Oyen 20. Sunny for Lower Western, 22 for Wentworth and Broken Hill, Pooncarry 24. And a mostly sunny afternoon for the Riverland, top of 22 for Renmark. 3-day forecast for Sunraysia tomorrow, local grand final day, sunny 26. Sunday, a possible shower developing 29. Monday, mostly sunny 25. 2:03 in Irempel, 21.
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I want to funk. I want to hit.

0: Feeling good, River 1467. Kylie Minogue, I should be so lucky you with Damo. Great to have your company Friday afternoon. Thanks to Tini Real Estate. Corner of 10th and Lime, or give them a call on 50229200 for all your real estate needs. Let's keep Friday afternoon on the roll. Steely Dan on the way. Hope you liked your two ups. Start with John Mellencamp, Kylie Minogue, Steely Dan on the way. What else we got? Eurythmics, Marvin Gaye, all on the way. Alanis Morissette, why have one good song from your favourite artist when you can have two right through the hour at 3 o'clock? I'll have a look at some local news when I come back. River 1467.
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0: Feeling good, River 1467, Steely Dan, you with Damo. Great to have your company Friday afternoon, all thanks to Tooney Real Estate. Great to have your company. The Virtual River Runner was back on the sunny streets of St. Asia this morning, and what a prize for the month of September. Have a go at this one. The Massport Wood-Fired Oven, SS Medium, 9-brick stainless steel. 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Be a master of the slow cook. All you have to do is head to our website, to our win page, name the business in the photo the River Runner appears in, and you are in the draw. Fancy picking up $1,700 of wood fire oven in time for Christmas. Head to our win page and get amongst it. Aaron Stevens is along shortly with On This Day, River 1467.
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6: It's September 11, the anniversary of the day that really changed the world, referred to as 9/11.
7: Immediately, there's speculation or cause for concern. This is the World Trade Center, so the questions have to be asked, was this purely an accident or could this have been an intentional act?
8: Oh my God.
9: The building's exploding right now. You got people running up the street.
10: Right. Oh my God. Another plane has just hit. Explosion.
11: Today we've had a national tragedy. Two airplanes have crashed into the World Trade Center in an apparent terrorist attack on our country.
12: David, I'm sorry to interrupt you, but we're looking at live pictures of the Pentagon where there is billowing smoke.
13: The Pentagon has been evacuated. You can see perhaps the second tower, the front tower, the top portion of which is collapsing. Good Lord, there are no words.
6: Where were you when you first heard what was happening on this day in 2001? To some of the other events of September 11, the Atari 2600 was released in 1977, revolutionising the video game industry. And Aussie Samantha Stosur won the US Open on this day in 2011.
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6: To the birthdays, AFL legend Bruce Doole is 76, played 350-plus games for Carlton.
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6: Aussie Olympic gold medal-winning cyclist Cathy Watt turned 62.
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6: Actor, singer, TV host Harry Connick Jr. is 59 today.
17: I just whispered your name.
6: Australian actor and singer-songwriter Ben Lee celebrates his 48. TV TV veterinarian and host Chris Brown is also 48.
8: Looking to complete that little dog-sized hole in their life.
6: Agents of S.H.I.E.L.D. star Elizabeth Henstridge turns 39.
18: You know, we get the scripts the day before we're going to film the episode, so we never know either.
6: And Canberra Raiders great top try scorer and point scorer for the club, Jared Croker, is 36.
15: And it's the 100th try in his NRL career for Jared Croker.
6: Finally, Australian singer Renee Geyer was born on this day in 1953, died aged 69 in 2023. Remembering Renee Geyer and the victims of the 9/11 attacks on September 11.
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0: Feeling good, number 1467. I heard it through the grapevine. You with Damo. Great to be company. Friday afternoon, all thanks to Tini Real Estate. Corner of 10th and Lime here in Mildura. 10 away from 3, your very latest national news, sport and weather is on the way at 3 p.m. We'll find out what's going on in the big mad world. Back after 3, we'll play the key at 3, Frunkle Monkeys, for the last time for the week. And we'll check the lucky fiver before 3 o'clock. That's worth $175 this week. We'll do that soon.
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0: You have until 4 p.m. this afternoon to bring it into 139th Street if you can find it. The number on the note and worth $175 this week, the number you're trying to match is CE Charlie Echo 1900 93670.

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1: Hey there, I'm Brooke Seychelle. A monster crowd has witnessed San Francisco stun the Super Bowl favourites in Melbourne's historic NFL blockbuster. Harrison Preeb is at the MCG.
2: 100,021 packing the MCG for the first ever NFL clash down under. Commissioner Roger Goodell declaring he has plans to bring the game to town for many years to come. The 49ers clinching a 27-7 upset over divisional rivals LA to open their season in style. Cornerback Brock Purdy steering the Niners to victory, finishing with more than 200 passing yards and 3 touchdown passes.
1: Meanwhile, the PM has paid tribute to the lives lost in the September 11 attacks, 25 years on today.
3: We pause to reflect on that darkest of days. We think of the nearly 3,000 whose lives were stolen, including the 10 Australians. And we think of all those whose lives were changed forever.
1: Also making headlines, convicted murderer Daniel Billings has been sentenced to 28 years in jail after he murdered his ex-partner Molly Ticehurst in 2024. Billings was sentenced in the Orange Supreme Court today with a non-parole period of 20 years. And a major update for Aussies affected by a rare form of motor neuron disease, with Canberra moving the life-changing treatment Qalsody onto the PBS next month. It means the cost will fall from almost $29,000 to just $25 a script.
4: Sport for Anne Webster, your member for Mallee, authorised A. Webster Mildura.
1: Back to our top story. It's history in the making today as San Francisco have claimed the NFL's first match win in Australia, defeating the LA Rams 27-7 at the MCG. Closer to home, South Sydney and Newcastle meet in tonight's do-or-die NRL final in Sydney. Our league expert Corey Oates reckons it's tough to split.
5: The Rabbitohs, there's a lot of emotion behind their games through the Jai stuff, but then the Knights this year have played really good footy. And I'd love to see the Knights organisation do well.
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6: Sunny afternoon for the Mallee, 22 for Mildura, Robinbell 21, Oyen 20. Sunny for Lower Western, 22 for Wentworth and Broken Hill, Pooncarry 24. And a mostly sunny afternoon for the Riverland, top of 22 for Renmark. 3-day forecast for Sunraysia tomorrow, grand final day, sunny 26. Sunday, a possible shower developing 29. And Monday, mostly sunny 25. 3:04 in Redcliffs 21.
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0: Feeling good, River 1467, Carl Douglas, Kung Fu Fighting. Surely not everybody was Kung Fu Fighting. You with Dame, mate, great to have your company. All thanks to Teeny Real Estate. The Friday afternoon, there was a key at 3, Frunkle Monkey's Fruit Market. Keyword, letter or theme in the first three after 3 o'clock. I've had Andy and Christine on the phone. They were on the money too. Wasn't an easy one this afternoon. Had a few calls that were off the money. Let's have a look. Joey, Concrete Blonde, It's Only Natural, Crowded House, and Carl Douglas, Kung Fu Fighting. What do you reckon? Keyword, letter or theme? Keyword, there's definitely a key letter there this afternoon. Concrete Blonde, Crowded House, and Carl Douglas. The letter C. Congratulations to those two people. They're in the draw. And when we're talking about Uncle Monkey's Fruit Market, make sure you go out and see Steve and the team this afternoon. They're open till 7 p.m. Zucchini's on special, local naval oranges, $1.99 a kilogram. You can pick up 5 kilogram bags of brush spuds for $3.99 a bag. Absolutely madness. As I said, open to 7 p.m. this evening, and Steve's got specials right across the store. There's no doubt about it. Catch up with Connor Oranger shortly again from Teeny Real Estate. Then we're going to hit the secret sound for the last time for the week. $1,090 up for grabs this afternoon. We'll do that soon.
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3: Connor, this spot, 81 Ontario Avenue, Mildura.
4: Yep.
3: 600 square metres of land.
4: Mm-hmm.
3: Correct me if I'm wrong. Seriously, correct me if I'm wrong. Yep. Very rare to find a home in that part of Mildura.
4: Yeah, absolutely, Damo. Especially on 600 square metres, because a lot of the homes nowadays are being built on 400 square metre blocks.
3: We're talking opposite Mansion Reserve.
4: Yep, exactly right, Damo. Not even a 30-second walk to some of the best chicken and chips in town as well.
3: Good afternoon, Graham.
4: Yep, which is the GFC there.
3: They wouldn't come up in that area often, would it?
4: No, they really don't, Damo. It's 3-bed, 1-bath, and, you know, you've got one car listed on there as well, but really you can fit 3 in that driveway too.
3: Easy.
4: You've got a bit of a shed out the back, so there's some unique colours throughout the home. And whether you were to fall in love with that or to change it, obviously you've got that option as well.
3: There's good bones there.
4: There absolutely is. It's a builder's home. There's some solar on the roof as well, Damo. So don't quote me on the exact amount of solar at the moment, but yep. It's definitely there too. So it's really a gem in a hidden location in a sense as well that people don't know about too often.
3: Yeah, you're not going to get that opposite Mansion Reserve on Ontario Avenue. You're only 6-7 minutes from town on foot.
4: Yep.
3: Opposite of Parkland, basically, and like you said, right near the best golden fried chicken in Australasia. So
4: exactly right.
3: $5.55. I'm surprised it's still sitting there.
4: Yeah, Damo, it's definitely a great price point there as well. So $5.35 to $5.55. It's hard to go wrong with a price range like that. People might be asking, you know, where are the offers laying around, and where would we want to be?
3: Yep.
4: You know, it's in that price range is the best answer to that. So,
3: yeah.
4: And if you don't see value in that as well, well, good luck seeing value in much.
3: Well, it's hard to haggle on a price like that because it's well priced, Connor. So.
4: Exactly right, Damo. And we go back to that whole thing of the owner, occupier, or investor. And really, again, it suits both that demographic.
3: Exactly right. Head to your website for your inspection times this weekend.
4: Absolutely, Damo. We've actually got one today as well, 12:40 to 1. Yep. So we'll see how that one goes as well. We'll keep the viewers and the listeners updated as well. But I wouldn't be surprised if the one's not here over the next couple of weeks.
3: Connor, been great to catch up with you.
4: Cheers, Damo. Always, mate.
3: Have a great weekend.
4: Absolutely. And am I a jurisdiction to ask who you've got for tomorrow?
3: Who have I got? What, in the footy?
4: In the footy.
3: Who have I got? What, a commentary team?
4: Who are you going for, Damo? I know the commentary team well.
3: Mildura.
4: Mildura? I've got Redcliffe, mate, so we'll see about it.
3: Well, on that note, we'll have a good weekend, Connor.
4: Cheers, Damo.
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0: 1,090 smackaroos on the table this afternoon. It is the sound has Rager stumped. What do you reckon that could be? 5023 1467 and give it a go. Jump on the phone. We are going to play that next.
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0: 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Mildura versus Redcliffe at the Mildura Sporting Precinct. The whole season comes down to Saturday. Who is going to claim the 2026 flag? 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
0: With huge thanks to the beautiful Houston Club Resort, Nixon Street, Houston, $1,090 up for grabs. Got Roger on the phone. Good afternoon, Roger. I hope you're well.
8: Who are you tipping for tomorrow?
0: Mildura.
8: Are you?
0: Yep.
8: I reckon it'll be Redcliffe.
0: There you go. What do you reckon this secret sound is?
8: Oh, I reckon someone pulling tape off a cardboard box.
0: Oh, good guess, Roger, but not the one we're after, though.
8: Roger.
0: Yeah, have a good afternoon, mate. Enjoy the footy tomorrow.
8: Ta-da.
0: See you, mate. That's a good one. I tell you what, I was only doing that the other night at home, and I thought, well, I'll tell you what, but nah, it's not the secret sound. As I said, it is the sound has some rage stumped at the moment. There's no doubt about it. And a big hello to all the staff up there this afternoon at the Houston Club Resort who often listen in. Hope you're having a lovely Friday. Don't forget live entertainment up there this weekend in the main lounge, Friday and Saturday nights. Get up amongst the Houston Club. It's a beautiful spot in St. Rager. We're heading to a jackpot. That stash of cash continues to grow.
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0: $1,095 Monday morning with Dave Burrows and the Breakfast Show. 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You get it right, you will get the cash. Hope you're having a lovely Friday afternoon. Here's Seal. 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

0: feeling good. River 1467, Cole Chisel, when the war is over. You at Domo, great to have your company. All thanks to Tini Real Estate. Oh, I'm just about out of time this afternoon. 13 away from 4, your very latest national news, sport and weather's on the way at 4 p.m. We'll see what's making headlines around our neck of the woods. Thanks for having your company this afternoon. I'm now on 10 days annual leave from Monday. I'll be talking to you again in 2 weeks' time. Craig Beddings will take you through the afternoons. Hope you have a lovely Friday night. May your local football team win tomorrow. Till then, take care. Chat soon. I'm heading home to put the kettle on.
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1: Hey there, I'm Brooke Seychelle. The Prime Minister has led tributes to the nearly 3,000 victims in the September 11 attacks on the 25th anniversary today. Anthony Albanese says it changed the world.
2: Yet amid its horror, it showed us the greater side of humanity. So many people responded to terror with extraordinary courage, compassion, and defiance. And together, they defined the spirit of a nation.
1: 10 Australians died in the attack. Meanwhile, triple murderer Daryl Young has lodged an appeal against his conviction and sentence. The Central Queensland grazier received 3 life sentences last week after he was convicted for killing 3 of his neighbours and attempting to murder a 4th on his cattle station in 2022. To the UK, where the historic Bayeux Tapestry is now on public display at the British Museum for the first time since it was created nearly 1,000 years ago. And a stunning NFL showdown has wrapped up at the MCG. Reporter Harrison Preeb is there.
3: One of the biggest spectacles outside the Super Bowl. 100,021 people cramming into the G for the historic showdown between LA and San Francisco. Plenty of Aussie flavour too. Cody Simpson performing a stirring rendition of the national anthem before the Jonas Brothers headline the halftime entertainment, belting out a cover of John Farnham's You're the Voice. San Francisco surged to a 27-7 upset over the Rams. Quarterback Brock Purdy throwing over 200 yards for 3 touchdown passes.
4: Sport for Anne Webster, your member for Mallee, authorised A. Webster Mildura.
1: Newcastle is gearing up for tonight's do-or-die NRL final against a star-studded Souths in Sydney. The Knights have been hit with injury this season, but coach Justin Holbrook says it's taught them resilience.
5: Obviously, you'd always love to be full strength this time of year, but it doesn't matter that we're not. We've got all the confidence in our side and the players that we've got.
1: And all eyes are on the Dockers as they try to avoid a straight sets exit when they host the Cats in the semi-final at Optus Stadium tonight. That's the latest in news and sport.
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6: Forecast in for tonight and tomorrow, remaining fine this evening for Mallee. Chance of morning fog tomorrow in the southeast and a mostly sunny day. 26 for Mildura and Robinvale, Oyen 25. Remaining fine this evening for the Lower Western, sunny day tomorrow. 26 for Wentworth and Broken Hill, Pooncarry 28. And fine this evening for Riverland, sunny day tomorrow. Top of 26 for Renmark. 3-day forecast for St. Rage's, Sunday, a possible shower developing 29. Monday, mostly sunny, 25. And Tuesday, partly cloudy, 20.
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21: Happy Friday.
22: Happy Friday.
21: Friday.
22: September 11th,
21: yes.
22: Of course, comes with all those connotations.
21: It does
22: horror.
21: Indeed.
22: It's Chris Brown's birthday today.
21: Something good
22: Brown,
21: comes out of it.
22: Not the rapper,
21: yep.
22: The beloved Bondi vet.
21: Yeah.
22: And living room compatriot.
21: How old is Brownie?
22: Oh, I don't know.
21: He's
22: in his 40s. I went to his 40th, and I don't know how many years ago that was.
21: I reckon he's about 46, maybe 47. He's at the Italian Dolomites as we speak.
22: Yeah. Are they in Italy, the Dolomites?
21: Yeah, yeah. My sister, ironically, just came back from there.
22: The photos look incredible on his Instagram.
21: She was walking up to 20 Ks a day.
22: Yeah. I had a friend who recently went to Machu Picchu and travelled all through South America and did 20,000 steps a day. She got home and her watch says to her, "Oh, you're not keeping up with your daily steps." She goes, she's yelling at her, "What do you think? What do you think?"
21: Listen.
22: Listen.
21: Fitbit.
22: Oh.
21: Machu Picchu.
22: Yeah, I'm not going to do that every day.
21: That's outrageous. There's nothing worse with this telemetry you've got now. I've got a Fitbit. But there's nothing worse when the battery runs out, you've done all this exercise, and it says you've been under training lately.
22: Well, I had one last week. Minnie is still here, fingers crossed. Yep. She still is, and she's doing okay. Well, you know, better than she was last week, to be honest.
21: As good as she can do.
22: But I don't walk far with her, but for about 4 days there, we didn't even do that. And my watch says, your daily steps have changed. Yes! Let me explain to you the nature of me pre-grieving my dog.
21: And this is the technology we buy for ourselves.
22: We choose to buy into it, and then I rant.
21: It's akin to getting that sergeant major from Officer and a Gentleman.
22: Yeah, to push
21: Come
22: my
21: on,
22: own
21: Mayo.
22: Face. Why don't you push my own face in the mud?
21: Friday is a great show because we've got the Friday Feels sessions. I'm excited. We broke this news yesterday. No bull. The Bull Sisters are on our show.
22: Vicar and Linda, I'm very excited.
21: You know what's been in my head all day?
22: Tell me.
21: Why don't you come to your senses?
22: We'll get them to sing that.
21: When you fall for me.
22: Who sings that?
21: To your senses. You know, I know you're doing your
22: little, I know.
21: I'll complete the joke
22: okay.
21: for you.
22: Who sings that?
21: The Bull Sisters.
22: Let's keep it that way.
21: Also, Instagram makes its return, and we can't do anything until we do the Fast Five. It's Jonesy and Amanda driving you home for Jam Nation.
0: River 1467.

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4: Fast Five.
0: The Fast Five is here. Five questions. Can you go all the way and answer all five questions correctly? If you do that, Amanda will say...
5: Your last chance this week, a $250 Bevels Jewelry gift voucher. Woo-hoo-hoo.
0: Joseph is in Bentley.
5: Hi, Joseph.
6: Hi, guys.
5: Do you fight with your electronics, your watch, your Fitbit, those things?
6: Yes, definitely.
5: Yeah, I know. It's very annoying.
0: Yeah, and especially when it underquotes what you're doing.
5: Or I'm sitting on the radio and it says stand up. And I go, why don't you stand up?
0: Yeah, what are you sitting on the radio for?
5: Well, I like the vibes.
0: That's why Joseph's here.
5: It's question one for you, Joseph. What colour is the Australian passport?
6: Navy blue.
5: Yes, it is.
0: Very good. Let's play Monster Mash.
7: Let's kick off this Monster Mash.
5: Joseph, we have mashed together two songs. Can you tell us what they are?

0: Whoa.
1: Yuck.
0: Joseph, do you know?
1: That's terrible.
2: Eye of the Tiger and Firefly.
1: Wow! I like to make myself
0: believe. Man, Joseph, how did you do that?
1: It gave me the effect of, you know, when you're driving and one of the windows is down a bit? That's how it felt.
0: I don't know how you did that, Joseph. That's extraordinary. What an amazing ear you have, Joseph.
2: Thank you.
0: You can send us a picture if you'd like.
1: I was hoping Joseph would say pardon.
0: Where would you find the world's steepest street? Is it A, in Italy, B, in New Zealand, or C, in Switzerland?
2: Italy.
1: Sorry, no, it's not.
0: It's not in Italy. Uh-huh. Joseph.
1: Farewell, Joseph, and your amazing bat-like ears.
0: It's been on social media lately. People are skiing down this particular street.
1: Really?
0: If that gives you any clues, it's Jonesy and Amanda driving you home for Jam Nation.
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4: Good afternoon, Connor. Great to see you again.
5: Damo, always good to see you, mate.
4: Friday. Grand final day tomorrow. Should it be, mate?
5: Absolutely it should. I'm very keen to, I think, have a couple light ones on the hill, Damo.
4: Don't talk to me about the hill, Connor. old stock coming to life, a bit like me, old fella coming back to life, 341.

0: Yep.
1: 23rd Street, Coolong. You've had on the books for 12 months, but like you said, with the market at the moment, it's starting to come back to life, things that have been sitting there.
0: Yeah, absolutely, Damo. So it's a bit of a unique one in itself. So it sits on about 18 acres and three bed, one bath with a little house on it. So it's a bit of a unique one for sure.
1: Yep.
0: And obviously it hasn't suited everyone, and it takes a few people to obviously have a look at it properly for themselves. But by all means, that stuff's still happening. So, you know, as I said, sitting on nearly 18 acres is a huge property.
1: It is.
0: Out in Coolong. So you think about it, that's not even a 20-minute drive to Mildura.
1: No, near it, Connor.
0: No, exactly. You're not even a 5-minute drive to the Coolong Primary School as well. So it's actually a great family spot as well. So it's zoned farming as well.
1: Yep.
0: So, you know, you can do quite a bit on there with sheds, fencing, whatever livestock you want and everything too. So the possibilities are endless really there as well for shedding majorly as well. So you could put up 15 good-looking sheds, Damo.
1: Oh, it's a big patch of land, Connor, but what surprised me, like 18 acres, your water right and everything else, the price.
0: Yep, absolutely, Damo. It's a steal of a price of where it's at as well. Obviously, as we said, been on the market a little bit now as well, and that's a simple thing about the market is, as we say a lot of the time, it only takes one.
1: Well, it does. I just can't believe the price of that, though.
0: Yeah, $560, $595 was the price.
1: Yep.
0: So if you wanted it, unlucky. But there's stuff like this coming across.
1: So, but that's been there for 12 months, you say?
0: It has, Damo. So, yeah, it's been there long enough to have been seen. The numbers on this one actually were incredible to look at as well as to how many photo views it got, because in the back end of stuff, we can see exactly how many photos, the views got of photos and everything, as well. That goes from floor plan to how many times it's been saved to how many times it's been sent as well. So the numbers to look at are incredible. I think it was something over 150,000 views just on the photos alone.
1: Well, when you look at it, the house is completely livable straight away.
0: Yep.
1: Sure, you could do a bit of work to it, but that's livable straight away. It's the 18 acres is worth that all day long.
0: Absolutely, it is, Damo. And as we said, you know, whether it's motorbikes, farming, you know, the sheds, the fences, the animals, there's quite a lot to be able to do here.
1: Catch up with you again shortly, Connor.
0: Cheers, Damo.
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5: Jonesy and Amanda
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7: 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River 1467.

0: there. It's Jonesy and Amanda driving you home this Friday afternoon.
1: How fast can this thing go?
2: Faster than the speed of light.
3: Jonesy and Amanda.
4: Fast five.
0: We had Joseph of Bentley, Western Australia, just before. Now we have Marion of Bentley in Victoria.
5: Are you? Oh, okay.
0: What are
5: so
0: the chances?
5: All the Bentleys. Hello, Marion.
6: Hello, how are you?
5: Very well, thank you. You've come in for question three. There's two options left. Where in the world would you find the world's steepest street? We've ruled out Italy. Is it New Zealand or is it Switzerland?
6: I'd guess New Zealand.
5: It is.
0: Well, have you seen on social media, there's a kid, he gets on the skis and there's a little bit of a light dusting of snow on this particular street. It's Bourbon Street in Dunedin. And he goes scooching down the street on his skis.
5: What about the streets of San Francisco? Remember those, that TV show, very steep streets.
0: The streets of San Francisco.
5: You could ski into a cable car.
0: With old mate Bumnose.
5: Yeah.
0: Remember he had a...
5: Carl Malden. And also a very young and handsome Michael Douglas.
0: That's right.
5: Yeah. No Bumnose there.
0: Guess the movie from the bad plot description. A romance unfolds between an 18-year-old girl, a 100-year-old guy, and a dog. What movie is that, Marion?
6: An 18-year-old girl, a 100-year-old guy, and a dog.
0: Yeah.
5: Sorry, Marion.
0: Jenny's with us.
5: Hello, Jenny.
7: Hey, how are you?
0: Hey, thanks,
5: well,
0: Jenny.
5: So this movie obviously is not normally sold like this, but here's a strange plot description of it.
0: I thought we'd have some sort of introduction for this, Ryan.
8: Couldn't
0: be bothered?
5: A romance unfolds between an 18-year-old girl, a 100-year-old guy, and a dog. What's the movie?
7: It's Twilight.
0: You know it. Is that a segment that you would like to see us continue on the Jonesy and Amanda experience there, Jenny?
5: What would you call it?
0: Well,
5: yes.
0: We could make an intro. We could spend some money.
5: Oh,
7: yeah, that would be good.
0: Okay. Ryan, you heard the lady.
8: All right.
0: Want an intro by next week.
5: And we are now at question five, Jenny. Here it comes for you. What are the first names of the Bull sisters?
7: Vicar and Linda Bull.
5: They're
0: on our show today doing the Friday Feels sessions. Jenny, you excited?
7: Yes, I am.
0: Jenny, congratulations.
5: I think you're leading the witness, Brendan.
0: Jenny, do you love me?
7: Yes, I do.
0: Of course you do. What about
5: Jenny? Tap twice on the phone if you're doing this under duress.
0: No, Jenny's not doing it under duress. Jenny is doing it.
5: Just read her the prize.
0: Do you love
5: Brendan?
0: Amanda?
5: Just read the prize.
7: Yeah.
5: Thank you, Jenny. This is getting so uncomfortable.
0: You said
5: now.
0: No, don't make it uncomfortable. Let's squish around in this for a bit.
5: Come on.
0: Congratulations, Jenny. You've won the Jam Pack, a $250 Bevel's Jewelry gift voucher. Don't miss Bevel's iconic diamond rush sale Saturday, 12th of September. Jenny, congratulations you.
7: Thank you.
5: Thanks, Jenny. Have a great weekend.
0: And if you, like Jenny, would like to register for the Fast Five or any of the other stuff on our show, jonesyandamanda.com.au. It's Jonesy and Amanda driving you home for Jam Nation.
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0: It's Jonesy and Amanda driving you home this Friday afternoon. There's a lot of things in this land that make me unhappy. What about you? Is there things that make you unhappy?
1: Well, obviously, but I try not to dwell on them.
0: And there's been a list that's come out that I've noticed across my desk. Signs you're a bottom tier member of society.
1: Did someone leave that for you?
0: Do they not think for
1: you're,
0: me,
1: are you
0: no.
1: a bottom tier?
0: Because I was looking at this list and I'm pretty much okay on this list.
1: Meaning you don't do these things?
0: Mm-hmm.
1: Mm-hmm.
0: Signs you're a bottom tier member of society, right. Or as I would like to say, that's un-Australian. Oh. Sing it. Crikey!

0: You're taking a vow or feeding a cow?
1: Is it a cockatoo?
0: Matter of fact, I got it now.
1: All the way down.
2: Oh, stop. Stop.
3: Anyone that doesn't like that intro is un-Australian.
2: Like, makes me so angry.
3: Okay.
2: What have you got?
3: Signs you're a bottom tier member of society
2: slash un-Australian.
3: Littering.
2: Do people still litter?
3: I hope not.
2: I don't know if people still litter.
3: I used to litter a lot when I was younger.
2: Did you?
3: I did. But I've seen the error of my
2: ways.
3: Give
2: me an example of the biggest thing you threw out.
3: Chucking all junk out of the car when I'm driving along.
2: Really?
3: Yeah, when I was a youngster.
2: Do you throw an apple core out the window?
3: I wouldn't now, but in the old days, easily.
2: Even something biodegradable like an apple core?
3: Yep. Yeah.
2: What about an Apple computer?
3: No, well, I don't litter now. And what I do now is I go and pick other people's litter
2: up. Do you?
3: Yeah, I've become that guy.
2: Because I wonder, since COVID, I don't like picking up tissues and stuff like that from other people and other people's stuff. Do you do that?
3: No, I wouldn't pick up a tissue, but I pick up bottles and things and then go straight down, return and earn.
2: What else is on your list?
3: Cutting in line. I never cut in line.
2: No, I never.
3: That is un-Australian.
2: And it's embarrassing if someone says, come on, no, just come over here. I'll serve you, whatever.
3: Yep.
2: It's embarrassing if you're encouraged to cut a line. Other people think you've pushed in.
3: Parking in a handicapped spot when you don't need
2: one. Who would do that? Mm. Who would do that? Do you, Brendan?
3: No.
2: I never would do that.
3: Carving your name into or graffitiing nature?
2: No.
3: Never.
2: Have you ever carved your name into a tree?
3: I did many years ago.
2: How many years?
3: Oh, many, many, many years ago.
2: Oh, that's terrible.
3: Yeah, I just wrote BJ in a tree.
2: Oh, no.
3: Playing, but I was young. Playing music from a phone speaker in public.
2: No.
3: Wearing pajamas to the airport.
2: Who does that?
3: That's outrageous.
2: Imagine if your pilot did it.
3: I'm never flying Jetstar again. What about this one? Not returning your shopping cart. That's un-Australian.
2: What about if, say, you found a chicken?
3: Yeah.
2: In a shopping cart.
3: And it had been left by some poor soul.
2: Who just was coming back from their car and going, oops, I left the chicken there. I'll go and grab it.
3: No, they've gone.
2: And they went there and who would steal a chicken?
3: They have long gone.
2: Who would steal a quick and feed it to their family?
3: The chicken. It was all okay. Well, it had been It was at the back of the shopping trolley. I took my shopping trolley back and I think that was the universe thanking me.
2: By giving you salmonella.
3: For being Australian.
2: How do you know it hadn't gone off?
3: Because I looked at the timestamp and it said cooked at 11:20.
2: And what time did you find it?
3: I found it at exactly 11:40.
2: Oh, there was...
3: So 20 minutes, but it was still piping hot and it was in a sealed bag. So it hadn't been compromised in any way.
2: After 20 minutes, I wouldn't do it.
3: 20 minutes is fine.
2: How do you know?
3: If it was like a day later, there's no way.
2: A day? Who would leave it a day?
3: Well, what I mean is it would have sat there in the trolley.
2: About an hour.
3: I reckon an hour would be okay. Yeah, it would be okay. I am very mindful of food hygiene. And I took it home and fed it to my family.
2: Yeah, that's
3: food wastage. That's un-Australian.

0: You're taking a bow or feeding a cow?
1: Is it a cockatoo?
0: Matter of fact, I got it now.
2: All the way, Dobie.
3: No.
4: Now that chicken's been 10 years. That took so long.
3: It's Jonesy and Amanda driving you home for Jam Nation.
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0: Hello, it's Jonesy and Amanda driving you home this Friday afternoon.
1: During COVID, did you make sourdough for
0: no.
1: a starter and do things like that?
0: Nope.
1: Did your wife?
0: Nope. No, no interest in that. I didn't even brew my own beer.
1: My son went through a phase of making kombucha at home. Remember that? Did you see that? It was a giant jar that sat on the side of the bench.
0: Mm-hmm.
1: And I could see it was just gone off. And he kept emailing the man who said, no, keep going, keep going. And then 6 months later, he said, no, that's off. Chuck it all out. But all that sourdough starter thing. Remember Sarah, who used to work with us?
0: Yes.
1: Our newsreader. And she had this old recipe. Remember that? Where you then got some of that cake or something.
0: Yeah, and you passed it on to someone else.
1: And you bake it and then you mm-hmm. pass it to someone else and it goes like that.
0: Yeah, largely someone you don't like. It's like a chain letter.
1: It's a bit like a chain letter. You kind of feel a little bit anxious about it because mm-hmm. you don't want to stuff up this long, continuous line. Well, what about this? There's a well-documented sourdough starter known as Carl Griffith's Oregon Trail sourdough starter that started in 1847. That is still going.
0: Wow.
1: Yeah, incredible, isn't it? The starter that rode west in a covered wagon in 1847 still raises bread today by strangers. I like this. Strangers who never met the man who carried it. Well, duh, wasn't all going to be on the Oregon Trail and meet him. So he kept the culture alive for 70 years. He inherited it as a boy in Oregon in 1930.
0: Yeah.
1: He died in 2000 and a volunteer group formed to maintain the sourdough starter. And they've been mailing out over 100,000 starters to bakers worldwide for free.
0: So it's just a blob of sourdough and they pick bits of it, is that right?
1: No, I think the starter, actually, how does a starter work? I don't even know. I think it's...
0: Because it could be anything.
1: It's the fermenting yeast.
0: Yep.
1: I'm not sure.
0: Yep.
1: But we're going to put these details on our socials because thousands of bakers around the world, as I said, have asked for this, for a portion of the sourdough starter to keep the tradition going, and volunteers send it out to you from Oregon.
0: Yeah, right.
1: Amazing.
0: It could
1: but, I mean, you know, you started a culture in the same socks you've been wearing since 1974. I don't see anyone lining up to keep that going,
0: I'm going to pass them on to you.
1: Like ether.
0: Why don't you start something?
1: Well, if we use your socks, we can make a shoe pastry. Oh,
0: okay.
1: Let's end this with a pun.
0: I don't know what's worse. It's Jonesy and Amanda driving you home for Jam Nation.
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9: Hey there, I'm Brooke Seychelle. Tributes are flowing today for the almost 3,000 people who lost their lives in the 9/11 terror attacks, as today marks 25 years since it happened. Journalist Sandra Sully broke the story to Australia as she presented the late news live on air and says it was hard to find the words to adequately describe what she was seeing.
10: No one really expected those buildings to actually collapse. And then when they did, it was a concertina pancake shuddering of horrendous proportions.
9: Meanwhile, ACO has revealed politically motivated violence is more likely today than it was 25 years ago. Boss Mike Burgess saying 16 terror threats have been disrupted in the 9 months since the Bondi terror attacks. He says the threats include those with extreme right-wing ideology, others with extreme left-wing, and those in the middle. To New South Wales, where Daniel Billings, the convicted killer of childcare worker Molly Ticehurst, has been sentenced to 25 years in jail. The judge today imposing a non-parole period of 20 years after he pleaded guilty to her murder in Forbes in 2024. Meanwhile, Queensland's been hit with a dreaded credit downgrade for the first time in nearly 20 years amid the state's spiralling debt. S&P Global Ratings has lowered the state's rating from AA+ to AA. And the NFL commissioner says today's historic clash at the MCG is not a one-off. Roger Goodell telling Seven it's one of many.
11: Yes, we're going to be back, and we're going to be back multiple times.
12: Sport for Anne Webster, your member for Mallee, authorised A. Webster Mildura.
9: Our last story, and the coach of the LA Rams doesn't believe their decision to arrive in Australia late was behind their loss today. The Rams went down to San Fran 27-7 after only arriving here yesterday morning, while the 49ers arrived over a week ago. Rams coach Sean McVay says if that was the wrong decision, he'll own it.
13: I don't believe that that's why we didn't play well enough. I really don't. It's easy in hindsight to be able to say it was a miss, but those are responsibilities that, you know, I'll take.
9: That's the latest in news and sport.
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6: Here it is, Brittany. Forecast for tonight and tomorrow. Remaining fine this evening for Mallee. A mostly sunny day tomorrow after chance of morning fog in the southeast. Top of 26 for Mildura and Robinvale, in 25. Remaining fine this evening for the Lower Western. Sunny day tomorrow. 26 for Wentworth and Broken Hill. Pooncarry, 28. And mostly fine this evening for Riverland. Sunny day tomorrow, top of 26 for Renmark. 3-day forecast for St. Rager. Sunday, possible shower developing, 29. Monday, mostly sunny, 25. And Tuesday, partly cloudy, 20.
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25: it's showtime.
0: Hello there, my friend. How are you?
1: I'm well, and you?
0: I am a little disturbed. I was walking past the client experience team, which used to be radio sales, and you know how we do water cooler chat, largely from the content that they provide us.
1: Yeah, they put it on a whiteboard, and each week they all contribute to
0: today
1: what they think.
0: Today is an interesting pickle.
1: Okay.
0: And have you seen it?
1: No.
0: I'll run this past you. It's a very interesting pickle.
1: Okay.
0: It's a situation.
1: Do you like pickles?
0: It's a situation that I don't know if I'd want to be involved in. I'll just say that to you.
1: Is it a maths class?
0: Okay, next to a maths class. I'd rather be in a maths class. Coming up next, I saw some great stuff that I want to buy from TV. You know my piece-by-piece things?
1: This isn't one of those slicer-dices. Remember when we bought those and sliced our fingers off?
0: Hey, by the way, have you seen that single omelette-making thing?
1: No, Brendan. That's the most ludicrous thing. I have seen the ads, and I've seen you looking at the ads. No, I forbid it.
0: Oh, God, now it's forbidden.
1: What a piece of kitchen junk makes one individual omelette.
0: Well, I'll try and change your mind on my next proposed purchase.
1: All right.
0: That's coming up. It's Jonesy and Amanda driving you home for Jam Nation.
2: River 1460.

0: It's Jonesy and Amanda driving you home this Friday afternoon. I like those week-by-week magazines.
1: Like, wasn't there a Lancaster bomber you were buying?
0: The Lancaster bomber.
2: The legendary Dambuster bomber. 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
0: Yeah.
2: Week by week, recreate this historic aircraft and discover the story of the Lancaster.
0: Week by week, we worked out it was going to cost $3,000.
1: 1:32 scale, that's going to be big, isn't it?
0: It'll be big. It'll be a big,
1: how big?
0: A big bomber.
1: Would that be like the size of a car?
0: No. No.
1: 1:32.
0: It'd be about the wingspan would be my arm span.
1: That's big.
0: Thank you. So they get you in. It's like.
1: But can I ask you this?
0: It's like when you get onto ice, but it starts off small.
1: Your gateway drug. But if it's that big, what arrives? You can't just go and buy small bits in the mail.
0: No. So you go to your newsagent and you get a copy of the magazine.
1: But how many bits would you need to make something that big?
0: Well, it can go for a long time. Hence the small print. And then there was the build your own Batmobile. Do you remember?
1: No, I don't, Brandon.
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1: Die-cast. So that's metal.
0: See, it's good value.
1: But how do you get metal in a magazine?
0: It's in the magazine. How is this?
1: I just remember bits of balsa wood that you'd get to build
0: balsa
1: things.
0: Balsa wood? What are you?
1: How big are these magazine packets?
0: Building your own Wright Brothers flyer?
1: Yeah.
0: Okay, the latest one that popped up while I was watching Outback Truckers was this.
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1: What's the scale?
0: That one you could build. Dom's Charger, RT Charger. You know the black car?
1: No, I've never watched it.
0: Oh, come on.
1: I've never watched it. So I know what
0: didn't
1: a Charger is.
0: Didn't we interview him, Vin Diesel?
1: Yeah.
0: Well, you had to see the movie.
1: No, I didn't.
0: Anyway, you could build that one. So that's 99p, which is pretty reasonable. What's that?
1: 99p.
0: Sterling versus Aussie dollar.
1: It is $1.86.
0: Oh, that's all right.
1: That's pretty cheap. How big's the car?
0: It's about... Big as a bread box.
1: Oh, okay.
0: So how much is that? $2 by...
1: Well, it's $186. So you say $2. Right? $2.
0: So, hang
1: $200
0: on. $200. No, but I'm looking... So then, after you buy the magazine goes up to $10.
1: So the first one's $1.86.
0: $1.86, and then it goes up to $10. £10.
1: Somebody look up how much 10 pounds is.
0: What's 10 pounds?
1: $18.78. Oh, we could have done that.
0: Okay.
1: So, how embarrassing.

0: embarrassing for us 18, both.
1: $18.78.
0: So that would be times $2,000.
1: Okay. Oh,
0: gee. For the next one.
1: I hope you get a pink slip off Dom.
0: So have you been forbidden?
1: I've been forbidden.
0: Yeah.
1: Remember the Doctor Who Dalek?
2: Oh. The ultimate Doctor Who monster, the Dalek. 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
1: Look at this guy. 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

0: It's Jonesy and Amanda driving you home. Here at our radio station, we've got lots of things. And back when I started in radio, you had your radio DJ, you had your traffic department. That's not car traffic, that's ad traffic. Then you had the sales team, you had the news department. So now they've
1: all... And you'd have a marketing team who would make stickers.
0: Yeah, that's right, the stickers department.
1: Yeah.
0: So now they've got all these word salad names. Traffic, radio traffic is advertising sales and something or other.
1: And I think sales is now word salad. I think that's actually the department of word salad.
0: It's called the client experience team. Okay. But every week they put up on their little whiteboard next to their pie charts.
1: They put up kind of a would you rather. And we walked past and we thought, why don't we make this an on-air segment? Let's nick it.
0: Because if you steal from us, you no doubt have stolen twice.
1: Quite true.
0: But what we're very good at doing is getting a great intro for it, which we've done, and we've called it... Water cooler chat. Water cooler chat. Now it's time for water cooler chat. Gather round.
1: Maybe this segment should be, would you rather have that intro or not?
0: I know that you like no bells and whistles.
1: I like you're an ABC chick. And anti-whistles.
0: You're like off mic.
1: I want people to be in a library and I'll go, shush.
0: You want long-winded chat breaks and
1: I do.
0: Poor microphone
1: technique. And we'll just sit around and talk about our book clubs. That's what I'd like. Yeah. I actually would like it.
0: I, on the other hand, like to make money and I like food.
1: All right. So
0: today's water cooler chat, and this is something that I looked at and I went, oh, my goodness, this is a prickly pear. Would you rather accidentally send nudes to your boss or your parents?
1: Oh.
0: So you've taken sexy nudes of yourself. Do you send that to your boss or do you send it to your parents? Which one would you
1: rather? You make it sound like you have to choose one.
0: Well, you do have to choose one.
1: Yeah, but do you send it to your parents? No, you've accidentally done it. If you had to.
0: Yeah,
1: You've accidentally sent it out to your parents or your boss. Which would you prefer?
0: And you can't say, I don't take nudes of myself. This has got to be open-hearted as far as this goes.
1: And open other things.
0: Yep. So you're into this?
1: This is interesting and intriguing.
0: And you're meaning to send it to your partner, but instead it gets lost.
1: It's intriguing because this is being spoken about in a workplace and it's on a whiteboard in a workplace where their actual bosses are looking.
0: Yeah.
1: Oh, I want to send it to you.
0: Just answer the question.
1: I don't know. You go first.
0: Am I right? You've sent nudes to me many times.
1: No but he's doubt not when, even your boss.
0: When you've had a few strong bros, I would say.
2: Well, I was going to say, Jonesy, you like to claim that you're my boss. So I'm trying to imagine sending a nude to you would be just mortifying.
1: Or to your parents.
2: It would make you jealous, to be honest, I'm sure. So, to my parents. Probably to my parents, I think. Because they've seen me naked.
0: Yeah.
1: As an adult?
2: Not as an adult.
1: Are you a nudie Rudy family?
2: No, we're not a family of nudists. Although Dad does like to...
1: Ice bath?
2: Yeah, he goes in the ice bath.
1: Brendan, how about you?
0: I'd rather send nudes to my mum only because she doesn't check her phone.
1: Okay.
0: So there's a good chance I could hack the system.
1: That's not the true spirit.
0: I know, but she doesn't look at texts. I don't text Brendan.
1: You could always do an artist impression and send it over.
0: I'm just hacking the system. What about you with young art?
1: I think my 92-year-old father, horrendous.
0: Yeah.
1: But that's a one-off where you go, that was awful, rather than sending to a boss who you see every day. I don't know. I'd rather parents than boss.
0: Okay, where we have our answers.
1: Oh, that's a hard one. I feel exhausted.
0: This is very hard.
1: It's very, very difficult.
0: Join us around the water cooler, won't you?
1: Here it is. Would you rather accidentally send nudes to your boss or your parents?
0: It's Jonesy and Amanda driving you home for Jam Nation.
3: Feeling good. River 1467.

0: It's Jonesy and Amanda driving you home. Friday is as good a day as any to gather around the water cooler for...
1: Studies have shown that more information gets passed through water cooler gossip than through official memos.
2: Water cooler chat. 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
3: Yeah, and we sort of all contribute to the Would You Rathers, but we thought we'd steal that idea for us and ask you guys to contribute. This is a hairy one today on every level.
0: It is. Would you rather accidentally send nudes to your boss or your parents? I've said I'd rather send it to my mother because, she, in her own words, I don't take texts. I don't do texts. So I know she's not going
3: to
0: see.
3: She might get a carer or someone to open the phone and have a look. Oh, look, it's a message from your son.
0: Oh, she's got that naughty nurse as well.
3: Ryan has decided he'd rather his parents saw it all.
4: Yeah, because, Jonesy, you claim you're my boss, so it would mean I'd have to send it to you.
0: Yeah, well, how does that differ from any other weekend when you've bum-dialed me with your bum?
3: I've chosen parents because I just think work is just too mortifying. Mm-hmm. Let's see what you think. Hello, Jake in Adelaide. Over to you. Would you rather accidentally send nudes to your boss or to your parents?
5: There is no way I would want my parents to see me nude, but my boss, I'm like, you know what? We can go through HR. No one will be able to talk about it. I think it'll be okay.
0: Using the wheels.
3: You've thought this
0: through. The wheels of bureaucracy.
3: Yes, okay. Jake. Thank you, Jake.
0: Smart kid. Seb in Bankstown.
3: Over to you, Seb. Would you rather accidentally send nudes to your boss or your parents?
6: I'd have to say my parents because, I mean, they've already seen me naked, given not as a 46-year-old male, but I would probably rather my parents, yeah.
0: Yeah, it's a bit of a shock, isn't it, really, when you look at it.
3: I wonder if it's easier for men than women. Let's see what Rachel in Bendigo thinks. Rachel, boss or parents?
7: Look, both are mortifying, to be honest, but I'd say boss. Because I could always resign. I can't resign from the family.
3: See, that's clever
0: too. Unless you're in the mafia.
3: Yeah, or the Yakuza.
0: Thank you, Rachel.
3: Maybe she is.
0: Peter's in Claremont.
3: Hello, Peter. Over to you. Would you rather send nudes to your boss or your parents?
8: I'm thinking the boss.
3: You'd rather the boss?
8: Yeah, it's a power move.
0: So, Peter, you're saying this because you've got quite the package?
8: Look, we'll let the boss decide once they see the photos.
3: We'll see if you turn up at work on Monday or not.
0: What sort of package have you got?
3: All right, thank you, Peter. And Boris, we'll wrap it up with you. Boris, would you rather send them to your boss or your parents?
9: Oh, it has to be the boss. It has to be the boss. I mean, I know his response already. He will be like, Boris, it's Sam, not Santa. You've sent it to the wrong place. That's his absolute answer every time. It's happened before.
3: How intriguing, Boris.
0: You've sent it to the wrong place.
3: Every weekend.
0: Yeah.
3: Time and time again.
0: Yeah.
3: Well, thank you, everybody.
0: Because it could be a bit of a thirst trap thing as well. You know, you sent a little sexy picture of yourself to the head honcho here. Next minute.
3: Sacked.
0: No, I was going to say you got some more do-re-mi in your paper.
3: Oh, as if.
0: Thank you for being part of...

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7: Hi, I'm Sally Pearson. The Opals have been eliminated from the Women's Basketball World Cup. The Aussies going down to Spain by 23 points in this morning's quarterfinal. Aryna Sabalenka has kept her hopes of claiming a third straight US Open title alive. The 28-year-old defeated Jessica Pegula in straight sets to advance to the final at Flushing Meadows. And the Sydney Thunder will welcome back a fan favourite for WBBL 12, former England captain Heather Knight, returning to the Lime Green for a fifth season after inking a one-year deal.
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0: Hello, it's Jonesy and Amanda driving you home this Friday afternoon.
1: Well, the US Open tennis is on at the moment. Novak Djokovic, he crashed out in the first round.
0: Yeah, it was going to happen, wasn't it, really?
1: What do you mean?
0: Well, he's getting older. I thought he was...
1: He's probably the world number one, isn't he?
0: Yeah, but how old is he? I'm not ragging on... I like seeing old blokes do stuff.
1: It's going to happen. What's going to happen?
0: You can't do it. It's a young man's game.
1: Carlos Alcaraz has returned from injury. Anything you'd like to say? Yeah, that was going to happen.
0: Well...
1: Put a Band-Aid on it, give it a rub, you'll be right. But some of the big stories that I've found quite interesting have been peripheral to the actual game of the tennis themselves. The current female number one, Anya Sablenka.
0: Mm-hmm.
1: You probably won't be able to make out what she's saying, but there was this interaction with an umpire.
0: No, what's she saying?
1: She's complaining to the chair umpire about the smell of dope. She said that the smell was so strong. And I think it's legal in most parts of the States.
0: It is, yeah.
1: But however, you can't sit and smoke a cigarette at the US
0: no.
1: Open. And she said the smell is so incredibly strong.
0: Vapes.
1: But no, this is a marijuana vape.
0: A marijuana vape.
1: But you don't
0: vape.
1: Normally smell the marijuana from
0: you
1: that,
0: do.
1: Would you?
0: Oh, yeah. Well, there's a real stank.
1: Well, a stank. Afterwards, she was asked about it.
2: I'm just asking people not to smoke it next to the tennis court. Also because it was a bit windy, so I don't know if it was like coming from the crowd or it was from the outside because the wind blows it into the stadium. So I don't know. I just hope they're going to be a bit more aware of that stuff.
0: Yeah, maybe take a gummy.
1: Because the environment around the tennis players, you have to be so quiet. You have to be so respectful. If people sneeze and cough as someone's about to serve, it's very off-putting. Here's the latest thing that's also happening at the US Open that people are outraged about, and this is the role of the influencers. So a couple of things are happening here. The US Open, or the USTA, has accredited nearly 100 content creators this year in a bid to reach new audiences. So they're accrediting them almost as journalists to
0: right.
1: come in. They put them in a corporate box so that they will make content about
0: the US
1: Open.
0: Yeah, and get eyes on the tennis.
1: That's right. And on top of that, as they've done for several years now, brands have been inviting social media stars to watch the action. Between these two things, you're getting a lot of ring lights.
0: Mm-hmm.
1: You're getting a lot of people posing while the game is on. You're getting a lot of people moving and making noises, shuffling around, changing positions, trying to get better angles on themselves. And the tennis players themselves are getting distracted. I remember once years ago, I used to go and watch the tennis they don't even have the courts anymore, the White City. It was the New South Wales Open.
0: Mm-hmm.
1: It used to be held at White City. And you could just sit courtside and watch the players. And I went to watch, I think it was John Lloyd who went on to marry Chris Evert. And my friend and I were watching this. I was still in high school.
0: Mm-hmm.
1: We were watching it. And she said something stupid that made me laugh. And he turned around and said, "Will you please be quiet?"
0: What, the tennis player said?
1: Yeah,
0: that.
1: John Lloyd turned around and told us off for laughing.
0: You have quite
1: loudly.
0: The laugh, though. I remember being at a lunch for SBS and you were sitting down one end of the table and I was talking to this lady from SBS and you laughed and the lady visibly flinched and threw her champagne in the air. And I said, such a delicate.
1: Well, I remember once being at a lunch with you and someone said, "I can smell dope." But this is the world we're in now, this austere, old school kind
0: yep.
1: of revered
0: well,
1: sport.
0: Well, because it's influencers. Influencers take it over everything.
1: Influencers, once they go in the
0: yep.
1: wild, if you ever see an influencer in the wild, you think, that is weird.
0: Yeah, but it's happening. You see kids doing TikTok dances. You see, the local shopkeeper, he's filming kids doing TikTok dances.
1: Yeah.
0: Actually, that was a bit weird. Maybe I should have reported that.
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4: 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Who is going to claim the 2026 flag? 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
8: Hey there, I'm Brooke Seychelle. Today's historic NFL clash is just the beginning of American football down under. Commissioner Roger Goodell telling Seven today is not just a one-off.
9: Absolutely. We are not coming here to play one game and leave. We have a tremendous fan base here, tremendous partners here, and we expect to be here on multiple games.
8: 100,021 people packed out the MCG for the clash today. Both the Prime Minister and opposition leader have paid tribute to the 10 Australians killed in the 9/11 terror attacks on the 25th anniversary today. Over in New York, the skyline has lit up with almost 3,000 drones recreating the silhouette of the Twin Towers. Meanwhile, the federal government is pouring cold water on fears Aussie rents could jump by $10 a week thanks to recent housing changes in the budget. That would be five times higher than the $2 hike forecast by Treasurer Jim Chalmers. But MP Mark Butler tells Seven the facts speak for themselves.
10: Rents have increased by less since the budget than they did over the same period before the budget.
8: And parents and carers are being encouraged to talk to children about personal safety and boundaries to help prevent child sexual abuse. Braveheart says normalising those conversations can help children feel confident about asking questions and seeking support. It comes as today marks White Balloon Day.
11: Sport for Anne Webster, your member for Mallee, authorised A. Webster Mildura.
8: To our top story, and San Francisco has defeated the LA Rams 27-7 in the historic NFL clash in Melbourne, and it's finals fever across our footy codes this weekend. Frio wants to make the most of its finals lifeline and get the Purple Army roaring in tonight's sudden death clash with Geelong at Optus Stadium. And Lions coach Chris Fagan says he's expecting much more from his side in tomorrow night's must-win semi-final against Adelaide. Meanwhile, in the NRL, South Sydney and Newcastle meet in tonight's do-or-die NRL final. Latrell Mitchell is finding his groove after a long injury layoff, while David Fifita is back to his best for the Bunnies.
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4: Here it is, brand new forecast for tonight and tomorrow. Remaining fine this evening for Mallee. A mostly sunny day tomorrow after chance of morning fog in the southeast. Top of 26 for Mildura and Robmolo in 25. Remaining fine this evening for Lower Western. Sunny day tomorrow. 26 for Wentworth and Broken Hill. Pooncarry 28. And mostly fine this evening for Riverland. Sunny day tomorrow. Top of 26 for Renmark. 3-day forecast for Sunraysia. Sunday, possible shower developing, 29. Monday, mostly sunny, 25. And Tuesday, partly cloudy, 20.
0: The Friday Feels sessions are going strength to strength. What about Anthony Kalea last week? He was just fantastic.
1: He was, wasn't he?
0: And today,
1: I'm excited.
0: We are so excited to have these ladies in. You know Vicar and Linda Bull. They've got a new album out at the moment. It's Where Do You Come From? This is the title track.

0: senses.
1: Do you think we can talk them into doing that one? I want to hear that song.
2: As long as I can do BVs.
1: What's a BV?
2: Backing vocals. Okay.
1: Could you do it so far back that you're not actually in the room?
2: Vigor and Linda Bull, Friday Feel Sessions coming up. Also, Instagram. It's Jonesy and Amanda driving you home for Jam Nation.
3: 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Feeling good.

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0: It's Jonesy and Amanda driving you home this Friday afternoon.
1: Vicar and Linda Bull have been mesmerising audiences for more than three decades, and this year their incredible career was honoured with an induction into the ARIA Hall of Fame as part of the 40th anniversary celebrations. On top of that, they are mid-tour. They've been wowing audiences everywhere from Swan Hill to Ravenswood. But today, they have pressed pause on their tour so they can join us right here, right now. Vicar and Linda, hello.
0: Hello.
2: Amanda.
0: Look at you guys.
1: Look at the two of you. I've always loved you, and I've loved the way you harmonise. I know you first started singing, I think, was it with your mum in church? Is all your family musical?
2: Well, yes and no. Mum is a singer. She taught us how to sing, Amanda. We did go to church a lot. Our father made us go so we could listen to the church, the Tongan sing, which is how we learnt. And our father is just a big fan of music.
0: Okay. So did you stop going to the church when you learned how to sing, or is that still a thing, big part of your life?
3: Oh, yeah, we did stop. It's not a, we don't go as much as we did when we were children, but we've had no formal singing lessons or any formal musical education. No, it's just by ear.
1: Wow, right. I find that amazing. And you have performed for some of the world's most famous people. I was looking at the list here. Nelson Mandela, Dalai Lama. What's that like, having people like that in your audience?
2: It's very humbling, and
3: you can't help but think what they've been through. You know, the incredible legacy they leave on the world, and their presence is quite, you can feel it, it's palpable. Mm. Like, especially the Dalai Lama, he was like sunshine in the room.
2: He sure was.
3: And Nelson Mandela was incredibly gracious, very tall and very slender, and he stood between us and he said, "I am a thorn between two roses."
1: Oh,
2: it's beautiful. It's like new charmer.
0: And did they ask for any requests?
2: No.
0: I don't know. Hey, can you play K-San or something like that?
3: Jailbreak.
0: Jailbreak.
1: Yeah, maybe. Maybe absolutely jailbreak.
0: For Nelson?
3: No, they didn't do that.
0: No.
1: Look, you've got a new album, Where Do They Come?

0: come from and or where do you come from?
1: Yes.
0: And you've described it as a deeply personal album. Why is that?
1: Well, we've written songs from life experience, really. It's the first record we've written since Princess Taboo. So we've sort of really gone deep in the songwriting on this record. And it all started with Linda writing a song with Mark Seymour about her being a single mother and raising, being a touring mother, especially a musician, and having to leave your kids when you go off on the road. And it was a very personal story. And then from there, I wanted to write a song with Mark Seymour too, because I wanted to have a songwriting credit on the record. So, I wrote "Where Do You Come From," and then Linda and Mark, we all got together and created that song. And then, and it's all just from very personal experience. Yeah, that most of the album is about. It's about birth, death, and everything in between, is what we say. Yeah.
2: And so, who comes? So you write the songs, and then you write the lyrics. Is that how it works?
3: It's a real collaboration, Jonesy and Amanda. And we like that. We've always done that. So we write from, we probably come up with a melody first. We respond to melody and then we try to get the words to slot it in. But with "Where Do You Come From," Vika wrote the lyrics first, other way around. So there's no real, we don't have a method. It is just a feeling thing.
2: Mm.
0: And do you still do those sisterly things like throw a hairbrush at each other and complain when you borrow each other's clothes?
3: Yes.
1: Oh, yeah, we do, Amanda. It's like, you know, we have our moments, put it that way.
2: Okay, well, don't have one of those moments now, because on the Friday Feels sessions, we're going to take a break and then you two will come back. What sort of accompaniment will you have?
1: We are with our beautiful guitar player, Ben Edgar. He plays the stomp box and the guitar.
2: Oh, there you go.
1: Yeah, and he also, he mixed our record and he played guitar. He did all the guitar and all the tracks. So he's a wonderful musician.
2: Okay, well, what we'll do is we'll take a break and then we'll come back with the Bull Sisters on Friday Feels Sessions.
0: Can't wait.
2: It's Jonesy and Amanda driving you home for Jam Nation.
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9: 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J Jonesy and Amanda.
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0: I'll slap Brendan around in the meantime.
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0: It's Jonesy and Amanda driving you home. The Friday Feels Sessions, and in our breakout room, it's Vicar and Linda Bull, and we've got a bit of a crowd as well. Hello, guys. And we've got Ben as well with the guitar and the stomp box.
1: And what are you going to be singing?
2: We're going to do When Will You Fall For Me, which was a song we released in 1994 with Mark Seymour wrote this song for us when we went solo after we left the Black Sorrows.
0: Good. You know, there's a lot of questions in your songs. You know, where do you come from? When will you fall for me? What are you, cops?
3: Oh, my God. We like songs that's with lots of W's in them as well.
0: What's with you women and all these questions?
3: Sorry.
0: Anyway, without any further ado, give it up, Friday Feels Sessions, Vicar and Linda on Gold.

0: Are there any questions?
1: Wow. Thank you very much.
2: Thank you.
0: Vicar and Linda, Ben, thank you, mate. That was fantastic.
3: Absolutely brilliant.
1: Thank you so much. We've had such a good time.
0: You guys, that was extraordinary. For tickets and tour information, head to vicarandlinda.com.au. Ladies, and Ben, thank you for being part of the Friday Feels Sessions.
1: We feel much better now. Thank you both.
2: Thank you.
0: Instagram is here if you'd like to play. It's Jonesy and Amanda driving you home for Jam Nation.
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1: Money.
2: Extra cash.
1: Any money. Jonesy and Amanda's.
0: 10 questions, 60 seconds on the clock. You can pass if you don't know an answer. We'll come back to that question if time permits. You get all the questions right, you win $1,000.
3: And you can leave with $1,000, very, very handy. But if you want to push your luck, you can make it $2,000 by answering a bonus question, but it's double or nothing.
0: John, when will you come to your senses and win this? How's things in Narracourt?
4: It's a beautiful sunny day today.
0: Nice. And you feel that you can do this?
4: Oh, I'm going to give it my best crack.
3: You give it your best crack, John. we don't want your worst crack. We want your best crack.
0: We want to see your best crack, John.
3: All right, John. So 10 questions, 60 seconds. If you're not sure, say pass. We might have time to come back, all right?
4: Thank you.
3: John, good luck. Here we go. Question one. What is the name of this game?
4: Instagram.
3: Question two. How many centimetres are on a 30-centimetre ruler?
4: 30.
3: Question three. Who wrote Green Eggs and Ham?
4: Dr. Seuss.
3: Question four. In cricket, what term is used for scoring no runs?
4: Duck.
3: Question five. Bernard Fanning was in which band?
4: Powderfinger.
3: Question six. What's the technical term for a lie detector?
4: Polygraph.
3: Question seven. Which musician was previously married to Heidi Klum?
4: Seal.
3: Question eight. What dessert is named after a ballet dancer?
4: Pavlova.
3: Question nine. The Birkin bag is made by which luxury fashion company?
4: Pass.
3: Question ten. What continent has the most number of countries?
4: Africa.
3: Birkin bag. Who makes it?
4: Hermes.
3: Yes!
0: Right on the buzzer.
3: Oh, wow.
0: Johnny.
3: John.
0: Wow.
4: Oh. Get in my teeth.
3: Hermes, doesn't matter how you say it, you have won $1,000.
0: John.
4: Oh, what was it?
3: John.
4: Wow.
0: Wow.
4: Thank you.
3: Wow. Don't go anywhere. John.
0: What are you trying to do to us?
3: You and your best crack have given us a bit
0: we,
3: of a heart
0: we saw
3: attack.
0: Your best crack and it was
3: and
0: very
3: it was
0: impressive.
3: Pretty impressive.
4: Taking it to the wire.
3: You certainly did. Well, John, we have some discussing to do.
0: Yeah, we got the bonus question.
3: We got the bonus question. So here's how it goes. You could take $1,000, brilliant, go and enjoy it. Or you could try for $2,000. I have a bonus question in front of me here. You have 6 seconds to answer it. But if you get it wrong, you get nothing. Get it right, $2,000. Get it wrong, get nothing.
4: Oh, I don't know.
3: Jonesy, time for the pants.
0: Well, John...
4: I was going to say, you might need the pants.
0: Okay, I'll put the pants on for you, John. I'm directing them west towards you, across the fruited plains. We've seen your best crack. Get a load of this. John.
4: Have you seen all of my cracks?
0: You did very well there, John. You did very well. But I will say this, you came home under a wet sail, if I can use any more metaphors. But
3: meaning
0: I reckon,
3: what? Meaning skin
0: I
3: of the
0: reckon
3: teeth.
0: John would get this.
3: Don't
0: I reckon
3: go,
0: he would.
3: John, it's not for us.
0: I reckon.
3: It's not for us to speculate. It's not for us to think whether
0: well,
3: you would.
0: That's me saying that. But bearing in mind, if you get it wrong, John, you get nothing.
4: Yeah. I have a feeling that it'd be more exciting for the listeners if I give it a crack.
3: Good on you, John.
0: That's the way, John.
3: Good on you, John.
0: Now, let's just be perfectly clear here, John.
3: You're doing this for you, okay? Not for Jonesy, not for the listeners. I'm doing it for you.
0: Not for the pants.
3: We have a question here. You have 6 seconds to answer this question. You got the buzzer there, Ryan? 6 seconds. Get it right,
4: $2,000. Okay, fire away.
3: Here we go. In the TV show Friends, what's the name of the coffee shop where they hang out?
4: Central Perk.
3: Yes! John!
0: Yes!
3: $2,000!
0: Johnny!
4: Wow.
0: You did it.
4: Thank you so much.
3: John, what a cool customer
0: John,
3: you are.
0: John, you're a showman.
3: You are a showman. You've done it for all of us and you've got $2,000 for yourself.
0: Oh, John, I was on the edge of my seat.
4: Oh, wow, that's fantastic. Thank you so much for that.
3: Oh, John, congratulations,
0: thank you. $2,000. Winner, John dinner.
3: Oh.
0: Wow.
4: That's the one.
0: I need a lie down.
3: Yeah, me too.
0: Thank you, John.
3: Smoke
0: congratulations.
3: Them if you've got them. Well done.
0: You are
4: thank
0: a winner.
4: Thank you so much.
0: And you can be like John. Give us your best crack. JonesyAndAmanda.com.au. It's Jonesy and Amanda driving you home for Jam Nation.
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6: 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I had my HQ. In excess were everywhere. The Hawks won the grand final by one goal, and Hog's Breath Cafe were born. Right here in Australia, the haircuts had changed, but Hog's Breath Cafe's iconic 18-hour slow-cooked prime rib, curly fries and atmosphere unlike anywhere else remain. 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

Cheers to those moments in music you just have to crank up. 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

0: Hello, it's Jonesy and Amanda driving you home this Friday afternoon. I'm still $2,000. That was the best Instagram we've done for a long time.
1: It was so exciting. Ooh. John was such a cool customer. You got out your tempting pants and he took so long to decide whether he was going to go for the $2,000 or not.
0: He's a real showman, you know. We straddle lots of medias here, don't we?
1: Often in our tempting pants and sometimes just in our casual gear.
0: Our tempting pants, they're double stitched for that reason.
1: I better bring my quick unpick.
0: We've also got, why are you unpicking my pants?
1: I'm picking your story.
0: We've also got our social media dipstick. She comes with her own intro.

0: Pop, pop, pop.
1: Yeah.
2: Yeah. I don't even know what that means. Hello, Jenna.
1: I think you did that one last week.
0: No, I said, what's up, hun?
1: Nah, that was the week before, and that was gross.
2: Yeah, it's all gross.
0: Well, hang on, all those influencers talk with their mouths open. That's how they speak.
2: They talk with their mouths open. What a shock.
0: They do that. They never close their mouths when they talk.
2: Anyway, Jenna, what have we done this week?
0: I wish you would do from time to time.
1: Anyway, it's been a huge week across the Jonesy and Amanda socials, and it all started with the overwhelming emotion of seeing Jai Arrow run out for his 100th Rabbitohs game after his motor neurone disease diagnosis. Mm. So our video has received close to 200,000 views in a few days and thousands of beautiful comments, such as this one from Jan, who writes, "The last 2 weeks have been so emotional watching Jai walk out. He's such a beautiful person who doesn't deserve this, especially at such a young age, and having it affecting him so severely, so quickly. No one deserves these terrible diseases. Rabbitoh supporters really miss seeing him play. He was amazing on the field, but so good to still see him at the games cheering his team on. We're all with him."
2: Oh, that sums it up beautifully. Mm. It really does.
1: Yes. Another popular post was your view on Raygun and her new Netflix documentary, Breaking Badly. So, you guys believe that Raygun was unfairly treated, and if a male did that performance, then the blowback wouldn't have been as harsh.
0: Well, he'd be a hero.
2: Because what I thought was that as Australians, we like the underdog, we like the quirky story, but people really turned on her and I didn't quite understand why. What did people think?
1: Yeah, so our videos received thousands of comments. This one from Kieran, he writes, "I disagree. If it was a bloke doing it, I believe it would have been a very similar reaction. I do agree sexism played a part in the uproar, but no way would a bloke be called a hero for doing that. This wasn't a larrikin going on Australia's Got Talent. This was the Olympics."
2: Mm. Oh, okay.
0: Yeah, but I would implore anyone before they say anything, watch the documentary, because then it will change your mind.
1: Yeah, well, Eliza, she says, "I was appalled at the sports psychologist who didn't take her anxiety seriously enough and empower her more, rather than just dismissing her fear that the whole world might laugh at her. It's the Olympics. The whole world was watching, and that fear became a sad reality. This was the first time breakdancing was an event grouped with all these elite athletes. She should have gotten more support."
2: Oh, yeah. Interesting.
0: There you
2: Very
0: go.
2: Interesting.
1: Yes.
2: Like we love support, our listeners.
0: We support the B-boys and the B-girls.
2: Yeah. You're on the D list.
1: On another note, it's time for Digital Jenna's Match. This is where I choose my favourite contributor of the week, who will receive a bespoke tin hat made by Amanda.
2: I'd better get onto it.
1: And this week it goes to Xander on Facebook, who commented this on our recent tin hat video.
2: Yes. Mm-hmm.
1: He writes, "Finally some real news in the media. We might be all right if you act normal and realise that we have been lied to and deceived for many generations till now."
0: Mm-hmm.
1: Also, no punctuation.
0: No, and capitals.
2: And what conspiracy in particular?
1: That was about the trams.
0: Ah, the
1: yes.
0: trams, yeah.
1: Yes.
0: Yeah, that was, we had Rob, regular contributor Rob.
2: What was he saying about the trams?
0: Said the electric trams were running in Melbourne.
2: Before they had electricity.
0: Before they had electricity. And it was just on radiant energy.
2: That's
0: from
2: right.
0: the sun. And the reason,
2: stop.
0: The reason they can't meter radiant energy
2: because
0: the sun
2: yeah,
0: is raining upon us.
2: No
0: do
2: one
0: you
2: can,
0: not see?
2: Yes, no one can charge it.
0: When did they get to you,
2: it
0: man?
2: It just hurts my head.
0: Go and eat a lizard and a baby. Jenna, thank you. We like to call her our social media dipstick, by the way she sings. Or is it the lizard people that eat the babies?
2: I don't know, but we know what you're having this weekend.
0: I feel like lizard baby tonight.
3: Righto, you two. That's enough.
2: The baby peas count, so I do like them.
0: I think you should give peas a chance.
2: Oh, this show is ending in the most...
0: It's terrible. It's
2: way.
0: Friday.
2: I'm
0: That's
2: sorry,
0: what
2: everyone. What a dreadful
0: I
2: end
0: know.
2: To the week.
0: We will... attempt to do better next
2: I
0: week.
2: I promise you we will.
0: If you want to hear more of this, why would you bother? 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
20: Forecast in for tonight and tomorrow, remaining fine this evening for Mallee. Mostly sunny day tomorrow, off the chance of morning fog in the southeast. 26 for Mildura and Robbo, Ian 25. Remaining fine this evening for Lower Western. Sunny day tomorrow. 26 for Wentworth and Broken Hill. Pooncarry 28. And fine this evening for Riverland. Sunny day tomorrow. Top of 26 for Renmark. 3-day forecast for St. Rages. Sunday, possible shower developing 29. Monday, mostly sunny 25. And Tuesday, partly cloudy 20.
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22: 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It's Friday. We got our Friday recommendations and we're asking you the best question anyone asks you on a Friday. 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
1: All right, let's get into this week's double thumbs up. 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
2: Well, it's been a long time between drinks, but Practical Magic 2 has finally hit cinemas. Nearly, would you believe, 30 years since the first, since the original one. Went to the premiere the other night. I love this. Sandra Bullock, Nicole Kidman are back. On-screen chemistry is still there. A bit controversial. None of the other cast members are there. But, hey, the main two are there. Sandra and Nicole are there. It's brilliant. This is a cult favourite. And if you love the first, you're going to love the second. And it's kind of it's been interesting this year because Devil Wears Prada 2 came out earlier in the year. And that was like 20 years after the first. But this is like 28 years since the first. And the magic is still there. So Practical Magic 2 in cinemas right across the country.
1: I reckon in 20 years from now, we'll probably get Rio. You've been to see it as well. Is Odyssey Till 3.
3: Mm. Yes. Yeah. What's the sequel? What happens next?
1: Where did he go on that big old boat?
2: The other thing we're into at home at the moment, or should I say, I'll clarify that I'm into, is Miss Austen on Netflix. This is a beautiful four-part genteel BBC period drama.
3: Genteel?
2: Yes.
1: Oh, that's the BBC. No, they do a good genteel. If you want a genteel drama, you go to the good old Beeb.
2: This is so sweet. It's about Jane Austen's sister, Cassandra, and follows her.
3: BBC later in life. I've ever heard.
1: I'm sorry. We could do a whole thing. Tell me you're British without telling me you're British. Jane, they've gone through the family tree.
2: Well, they could
1: go through ancestry.com. She's got a sister.
2: It's not unlike Bridgerton, and follows her later in life hunting down Jane's private letters to protect her legacy. I love this.
1: Is it good?
2: It is. This is catnip for me, and it's my show. I can't say the rest of the family's into it, but if you love Bridgerton and all those sort of lovely period dramas,
1: but perhaps the only thing right now, because it's so full on the world right now, that actually these shows are kind of like hot chocolate.
2: Yes,
1: it's like an oodie. It's just like there's something warming and soothing,
2: and it's not scary.
1: There's so many dark TV shows.
2: Yeah.
1: That we watch now, these crime thrillers that are really relentlessly bleak.
2: On the edge of your seat.
1: Yes, it's nice to watch something just reassuringly pleasant.
2: Absolutely.
1: Genteel.
2: Yeah, genteel, as they say.
1: It should be a genre on Netflix. Yes. Show me the genteel section.
2: You know when you turn it on, you just know it's going to be good and you know you're going to enjoy
1: it. There's always some jaunty music and a horse-drawn carriage arrives.
2: Of course. Yes, of course.
1: The class system is present. All is good in the world.
2: And Rose Leslie, who's in Game of Thrones and Downton Abbey, is in this. She plays Isabella. So, look, you're going to love it if that's your
1: genre. You're a shoo-in to get a role in that. If you're in Downton, you are a lock-in, aren't you?
2: Yeah, that's right.
1: Have you got the outfit that they gave you in Downton? Can you bring that to Miss Austen? It's about our brother, Dave Austen.
2: Really strong reviews. Miss Austen on Netflix, you'll find it.
1: Well, I want to see the version of Mr. Austen. You know, they could really sort of build a multiverse. The Austen multiverse of Austen.
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0: Cheers to those moments in music you just have to crank up.
1: Oh, what a night. 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
0: Better music and more of it.

0: Christian O'Connell's show. We're doing double thumbs up. Our Friday recommendations. Christian, mine is, it's a bit late to the party. Double thumbs up to the book Gone Girl by Gillian Flynn. That is an incredible book. I know it was released 14 years ago. I saw the movie when it came out, but didn't really read the book until now. I'm listening to the audiobook. It's incredible. Really highly recommended. This is from Mark. My double thumbs up, Christian, is for Last Scene on Apple TV. We're about to start watching that tonight, Mark. I saw a 5-star review of it the other day. It stars Patrick Bramall, who is just on a tear right now from Colin from Accounts. It's incredible, Christian. He's a police responder in a call center, and he's sure a caller asking for help is his daughter who went missing. You've got to start watching it. Mark, brilliant. My two great TV shows. One, Trigger Point. The fourth and last season came out last weekend. It's on Stan. This TV show is, if you love the British cop show Line of Duty, which is incredible, it's by the same people. It's got one of the big stars as well in it as well. It's like, you get a book, one of those summer sort of blockbuster novels, and you tear through it in a day or two.
1: Yeah,
0: that's Trigger Point. It's like if Leanne Moriarty wrote a British kind of cop show, this would be Trigger Point. Relentlessly dramatic, completely over the top, but hugely enjoyable. Just a roller coaster of a TV show. So that's Trigger Point on Stan. Double thumbs up for me. And then the best TV show I've seen all year is Furious. My wife Sarah and I watched the last episode last night. Incredible. I cannot rave about this show, Furious, enough. It is a proper grown-up thriller that demands your attention. It is outstanding. I've never seen a TV show like that. It's about a female serial killer. It is incredible, really timely. I just can't, just watch it. It's on Disney. It's the most un-Disney show you're ever going to see in your life. I don't know what Walt would make of this. But it is outstanding. That is called Furious, and you can find it on Disney. Rio, what is your double thumbs up, mate?
1: I've got an app and another Disney Plus show, actually, while we're at it. It's called Adults. It is a sitcom. It is so funny.
0: And is that funny? Yeah, I watched the trailer for it yesterday, and it looks great.
1: It is the most chaotic. It's sort of like a sort of R-rated Gen Z version of Friends. It is so, so funny. It's so naughty. But it's, I feel like sitcoms have sort of died off a bit since the 2000s and the 90s, but I feel like they're making a comeback. Ted Lasso, Superstore, Abbott Elementary, and now Adults is really, really funny. Can't recommend that enough.
0: It's funny, you just mentioned Abbott Elementary. I only started watching it this week because it's won so many awards. It's brilliant.
1: So funny. It's
0: very good.
1: It's like, a new version of The Office, Abbott Elementary. It's done so well.
0: Really, really, really good. I just kept seeing it winning all the awards, and I haven't seen it yet. It's brilliant.
1: It's so
0: very
1: good.
0: Very good. You know what it is, Rio? It's genteel.
1: You know what? It is a genteel sitcom. You're
0: right.
1: Are
0: we doing a genteel breakfast show?
2: No.
0: No, I don't think we are. We should do. We really ought to. Maybe Monday. So where can they find that? Disney.
1: That's on Disney Plus. And just very quickly, if you are an allergy or hay fever sufferer like myself, and I know you are as well, Christian,
0: yes,
1: especially in spring, download. It's called the Pollen app. There's a Melbourne one. There's a Sydney one. Every single day, it tells you a little alert if it's a high pollen day, medium pollen day, low pollen day, if you can go outside, if you should stay inside. It is a lifesaver.
0: I'm meant to live my life. It says stay indoors.
1: Yes.
0: Who can just stay indoors?
1: Don't go out.
0: Are you going to ring your boss and go, listen, Pete, I can't come in today. The app says no.
1: High pollen.
0: High pollen.
1: Can't come in. Would love to, but can't.
0: Put me on Teams. I work from home.
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0: Sean O'Connell Show. Every Wednesday on the show, middle of the week, we ask you to rate your week so far out of five. Patsy, how's yours? It's going so far.
1: Yeah, not so good. I'd say a 1 out of 5 at this point.
0: What?
1: Yeah, 1 out of 5, and it's due to one of the Chuckle Sisters, in fact.
0: Oh, I thought they just heaped chaos onto my life and the show.
1: Oh, no.
0: Oh, wow, they found a new mark.
1: Yes, it's infiltrating into Patsy's life. I have to say, though, very, very kindly, Tina Teens is helping me with my podcast in recording it. So we had an interview yesterday afternoon.
0: Cool, and you paying her or?
1: No.
0: Oh, I don't just do that for free extra stuff.
1: Well, I thought you were
0: Tina.
1: Out of your pocket.
0: Tina. Tina, you okay? Is she making you work on a podcast now?
2: I'm not okay. It's traumatic.
1: So traumatic. Well, I'll tell you what was traumatic. So we are just training on the studio. When I say we, I mean Teens. So we did this interview yesterday. Fantastic interview. I reckon it's one of the best ones I've done.
0: Great. So is this a new season?
1: Yeah, I'm doing series 3 of Rage Against the Menopause. It's coming out in October. And I had a brilliant professor, very hard to secure this professor. She's brilliant. She's leading this world first study. Like, you breakthrough to get this interview. Anyway, she was fantastic. Anyway, Teens came in when we'd finished just to save off the interview for me. And
0: save off? I've never heard that phrase in 28 years of radio. Save it off?
1: Save it to the computer, so it's there, and label it for
0: right
1: editing.
0: Click. Tina, yeah. Right click on that. Right click. Yep, hard right drive. Click. Save local drive, actually.
1: Yeah. But she went a wider shade of pale, and I knew exactly what was going on.
0: Oh, no.
1: I said, Teens, are you okay? What's going on? Is it not there? She goes, oh, I forgot to hit the key.
0: Oh.
1: It actually didn't record.
0: Pat, do you think she really forgot or she was...
1: Maybe. Anyway, she felt awful. I felt awful for her because we have all been there, right? We've all done it.
0: Yes.
1: We have all done it. And I said, you know what? It's cool. And Linda, my subject.
0: Do you know what? I'm going to be like this now, but the moment you're out of here, I'm on the phone to Caitlin.
1: No, it's not like that.
0: Is she a long-term member of this team? Where are we at contract-wise? Fee transfer at the end of the season? Fox are looking for a junior. Shove her over there. She'll probably get somewhere with Fev. He looks like he likes Greek food. Poor Tina, how... Now, let's hear it from your point of view. You must have been terrified. Do you need to go into witness protection?
2: I wanted to die.
0: Of all the people.
2: It was horrible. She looked at me with these eyes and I just had to be like...
0: And those eyes are like raven's eyes.
1: Oh, cut it out. This isn't... No.
0: You literally went on an 8-year odyssey in 8 seconds.
2: I saw my life
0: without the bit on the beach with Charlize Theron.
1: You know what? We've all done it. We have all been there. Remember old mate Jack, who used to be on this show? Was it Amy Shark, his interview for his podcast?
0: Yes.
1: And he'd forgotten.
0: Everyone had a major
1: does it,
0: sense
1: teens.
0: Of humour failure.
1: Everyone does it. And I had a fantastic, Linda, who I was interviewing, she said, you know what? I've got time. Let's just do it again. And it was a better interview because we were both more
0: sport.
1: Relaxed. Yeah, she was brilliant. So.
0: Well, then, Tina, you know what that is? That is brilliant producing.
2: Thank you.
0: You knew she had a better one in her. Oh, dear. I accidentally forgot it. Why don't you do it again? But better, actually, Pats. And Professor Lady.
2: Yes. I thought I'd help the team out. I'm a good team player.
0: How quickly did your blood turn to ice?
2: Immediately. The second
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0: 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He gave me his own time. 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
1: Oh.
0: And he was going to be the first guest. 2 hours of that. He's a very busy man. I'll tell you one thing about Ricky. He doesn't suffer fools gladly. There was no ambiguity about how he felt.
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0: Rich and O'Connell show. Time Waste Today. We're looking for your Make a Movie American. You're looking for your American movies. American movies, you say?
1: Mm.
0: The All You Can Eat Breakfast Club. Easy, Chuck.
1: Gold.
0: Finding Ammo.
1: Silver.
0: Honey, I supersize the kids. Size of them.
1: Christian O'Connell. Gold, though.
0: The quarterback of Notre Dame.
1: Silver plus.
0: And no health insurance for old men.
1: Gold plus. Very good.
0: Rhea, what have you got? Make a Movie American.
1: Hey, bro, where art thou?
0: Oh, wow.
1: Hey, bro.
0: The worst of the year.
1: Where art thou?
0: Open the studio. Let that smell out. Not great.
1: You at least had a silver?
0: Oh. Yeah, that's actually ungradable, and you know it as well. These whiff of Friday.
1: You Grant's got a pair of stirrups?
0: What?
1: It's about a cowboy.
0: And again, ungraded.
1: I got two. It's all right. I got more.
0: All right. Come on.
1: Dr. Seuss is chugging down a brewski, man. It's the cat in the frat.
0: No, that's good. All right, that's gold. No, well done. Well saved. Well saved.
1: Yeah, I'm going to push the envelope now. It was a proud day for the Americans in 1772 when they finally kicked out those British. No country for old poms. Get out of our country.
0: Ungradable. Absolutely ungradable. That is so offensive. Everything we've done for this beautiful country. How they send me here as a frontier teacher as well. A gift to you all as well. How very dare you, sir. How dare you. Good day to you, sir. All right. Send us yours. Make a Movie American. If we have American listeners, these are all in jest. There's some... I think you called it friendly fire. It's so incredible. Rhea, are you ready to mark?
1: Let's go.
0: Paddington right to bear arms.
1: He's little
0: that's
1: bear
0: just
1: arms.
0: To start. Yes. That's from Elliot Dean. Steve Gilbert has got a great one. If I could see my feet, I'd kick you.
1: Oh, come on now, bronze. Come on.
0: No, that's a goal, sir.
1: That is naughty.
0: That is a goal.
1: That is naughty.
0: Marcus has got Donald and Melania make a porno. Let's hope not.
1: Silver.
0: Dude, where's my dude?
1: Bronze.
0: The hills have fries.
1: Gold.
0: I now pronounce you Chuck Norris and Larry.
1: Gold.
0: My cousin's, instead of my cousin Vinny, my cousin's not skinny.
1: Come on, bronze.
0: Gridiron Man.
1: Silver.
0: Well done, Mick. Big Mama's Frat House.
1: Gold.
0: That's great, Mark. Catch up if you can.
1: Gold.
0: Interview with an Oprah.
1: Silver.
0: You, me, and the Yankee.
1: Gold.
0: Oh, well done, Adam. Corn Dog Millionaire.
1: Gold.
0: Corn Dog.
1: Silver plus.
0: Well done, Nathan. Shawyank Redemption.
1: Silver plus.
0: Reservoir Hot Dogs.
1: Gold.
0: That's simple but very good. Reservoir Hot Dogs is great, great. Fast Food and the Furious.
1: Gold.
0: Throw Trump from the train.
1: Silver.
0: Throw It Like Brady.
1: Silver.
0: LA Rams Confidential.
1: Silver plus.
0: Grill Bill.
1: Gold.
0: Dude, where's my Vince Lombardi trophy?
1: Bronze. No pool.
0: Agent Cody Yanks.
1: Oh, gold.
0: That's very good. If I had health insurance, I'd kick you.
1: Gold.
0: Y'all, the president's men.
1: Silver.
0: Boris Trump.
1: Gold.
0: Boris Trump is very good, Anthony. And Alligator Dundee.
1: Silver plus.
0: All right, who is today's winner?
1: Led from the top, Paddington right to bear arms, Elliot.
0: Yes. Elliot Dean, you are a deserved winner. That's the Christian O'Connell Show for today and this week. Have a great weekend. You can tell us about your weekend and rate my weekend on Monday's show. And we'll have brilliant brand new misheard lyrics from you guys as well. 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Whatever you're up to this weekend, have a lovely weekend and we'll speak to you Monday. 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
5: Forecast in for tonight and tomorrow, remaining fine this evening for Mallee. Mostly sunny day tomorrow, off the chance of morning fog in the southeast. 26 for Mildura and Robvale, 8 and 25. Remaining fine this evening for Lower Western, sunny day tomorrow. 26 for Wentworth and Broken Hill, Pooncarry 28. And fine this evening for Riverland, sunny day tomorrow. Top of 26 for Renmark. 3-day forecast for Sunraysia, Sunday, possible shower developing, 29. Monday, mostly sunny, 25. And Tuesday, partly cloudy, 20.
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5: Forecast in for tonight and tomorrow, remaining fine this evening for Mallee. Mostly sunny day tomorrow, off the chance of morning fog in the southeast. 26 for Mildura and Robvale, 25. Remaining fine this evening for Lower Western, sunny day tomorrow. 26 for Wentworth and Broken Hill, Pooncarry, 28. And fine this evening for Riverland, sunny day tomorrow. Top of 26 for Renmark. 3-day forecast for Sunraysia, Sunday, possible shower developing, 29. Monday, mostly sunny, 25. And Tuesday, partly cloudy, 20.
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0: 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You're cruising with a top down, Walkman blasting, and the world feels electric. 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

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And he's up there. What's that? Hawaiian noises. He's back.

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6: Forecast in for tonight and tomorrow, remaining fine this evening for Mallee. Mostly sunny day tomorrow, off the chance of morning fog in the southeast. 26 for Mildura and Robvale, 8 and 25. Remaining fine this evening for Lower Western, sunny day tomorrow. 26 for Wentworth and Broken Hill, Pooncarry 28. And fine this evening for Riverland, sunny day tomorrow. Top of 26 for Renmark. 3-day forecast for Sunraysia, Sunday, possible shower developing, 29. Monday, mostly sunny, 25. And Tuesday, partly cloudy, 20.
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1: 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I had my HQ. 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
7: Forecast in for tonight and tomorrow, remaining fine this evening for Mallee. Mostly sunny day tomorrow, off the chance of morning fog in the southeast. 26 for Mildura and Robvale, Ocean 25. Remaining fine this evening for Lower Western, sunny day tomorrow. 26 for Wentworth and Broken Hill, Pooncarry 28. And fine this evening for Riverland, sunny day tomorrow. Top of 26 for Renmark. 3-day forecast for Sunraysia, Sunday, possible shower developing, 29. Monday, mostly sunny, 25. And Tuesday, partly cloudy, 20.
8: 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A synth beat pulses in the distance. Somewhere a DeLorean revs its engine. 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
6: For the mainly lower western district, a mostly sunny day today. The chance of morning fog in the southeast, heading for a top of 26. On Sunday, possible shower developing 29. Monday, mostly sunny 25. And Tuesday, partly cloudy 20. This morning in Sunraysia, a low of 8.
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0: Rich and O'Connell show. Good morning, Pats.
1: Morning, everyone.
0: Good morning, Rio.
2: Good morning.
0: Good morning, intern Pete.
3: Good morning, everybody.
0: Hey, how is the Pimp My Crib rap shaping up for 10 to 8 this morning, Pete?
3: Oh, sorry. Just as you say it out loud, I start to think, oh, I hope the audience is ready for it later on this morning. It's going to be great. I'm going to be honest with you. I am very excited to perform it later on this morning, so...
2: Oh, we're getting a live...
0: No, not live.
3: Well, I have laid down some tracks, but I mean, I could go live if you wanted to.
0: Do you know what? If you want to go live, I back you, intern Pete.
3: I was only joking, as if I could go live with this. I am so out of time. Yeah, no.
0: I was going to take it off air and just say on air. No, you need to do that. And quickly, Quinny, man. No way.
2: They loved it.
3: But I was up till 9 p.m. Sort of just kept going.
0: And have you rapped about your footy team too, Pink?
3: The Pink is the song, and I don't want to give too much away because I got a little lost along the way.
0: No
3: as
0: one's
3: well.
0: Stealing your thunder.
3: Well, our listeners might as well. They might be inspired to do something bigger and better and all.
0: But you can't. You know, you're just doing this as a demo. You're not entering the competition to win the $8,000 upgrade.
3: Oh, that's fair enough. No, that's good. But I am excited. I am excited to perform. To play the track later on this morning, and I hope everyone will enjoy it. And I know it's a bit of a radio moment. It's 10 to 8.
2: People will talk about this.
0: Oh my god! Yeah. They're camping outside the building right now. Want to know when it is? It's not really about the joy of the 49ers in town at the moment.
3: When
0: is intern Pete doing his Pink rap?
3: Very
0: and those
3: exciting.
0: those two phrases always go together, don't they? The artist Pink and rapping. Patsy, how was your day yesterday? How was your Monday?
1: I would rate it 1 out of 5, to be perfectly honest. My daughter had to do. She had this music assignment where, you know, this is where. Look, I'm not great technically. It's a miracle I get myself to air most days. I'm not good with
0: stuff.
1: Yeah,
0: poor engineers.
1: No, it's not that bad.
0: It's almost like an entire team. the desk's broken. You just haven't pressed that button. F5.
1: She had an assignment where she had to download this video of her singing onto a Google Drive file or something or other.
2: Even the way you said Google Drive makes...
0: Google Drive has been around for years.
1: I don't understand it.
0: It's just a folder place.
1: Yeah, whatever. It may as well be in German. I don't get it. Anyway, so...
0: But I haven't seen your desktop arrangement.
1: I know.
0: Oh,
1: I know.
0: Wow. It's like walking into a TK Maxx or a Bunnings. You know, when you do everything all under one screen.
1: More like a spotlight. There's stuff
2: wallpaper.
1: Everywhere.
0: Yeah.
1: I know. My husband says every night when he sees my... laptop, he goes, oh, that you should be ashamed of that.
0: Crazy,
1: that is a mess.
0: Crazy.
1: I know, but I know where everything is, kind of, sort of. Anyway, so I just sort of glaze over when she comes to me and says, Mum, I need help with downloading, doing this. Anyway, it was so bad. I thought, you know what? Let's just YouTube it. And I was trying to be calm.
0: What, you had to YouTube how to download a Google Drive?
1: Yes, I did.
0: It's just like right, left, right click
1: well,
0: on it.
1: Well, I'm not
2: top
1: ashamed
2: right,
1: to
2: button.
1: Say.
0: Google,
1: oh, well,
0: it's
1: yes.
0: so user-friendly.
1: Oh, really, Rio? Really? I'm so tech... No, I didn't know what to do. And I'm not ashamed to say that I YouTubed it. And I was trying to be calm to her.
0: Oh, you know how to get onto YouTube, Nana?
1: Yeah, that new thing called
0: Careful
1: YouTube.
0: You don't get groomed.
1: Anyways.
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0: Why is it always a dull English guy? Have you done this on purpose? Let's not begin like that day like that, but it's always dull English people with IT tips, isn't it?
2: Yes.
0: I reckon a good 80% of YouTube tutorials done by sort of enthusiastic amateurs is dull British guys called Nigel.
1: You know what, though?
0: Don't forget to like and subscribe all my videos.
1: He was brilliant. It was so clear to understand. And the geek in me, I had to comment. I had to
0: There's
1: comment,
0: no geek
1: obviously.
0: In you,
1: no,
0: trust me.
1: To.
0: There's no geek in the girl.
1: Say,
0: there's not. There's
1: thank
0: no
1: you so
0: geek
1: much
0: in you.
1: For your clear instructions, and I got it first time.
0: Let's have a listen.
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0: Is he doing an impression of like a lord?
2: Sounds like Nigel Thornberry.
0: I tell you what, this definitely is AI. AI voice is like, why would anyone want to sound like that? How would someone speaking like this get laid?
4: In this quick video, I'm going to show you how you can upload videos to Google Drive from iPhone. So first you need to head over to the Play Store. 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
0: Wait,
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2: That was Patsy's first problem. Oh, I don't have a Google Drive.
1: Yeah, laughing, mate.
0: Brilliant, Pats.
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0: Christian O'Connell Show. You can rate your Monday. How was your day yesterday? How did you begin your week? Let us know out of five. Text me 0475-031043. Intern Pete, how was your Monday?
1: I gave it a 4 out of 5, and that was because I got into, had a really nice day, did all my meal prepping, set myself up for the week just to make sure I'm
0: You still doing that, Rio?
2: Meal prepping?
0: Yeah.
2: You
0: prep the week?
2: Yes. Batch cooking on a Sunday, try to get us through the...
0: I'm still in the chaos of day to day.
2: Oh, so I couldn't live like that.
0: Yeah, now the kids aren't at home now. We've just fallen way out of how we used to always prep the weekend. Now they're not there. We're kind of rudderless.
2: You're living like students again.
0: Yesterday at night, 9 o'clock, rummaging through the freezer. Then I couldn't be bothered this morning. I had to go back into the garage. This is at 5 a.m., rummaging through the freezer. I don't pay for that. No. I don't want chicken. No. What am I doing with the chicken?
2: And then it takes too long to defrost.
0: Yes.
2: Yes. No, Uber Eats at that point.
0: So you did all your meal prepping for the week?
1: Meal prepping. I think I've mentioned the man kibble before, which I'm going to get you all on board for at some stage, which is the mince meat, the lots of vegetables. It's just a really nice protein food. I know it sounds...
0: Think this is a kind of Shark Tank. I'm out. Also, anything called man kibble, that feels like a night somewhere in a back street in Sydney. Kibble.
1: But the reason why I lost a point is because I got into a case of, I went to the gym in the afternoon, a case of the whose bench is it? Who got to the bench first for the bench press?
0: Bench work, do you?
1: Ever so slightly, just a little bit. I'm learning it anyway, if we will go there. Basically, I walked there at the exact same

0: which he said, no, you can just have it. And I just felt defeated that no one wanted to play rock, paper, scissors with me at the gym whatsoever. So even though I won by getting the bench, I still felt like a little bit of a loser. So that's why I've taken my point off for myself on this wonderful Monday.
1: Sadly, Pete, what happens here? You've done a nice thing. The atmosphere in some gyms is way too serious, isn't it?
2: Yes.
1: You know, those guys in there taking it so seriously. You can tell they listen to like a Joe Rogan podcast. Yeah. It's all just too much.
2: They've got that pre-workout, which has made
1: them
2: almost
1: 18
2: shaky.
1: Different shakes. That angel dust, pre-workout. They've got pre-workout one, post-workout, their mainlining creatine. It's just too much going on. And also, there's a lot of guys who get young. It's the younger guys. It's like the 20-somethings. Who mainly just look at themselves in the mirror.
2: Yes, what is that? There's a lot of like...
1: I mean, I don't know, like, I reckon 80% of their day is preening themselves in the mirror. I've got to be honest, when you get to my age, I don't want to see myself in the mirror. Unless there's a filter on this, smash the mirrors.
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0: Christian O'Connell's show. I know we talk about our recommendations on a Friday on the show, but I saw something last night. It was on the other week, and I missed it. And I heard Patsy, who had some of the mum talking in the news yesterday. Leah Stewart is the mum who fought off a 4-meter great white shark to save her own life, and she was thinking about her child and how she punched repeatedly a 4-meter great white shark. I watched a 60 minutes interview with her. You should all watch it. It's something else.
1: Wow.
0: What a story. The whole thing, the fact that she's alive on 60 minutes, going back to the beach, and you meet all the other people that saved her life as well. It is a testament to the bravery and courage of a mum. There's nothing like the fierce love of mum. It is incredible. The only reason she thought to punch the shark in the nose is she saw an interview years ago of Mick Fanning.
1: Yes, yeah, yeah.
0: Saying that he did this ending because someone had told him they'd got lots of nerve endings in their nose. It came to her in a half second to just punch them in the nose. She goes, I've got no facts about that. I just remember seeing Mick Fanning talking about it. Mick must have inside knowledge. He's in the sea. That's his office. It's the ocean.
1: It worked for Mick. It worked for her. That is so brave.
0: Oh, my God. The story is unbelievable. The fact that she's alive as well is the thing that's so moving about the story is her incredible courage and bravery. And then just so many, I don't know what it is, where the universe conspired to save that mum's life, Leah Stewart, because there was a world champion paddleboarder who's also a lifesaver who just happened to be there.
1: Wow.
0: Right? And then there was Australia's leading trauma surgeon, right, was on the beach. He's a British guy. He's like one of the world's leading trauma surgeons. He is in this country. He happens to be there. If he hadn't been there, she would have bled out.
1: Right.
0: They couldn't find a pulse. And so because he's a trauma surgeon, he happened to be on the scene, on the beach. It just gives you goosebumps thinking about this. He drilled into her bone marrow to save her life.
1: What?
0: There and then.
1: On the beach?
0: Yeah, yeah, because she was dying.
1: Oh, my God.
0: There was no pulse. They couldn't get a pulse to put like the meds in while they were waiting for the trauma surgeons and the helicopter to come. He actually drilled and knew to do that because he's a trauma surgeon. If he wasn't there, she wouldn't have survived. Mm. And all these people just happened to be there.
2: Wasn't
0: or
2: it
0: not.
2: Time.
0: No, it wasn't, Pats.
2: No.
0: Honestly, you'll be in tears watching this 60 minutes. It's incredible.
1: That is amazing.
0: And when she goes back to the beach and how she feels about it all, and she's reunited with the people that saved her life. It's a beautiful story.
1: Oh,
0: really incredible story. It's up there on YouTube, 60 Minutes, the Leah Stewart story. It is inspirational stuff.
3: 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We love our Aussie anthems. Aussie.

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0: Christian O'Connell Show. All right, extra time waster. Rio's favorite day of the year is geek movies. No. He's so happy. Skipped in today. How were the lads yesterday?
1: I don't know what
0: it was. Star Trek day yesterday, so you had your live action role play you do twice a week on a Tuesday and Thursday.
1: I don't even know.
0: How were the lads last night, huh?
1: The lads,
0: a couple of frothies.
1: Absolutely not.
0: Were you dressed up as Spock, or did you go full Nimoy?
1: I don't.
0: And that's your password on computers, full Nimoy.
1: I am a cool guy. Oh, I don't.
0: Such a nerd thing to say.
1: I don't partake in such a thing.
0: Own it.
1: I'm not going to own it.
0: It's a lovely part of
1: I
0: you.
1: I disown it.
0: Come on.
1: Don't own anything.
0: All right, geek movies today. Out for grabs. $250 worth of Flowers for Everyone vouchers. Thanks to Flowers for Everyone. Say hello to spring with fresh farm flowers from Flowers for Everyone. The goals yesterday we had for geek movies. School of Spock. See, first one to laugh.
1: Damn it.
0: He loves it.
1: Trap.
0: He's mad for
1: That's
0: it.
1: A trap.
0: It's not a trap. I just read it out.
1: It's a trap.
0: Amanda had When Harry Highpence Met Sally. Elliot had LARP LARP Land. Stop trying to fight the laughter. Stuart had Zach and Miri Make a Website. He can't find it any longer. Dylan had Cling It On.
1: That is very good.
0: All right, some more I've got then. These are geek movies. Rio, brother, we're out there.
1: Bronze a million.
0: Not the Doors, the Commodores, 64. Oh, if you know, man. You know. If you know, you know.
1: Silver Plus.
0: Four Eyes Wide Shut.
1: Gold.
0: Different movie. Tommy at those parties with glasses. Who's that in the dark? I can't see. Let me just get my bifocals. Head or High Pants?
1: Silver.
0: A Few Good Mensa.
1: Gold.
0: Finding Nimoy.
1: Oh, gold. That is very good.
0: See, he loves that one. He's giving me extra points because it's his favourite character. Crouching Tiger, Hidden Dungeons and Dragons.
1: Silver Plus.
0: And Freddy Got Action Figures.
1: Very good. That is Gold Plus. Wow.
0: Why is the phrase action figures funny? Made me chuckle this morning. I was like, why is the phrase action figures making me laugh?
1: It's the geekiest thing you could possibly own, I think, is an action figure.
0: All right, Rio, what have you got? Geek movies.
1: Meet the Spockers.
0: Oh, that's very good. He knows this sort of stuff, you see. He's going to do very well. Another gold, Rio.
1: I know what CPU did last summer.
0: Oh, what does that stand for? So the rest of us are non-geeks. What's a CPU?
1: Computer processing.
0: Oh, right. Okay. Nerd!
2: Finally,
0: to
2: that, Rio.
1: Bluetooth Lagoon.
0: Well done. Gold. Gold. You're doing really well. Really well. Oh, the lads tomorrow night.
1: Go to the.
0: They'll be high fiving you all across the way they do. The way they high five each other, they do this, the old Star Trek one.
3: Nano. Oh, Rio, very good on the radio. We loved it. Gallifrey 5 is the code word to get into the club.
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9: For the Mallee Lower Western District, a mostly sunny day today. The chance of morning fog in the southeast, heading for a top of 26. On Sunday, possible shower developing 29. Monday, mostly sunny 25. And Tuesday, partly cloudy 20. This morning in Sunraysia, a low of 8.
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0: Christian O'Connell Show, Extra Time Waster. We're looking for your geek movies. Right in Rio's wheelhouse, been begging me all year, please, can we do something? I know everyone's excited about the NFL, but in my community, it's all about, it's Star Trek week, you know?
1: They're stealing our thunder.
0: They really are, aren't they? The big jocks. It's an age-old story. They're stuffing you in lockers down at the MCG Friday morning. Wedgies all round. 49ers offering free wedgies to geeks if you want to come. All righty. If I had Lego, I'd brick you.
1: Gold.
0: Tim's put in brackets. Christian, Lego is very nerdy, in my opinion, but I'll let Rio be the judge of that. He already has, Tim. There's something about Rio.
1: There's something cool about Rio, if that's what you mean.
0: Absolutely. Absolutely. Own it.
1: Gold.
0: Well done. Who's that? That's Paul. Elon came Polly.
1: Silver plus.
0: Christian, pass this on to Rio. I didn't know he was a fellow LARPer. Welcome to come down Friday night to Swordcraft. Be there by 7 p.m. He would not last a full two-hour game.
1: I have seen them down, actually not too far from me. Is that the people that dress up in medieval outfits and then they joust and stuff like that?
0: See, I know an awful lot about it. You're a LARP denier.
1: I've seen them.
0: Yeah. It's calling you. Conan the Librarian.
1: Gold.
0: Spock to the future.
1: Silver.
0: Pie Hard.
1: Silver.
0: The Dark Knight.
1: Gold.
0: Get him to the geek.
1: Gold.
0: Oh, that's very good, David. Well done. I know what coding you did last summer.
1: Silver plus.
0: The Hills Have Pocket Organizers. There's a phrase from the past.
1: Gold plus.
0: Dude, where's my starship?
1: Silver.
0: 10 Things I Hate About R2-D2.
1: Gold.
0: Oh, Alf, that's very good. Christian or BMX Bandits, but Basement Bandits.
1: Gold.
0: Brock, well done. Christian, not Captain Phillips, but Captain Physics.
1: Silver.
0: The Shawshank Retainer.
1: Silver plus.
0: National Lampoon's Anime House.
1: Silver.
0: We built a CPU.
1: Silver.
0: And Tech Story.
1: Gold.
0: All right, who is winning the flowers? Thanks to Flouncer, everyone.
1: The Hills Have Pocket Organizers.
0: There you go. You are today's winner. Brand new time waste this morning, 8:30. Your picnic bands.
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0: Sebastian O'Connell show. The big thing on the show at the moment, one AFL fan, one NRL fan getting $8,000 upgrades to your crib. 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

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Up for grabs. You win all of this.

worth $8,000. One of these upgrades goes to an NRL fan, one goes to an AFL fan. Now, we only launched this on Monday. Already, we're getting entries from you guys. Thank you so much. We appreciate this. You've got to work a bit harder than the secret sound. That's the radio stations that think their listeners are thick. They just pay you a noise and they go, hey, thicky, reckon you know what this is? We know you're a bit smarter than that. You can do this and you are. The entries we've already had in just, well, the last 2 days are incredible. First of all, let's go to this. Kylie can hold a tune. This is great. She's a sad, beleaguered Bombers fan. If you're not familiar with the Bombers track record this year, a huge two wins. Huge two wins. Imagine the Americans here this week trying to work that out. What do you mean? They play a whole season, only won two games? They must be shitouts. Anyway, Carla's made this song. Kylie's made this song. Christian, I've only got a 65-inch TV with no surround sound. Oh. The barbecue is on the fritz, and I'd really love to have some of those Ninja products to spoil the kids. Christian, we last won a premiere in 2000. Last this season, this is my song. They say-

0: That is outstanding.
1: Yeah. Brilliant. Brilliant voice as well. Really good. That is Kylie Durage. Bombers fan there for the win. Very, very good. Thank you for doing that. Brad is a mad. He's a barracks for the Roosters. His TV screen is cracked. He doesn't have a slushie maker, soundbar, air fryer or barbecue. Forced this year. Last winner premiership 2019. This is brilliant as well.
2: All right, stop. Collaborate and listen. The finals are here. Branded competition. Broncos. They won it last year. They're already gone. And the Roosters are here. Panthers and Cleary this week. We'll dispatch them first because we're at a peak. Cowboys, Sharks and Dolphins are there. And the Rabbits, Wires and Knights can try if they dare. The Book of Feuds will have a new chapter. But Latrell and his boys to the Chooks, they do not matter. The Roosters, when they win, we will crow. With a 2V air fryer and a soundbar, I will go. Throw in a ninja and a big barbecue and a winning grand final dance, I will do. Go, you Roosters.
1: Brad Bishop, outstanding. Outstanding. These are brilliant. And now, just to really demonstrate, this isn't, even though both of those, Brad and Kylie, they've got good voices. Mm. It's not really a talent competition. It's about fans. It's about passion. Yeah, Bombers fan, only getting two wins, but her song was an anthem of hope. And dare I say, delusion. And that's what is needed to be a sports
3: so
1: fan.
3: True.
1: You have to be deluded. Maybe this time we might win. Probably not. But it doesn't matter. You still got to show up and represent and watch your team. So it's not really a talent competition. It's about something, I think, bigger than that. And to demonstrate that, today, the Chuckle Sisters have made a song. And I'll be honest, it's hard on the ears. It is.
4: It's been hard for Kylie to watch the Bombers. It's going to be hard for us to listen to this.
1: We're all going to hold our hands collectively, all around Australia right now, and get through this together. Rio has constantly been going into Lockie, who had to produce this yesterday. Worst day at work for anyone in Australia yesterday. Even if you work in a shit farm, you had a better day than our audio. Well, that's his audio equivalent of one of those. Rio must have gone in three times the last 10 minutes going, shall I just get to shorten it? We've shortened as much as we can. This ain't great. But it's the spirit of Pimp Up My Crib. The Chuckle Sisters.
5: We'd want to win it all.
1: It starts bad. Well. I mean, we might as well just... Come on, everyone.
4: Maybe even shorter Lockie.
1: Shorter Lockie. Just the last 2 seconds. Okay.

0: screen TV.
1: Have it if you're stopped.
0: Our teams may have let us down, but we'd bloody love to win this crown. Christian,
1: don't bring my name into it. Do not bring my name into this. How dare you, ladies? Sounds like they're doing on the Rosé. It's midnight karaoke bar somewhere. We don't need to be. Is it over?
2: Oh, I think we got through it.
1: Well done, everyone. Well done, us. Well done, us. Well done, us. The spirit of Pimp Up My Crib. Write your own words to any song about your team. 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

0: Christian O'Connell Show. Once a week, we look for the signs, you know, when you're finally an adult. 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Sean, the joy of putting a new toothbrush on your electric toothbrush, the replacement head. Chloe, paying your rates. Yes. Oh, yeah, it is. Yep.
1: It's very sobering.
0: Yeah. Donna, when you sneak in your own flask of tea to the movies. I didn't know you could do that. Now I know, Donna. I'd love that. The Odyssey could have been a different experience to me.
2: A little hip flask.
0: Some tea in there. Louise, when you can't bear to throw out a good box, like a gift box, delivery box, or Christmas hamper box, I always think, this might come in handy one day. Yes, in our garage, there's a pile of boxes.
2: Just beautiful.
0: They are beautiful boxes, actually. They're sturdy. You know, you fill them and like, this can handle some weight. Ria, what is it for you?
2: For me, it's now at dinner parties, we start busting out the dessert wine.
0: Dessert wine. And you think us Poms are fancy. Hello, Sydney Cider.
2: Yeah. No more kick-ons in the backyard. It's just bust out the Moscato. Oh, would you like a little sip? Oh, not too sweet, this one. Yum. Ooh.
0: Nice way to end a meal, isn't it, dessert wine?
2: It's lovely.
0: Yeah, very, very sweet.
2: Yeah.
0: It's actually like liquid dessert.
2: Yes, it is.
0: The dessert wine.
2: Yes.
0: It's high in sugar, isn't it?
2: Very, yeah. Do you call them stickies, Patsy?
1: No, I don't.
2: Call them stickies.
1: Really? Is that what they're calling them now?
2: Yeah, stickies.
0: What kind of dessert wine do you like?
2: We had a Moscato was the last one we had.
0: Nice.
1: Moscato.
0: And have you got special glass for it?
2: No, what sort of glass should we get?
0: You're meant to have a fine glass.
1: Oh, are you?
2: What's a fine
0: glass? Yeah, you're not pouring it into a pot, are you?
2: No, just like a cup.
0: No, you're meant to have dessert wine glasses.
2: Oh, I know.
0: Yeah. Yes.
2: Well,
0: it's my birthday. Like a small sherry one.
2: Oh, yes.
0: Yeah, that's it. I don't have them.
2: That's not enough, Patsy.
0: No, I'm with Patsy. And who's this for, a child?
2: Where's my goblet?
1: Maybe for a port or a sherry.
0: Yes.
1: But no, not for a Moscato. I need
0: a pint of it.
1: Balloon glasses.
0: Put in a shoe and do a shoey. Dessert wine shoe. Patsy, what's it for you, mate? What's the sign you're an adult?
1: We are late to the party with this, but we've just got a new dishwasher with a cutlery drawer at the top of it. So we normally would just have the basket, but this has got the pull-out drawer.
0: Game changer, isn't it?
1: Oh, I didn't think. I was actually anti-cutlery drawer when we went shopping.
0: Wow, every time you say that word.
1: I know. I'm carefully saying it, right?
0: Are you? No, you're not.
1: I'm trying to.
0: I'm thinking of cuttlefish. You've got a drawer to wash your cuttlefish.
1: I'm overcorrecting. But I thought, I don't know if they're any good. But I love it.
0: No, it's much easier, Pats. Chaos when it all just goes down and they face up or face down.
1: Yeah.
0: And do you think where I will organise this? All the knives go together. And then when it's done, you grab and drop. Grab and drop.
1: That's brilliant.
0: Repeat after me. Pete did nothing. What's he doing? His own solo thing there. I'm trying to turn this into a rock band. Pete's doing jazz.
2: Sorry.
1: But it's fantastic. And then it frees up the basket space. For
2: more bowls
1: pots and pans.
0: Those dessert glasses.
1: Just discovering this now. Yes, it'll change your life.
0: Yeah, it genuinely is.
1: Yes.
0: It actually is a game changer. Intern Pete, what is it a sign of being an adult for you?
3: It happened to me at Aldi the other day where I was able to pick up the perfect six-pack hand of bananas. For me, the number six, when you can just walk over, bang, I got six in one go, and it just brought me so
0: much
3: joy.
0: Bananas for someone who lives by himself. What are you doing with them all?
3: Well, one a day.
0: That's
3: one a day.
0: Nice. Hopefully eating them. And you have one banana a day.
3: I do have
0: a
3: banana
0: a day. So stodgy.
3: What do you mean? They're
0: always so heavy to me.
2: You know what? There was an Australian cricketer, Peter Siddle, very famous bowler. He used to eat 17 bananas a day.
0: What?
1: Yes. 17?
2: 17, yeah.
0: To me, they're like the Mars bar of the fruit world.
3: No, bananas.
0: Can't they do mini nanas?
3: We have the best bananas in the world, by the way, Australian bananas.
0: Hopefully the Yanks are over here this week, the 49ers. We're seeing video going up within an hour or two of them raving about Aussie bananas.
3: Oh, I'll give 17 a go tomorrow, right?
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0: Christian O'Connell Show. Signs you're an adult. Ryan McKenzie. I get excited now at 40, going to Chemist Warehouse. Welcome. Christian, the gentleman at Bunnings told me at the weekend that if you've got the Bunnings app and you need to find a product like you did with the bulb yesterday, and that product has a digital barcode, you scan it in the app, it will light up the exact location in Bunnings where it is waiting for you.
1: Wow.
0: He told me it's called Pinging the Location. That is genius. And the fact that you all went, oh.
2: The Woolworths app as well, if you put your item in your grocery list and you click it, it'll buzz when you walk past it.
0: You're kidding.
2: So you're putting your couscous and it'll vibrate when you walk past it.
0: After what is today to my shop, I will download the app. That's the other thing now, is apps are deeply practical, aren't they? Yeah. They're not like those fun goofs
2: not
0: apps
2: Angry
0: used
2: Birds.
0: To be. No, it's not Angry Birds. Christian signs you an adult. My new obsession, bonsai plants.
3: Oh.
0: Do you know what? I brought a book over the weekend about how to start building and making your own terrarium.
2: Oh, yes, signs you an adult.
0: Those wide jars.
2: Yes, yeah.
0: I don't know where you get the wide jar from.
2: Yeah.
3: Discount shops. The $2
0: right.
3: shops.
0: Actually, you're right. Yeah. Maybe like your mate's Kmart or something like that.
3: Yeah.
0: But yeah, I've got a book on how to start your own terrarium.
2: I'm excited to see your terrarium.
0: Yeah, brave new world.
2: Era.
0: Yeah, and I might start making some and giveaways prizes. And Christian and I find myself, signs you an adult, constantly discussing with my patients how much we need rain and other weather events. Yeah, that's an adult move, isn't it? Anytime rain's good, the garden needs it. The garden does need it. Signs you're an adult, I got excited yesterday about a delivery that is a brand new torch. Tim, Christian, signs you're an adult when you find yourself becoming an unpaid promoter of Aldi and Kmart products like your friend Pat. From Benjamin. Christian, when you juggle multiple pairs of glasses. Has anyone seen my glasses? So you just buy loads of them and leave them around the house. Christian, please pass this on to Rio. The best dessert wine you'll ever taste is the Brown Brothers Patricia Noble Riesling Late Harvest. Ooh. Served chill.
2: Thank you so much.
3: Lish.
0: I'd be very happy to ask to form as a show a wine club.
3: Oh, that's a great idea.
0: No, I know. I know. The fact that we have listeners that are recommending dessert wine. This is top end of town stuff.
2: Oh, yeah. Big time.
0: Yes. Christian, a tip for Patsy.
3: Yeah.
0: And a new cutlery drawer. Put all the teaspoons, tablespoons and forks together. Lay the knives flat, not upright.
3: Oh.
0: They clean better.
3: Is that so?
2: Wow.
3: But
0: I thought they would deflect the water.
3: Yeah.
0: Jets.
2: And when they move around on top of the little...
3: No, it sort of keeps them there. It's pretty good.
2: Okay.
3: I thought they had to go sort of like up to down, but okay, I'll try it.
4: And take me for...
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6: For the Mallee Lower Western District, a mostly sunny day today. The chance of morning fog in the southeast, heading for a top of 26. On Sunday, possible shower developing 29. Monday, mostly sunny 25. And Tuesday, partly cloudy 20. This morning in Sunraysia, a low of 8.
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7: 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Bad, bad Amanda.
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13: Out of the way, Toby.
14: Jonesy and Amanda, those are names that you would never forget.
15: It's showtime.
16: Happy Friday.
17: Happy Friday.
16: Friday.
17: September 11th, which
16: yes.
17: of course comes with all those connotations of
16: does
17: horror.
16: Indeed.
17: It's Chris Brown's birthday today.
16: Something good
17: Brown,
16: comes out of it.
17: Not the rapper,
16: yep.
17: the beloved Bondi vet.
16: Yeah.
17: And living room compatriot.
16: How old is Brownie?
17: Oh, I don't know.
16: I
17: he's
16: must...
17: in his 40s. I went to his 40th, and I don't know how many years ago that was.
16: I reckon he's about 46, maybe 47. He's at the Italian Dolomites as we speak.
17: Yeah. Are they in Italy, the Dolomites?
16: Yeah, yeah. My sister, ironically, just came back from there.
17: The photos look incredible on his Instagram.
16: She was walking up to 20 Ks a day.
17: Yeah. I had a friend who recently went to Machu Picchu and travelled all through South America and did 20,000 steps a day. She got home and her watch says to her, "Oh, you're not keeping up with your daily steps." She goes, she's yelling at her, "What do you think? What do you think?
16: Listen. Fitbit.
17: Oh.
16: Machu Picchu.
17: Yeah, I'm not going to do that every day.
16: That's outrageous. There's nothing worse with this telemetry you've got now. I've got a Fitbit. But there's nothing worse when the battery runs out and you've done all this exercise and it says you've been under training lately.
17: Well, I had one last week. Minnie is still here, fingers crossed.
16: Yep.
17: She still is, and she's doing okay. Well, you know, better than she was last week, to be honest.
16: As good as she can do.
17: But I don't walk far with her, but for about 4 days there, we didn't even do that. And my watch says, your daily steps have changed. Yes! Let me explain to you the nature of me pre-grieving my dog.
16: And this is the technology we buy for ourselves.
17: We choose to buy into it, and then I rant.
16: It's akin to getting that Sergeant Major from Officer and a Gentleman.
17: Yeah, to push
16: Come
17: my
16: on,
17: own
16: Mayo.
17: Face. Won't you push my own face in the mud?
16: Friday is a great show because we've got the Friday Feels sessions. I'm excited. We broke this news yesterday. No bull. The Bull Sisters are on our show.
17: Vicar and Linda, I'm very excited.
16: You know what's been in my head all day?
17: Tell me.
16: Why don't you come to your senses?
17: We'll get them to sing that.
16: When you fall for me.
17: Who sings that?
16: Senses. You know, and I know you're doing your
17: I know.
16: I'll complete the joke
17: okay.
16: for you.
17: Who sings that?
16: The Bull Sisters.
17: Let's keep it that way.
16: Also, Instagram makes its return, and we can't do anything until we do the Fast Five. It's Jonesy and Amanda driving you home for Jam Nation.
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0: Hello there. It's Jonesy and Amanda driving you home.
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4: Fast Five.
0: The Fast Five is here. Five questions. Can you go all the way and answer all five questions correctly? If you do that, Amanda will say...
5: Your last chance this week, a $250 Bevels Jewelry gift voucher.
0: Joseph is in Bentley.
5: Hi, Joseph.
6: Hi, guys.
5: Do you fight with your electronics, your watch, your Fitbit, those things?
6: Yes, definitely.
5: Yeah, I know. It's very annoying.
0: Yeah, and especially when it underquotes what you're doing.
5: Or I'm sitting on the radio and it says stand up and I go, why don't you stand up?
0: Yeah, what are you sitting on the radio for?
5: Well, I like the vibes.
0: That's why Joseph's here.
5: It's question one for you, Joseph. What colour is the Australian passport?
6: Navy blue.
5: Yes, it is.
0: Very good. Let's play Monster Mash.
7: Let's kick off this Monster Mash.
5: Joseph, we have mashed together two songs. Can you tell us what they are?

0: world.
1: Yuck.
0: Joseph, do you know?
1: That's terrible.
2: Eye of the Tiger and Firefly.
1: Wow! I'd like to make myself
0: believe. Man, Joseph, how did you do that?
1: It gave me the effect of, when you're driving and one of the windows is down a bit? That's how it felt.
0: I don't know how you did that, Joseph. That's extraordinary. What an amazing ear you have, Joseph.
2: Thank you.
0: You can send us a picture if you'd like.
1: I was hoping Joseph would say pardon.

0: Sorry, no, it's not.
1: It's not in Italy. Uh-huh. Joseph.
0: Farewell, Joseph, and your amazing bat-like ears.
1: It's been on social media lately. People are skiing down this particular street.
0: Really?
1: If that gives you any clues. It's Jonesy and Amanda driving you home for Jam Nation.
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0: 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It's Jonesy Demander driving you home this Friday afternoon.
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2: Fast five.
0: We had Joseph of Bentley, Western Australia, just before. Now we have Marion of Bentley in Victoria.
4: Are you? Oh, okay.
0: What are the chances?
4: All the Bentleys. Hello, Marion.
5: Hello, how are you?
4: Very well, thank you. You've come in for question three. There's two options left. Where in the world would you find the world's steepest street? We've ruled out Italy. Is it New Zealand or is it Switzerland?
5: I'd guess New Zealand.
4: It is.
0: Well, have you seen on social media, there's a kid, he gets on the skis and there's a little bit of a light dusting of snow on this particular street. It's Bourbon Street in Dunedin. And he goes scooching down the street on his skis.
4: What about the streets of San Francisco? Remember those, that TV show, very steep streets.
0: The streets of San Francisco.
4: You could ski into a cable car.
0: With old mate Bumnose.
4: Yeah.
0: Remember he had a...
4: Carl Malden. And also a very young and handsome Michael Douglas.
0: That's right.
4: Yeah. No bum nose there.
0: Guess the movie from the bad plot description. A romance unfolds between an 18-year-old girl, a 100-year-old guy, and a dog. What movie is that, Marion?
5: An 18-year-old girl, a 100-year-old guy, and a dog.
0: Yeah.
4: Sorry, Marion.
0: Marion. Jenny's with us.
4: Hello, Jenny.
6: Hey, how are you?
0: Hey, thanks,
4: well,
0: Jenny.
4: So this movie obviously is not normally sold like this, but here's a strange plot description of it.
0: I thought we'd have some sort of introduction for this, Ryan.
4: A romance unfolds between an 18-year-old girl, a 100-year-old guy, and a dog. What's the movie?
6: It's Twilight.
0: Is that a segment that you would like to see us continue on the Jonesy and Amanda experience
4: what would
0: there,
4: you
0: Jenny?
4: Call it?
0: Well, yeah. We could make an intro. We could spend some money.
4: Oh,
6: yeah, that would be good.
0: Okay. Ryan, you heard the lady.
7: All right.
0: Want an intro by next week.
4: And we are now at question five, Jenny. Here it comes for you. What are the first names of the Bull sisters?
6: Vicar and Linda Bull.
4: That's
0: They're
4: it.
0: They're on our show today doing the Friday Feels sessions. Jenny, you excited?
6: Yes, I am.
0: Jenny, congratulations.
4: I think you're leading the witness, Brendan.
0: Jenny, do you love me?
6: Yes, I do.
0: Of course you do. What about
4: Jenny? Tap twice on the phone if you're doing this under duress.
0: No, Jenny's not doing it under duress. Jenny is doing it.
4: Just read her the prize.
0: Do you love
4: Brendan?
0: Amanda?
4: Just read the prize.
6: Yes.
4: Thank you, Jenny. This is getting so uncomfortable.
0: You said
4: now.
0: No, don't make it uncomfortable. Let's squish around in this for a bit.
4: Come on.
0: Congratulations, Jenny. You've won the Jam Pack, a $250 Bevel's Jewelry gift voucher. Don't miss Bevel's iconic diamond rush sale Saturday, 12th of September. Jenny, congratulations you.
6: Thank you.
4: Thanks, Jenny. Have a great weekend.
6: Thank you.
0: And if you, like Jenny, would like to register for the Fast Five or any of the other stuff on our show, jonesydemander.com.au. It's Jonesy and Amanda driving you home for Jam Nation.
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0: It's Jonesy and Amanda driving you home this Friday afternoon. There's a lot of things in this land that make me unhappy. What about you? Is there things that make you unhappy?
1: Well, obviously, but I try not to dwell on them.
0: And there's been a list that's come out that I've noticed across my desk. Signs you're a bottom tier member of society.
1: Did someone leave that for you?
0: Do they
1: think you're a bottom tier?
0: Because I was looking at this list and I'm pretty much okay on this list.
1: Meaning you don't do these things?
0: Mm-hmm.
1: Mm-hmm.
0: Signs you're a bottom tier member of society, right. Or as I would like to say, that's un-Australian. Oh. Sing it.
2: Crikey!

0: You're taking a vow or feeding a cow?
1: Is it a cockatoo?
2: Matter of fact, I got it now.
3: All the way, Dobby.
4: Oh, stop. Stop.
5: Anyone that doesn't like that intro is un-Australian.
4: Like, makes me so angry.
5: Okay.
4: What have you got?
5: Signs you're a bottom tier member of society
4: slash un-Australian.
5: Littering.
4: Do people still litter?
5: I hope not.
4: I hope not. I don't know if people still litter.
5: I used to litter a lot when I was younger.
4: Did you?
5: I did. But I've seen the error of my
4: ways. Give me an example of the biggest thing you threw out.
5: Chucking all junk out of the car when I'm driving along.
4: Really?
5: Yeah, when I was a youngster.
4: Do you throw an apple core out the window?
5: I wouldn't now, but in the old days, easily.
4: Even something biodegradable like an apple core?
5: Yep. Yeah.
4: What about an Apple computer?
5: No, well, I don't litter now. And what I do now is I go and pick other people's litter
4: up. Do you?
5: Yeah, I've become that guy.
4: Because I wonder, since COVID, I don't like picking up tissues and stuff like that from other people and other people's stuff. Do you do that?
5: No, I wouldn't pick up a tissue, but I pick up bottles and things and then go straight down, return and earn.
4: Okay. What else is on your list?
5: Cutting in line. I never cut in line.
4: No, I never.
5: That is un-Australian.
4: And it's embarrassing if someone says, come on, no, just come over here. I'll serve you, whatever.
5: Yep.
4: It's embarrassing if you're encouraged to cut a line. Other people think you've pushed in.
5: Parking in a handicapped spot when you don't need
4: one. Who would do that? Mm. Who would do that? Do you, Brendan?
5: No.
4: I never would do that.
5: Carving your name into or graffitiing nature?
4: No.
5: Never.
4: Have you ever carved your name into a tree?
5: I did many years ago.
4: How many years?
5: Oh, many, many, many years ago.
4: Oh, that's terrible.
5: Yeah, I just wrote BJ in a tree.
4: Oh, no.
5: But I was young, playing music from a phone speaker in public.
4: No.
5: Wearing pyjamas to the airport.
4: Who does that?
5: That's outrageous.
4: Imagine if your pilot did it.
5: I'm never flying Jetstar again. What about this one? Not returning your shopping cart. That's un-Australian.
4: What about if, say, you found a chicken in a shopping cart?
5: And it had been left by some poor soul.
4: Who just was coming back from their car and going, oops, I left the chicken there, I'll go and grab it.
5: No, they've gone.
4: And they went there and who would steal a chicken?
5: They've long gone.
4: Who would steal a quick and feed it to their family?
5: The chicken. It was all okay. Well, it had been it was at the back of the shopping trolley. I took my shopping trolley back and I think that was the universe thanking me.
4: By giving you salmonella.
5: For being Australian.
4: How do you know it hadn't gone off?
5: Because I looked at the timestamp and it said cooked at 11:20.
4: And what time did you find it?
5: I found it at exactly 11:40.
4: Oh, it was...
5: So 20 minutes, but it was still piping hot and it was in a sealed bag. So it hadn't been compromised in any way.
4: After 20 minutes, it was well within the parameters.
5: 20 minutes is fine.
4: How do you know?
5: If it was like a day later, there's no way.
4: A day? Who would leave it a day?
5: Well, what I mean is it would have sat there in the trolley.
4: About an hour.
5: I reckon an hour would be okay. Yeah, it would be okay. I am very mindful of food hygiene. And I took it home and fed it to my family.
4: Yeah, that's
5: food wastage. That's un-Australian.

0: You're taking a bow or feeding a cow?
1: Is it a cockatoo?
0: Matter of fact, I got it now.
2: All the way, Dobie.
3: No.
4: Now that chicken's been 10 years. That took so long.
3: It's Jonesy and Amanda driving you home for Jam Nation.
5: River 1467. Feeling good. No.

0: Hello, it's Jonesy and Amanda driving you home this Friday afternoon.
1: During COVID, did you make sourdough from
0: no.
1: the starter and do things like that?
0: Nope.
1: Did your wife?
0: No interest in that. I didn't even brew my own beer.
1: My son went through a phase of making kombucha at home. Remember that? Did you see that? It was a giant jar that sat on the side of the bench.
0: Mm-hmm.
1: And I could see it was just gone off. And he kept emailing the man who said, no, keep going. And then 6 months later, he said, no, that's off. Chuck it all out. But all that sourdough starter thing. Remember Sarah, who used to work with us?
0: Yes.
1: Our newsreader. And she had this old recipe. Remember that? Where you then got some of that cake or something.
0: Yeah, and you passed it on to someone else.
1: And you bake it and then you mm-hmm. pass it to someone else and it goes like that.
0: Yeah, largely someone you don't like. It's like a chain letter.
1: It's a bit like a chain letter. You kind of feel a little bit anxious about it because mm-hmm. you don't want to stuff up this long, continuous line. Well, what about this? There's a well-documented sourdough starter known as Carl Griffith's Oregon Trail sourdough starter that started in 1847 that is still going.
0: Wow.
1: Yeah, incredible, isn't it? The starter that rode west in a covered wagon in 1847 still raises bread today by strangers. I like this. Strangers who never met the man who carried it. Well, duh, I wasn't all going to be on the Oregon Trail and meet him. So he kept the culture alive for 70 years. He inherited it as a boy in Oregon in 1930.
0: Yeah.
1: He died in 2000 and a volunteer group formed to maintain the sourdough starter and they've been mailing out over 100,000 starters to bakers worldwide for free.
0: So it's just a blob of sourdough and they pick bits off it, is that right?
1: No, I think the starter, actually, how does a starter work? I don't even know. I think it's...
0: Because it could be anything.
1: It's the fermenting yeast.
0: Yep.
1: Not sure.
0: Yep.
1: But we're going to put these details on our socials because thousands of bakers around the world, as I said, have asked for this, for a portion of the sourdough starter to keep the tradition going, and volunteers send it out to you from Oregon.
0: Yeah, right.
1: Amazing.
0: It could be.
1: But I mean, you know, you started a culture in the same socks you've been wearing since 1974. I don't see anyone lining up to keep that going,
0: I'm going to pass them on to you. Why don't you start something?
1: Well, if we use your socks, we can make a shoe pastry.
0: Okay.
1: Let's end this with a pun.
0: I don't know. It's worse. It's Jonesy and Amanda driving you home for Jam Nation.
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9: For the mainly lower western district, a mostly sunny day today. The chance of morning fog in the southeast, heading for a top of 26. On Sunday, possible shower developing 29. Monday, mostly sunny 25. And Tuesday, partly cloudy 20. This morning in Sunraysia, a low of 8.
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12: It's showtime.
13: Hello there, my friend. How are you?
14: I'm well, and you?
13: I am a little disturbed. I was walking past the client experience team, which is the radio sales, and you know how we do water cooler chat, largely from the content that they provide us.
14: Yeah, they put it on a whiteboard, and each week they all contribute to
13: today
14: what they think.
13: Today is an interesting pickle.
14: Okay.
13: And have you seen it?
14: No.
13: I'll run this past you. It's a very interesting pickle.
14: Okay.
13: It's a situation.
14: Do you like pickles?
13: It's a situation that I don't know if I'd want to be involved in. I'll just say that to you.
14: Is it a maths class?
13: Okay. Next to a maths class. I'd rather be in a maths class. Coming up next, I saw some great stuff that I want to buy from TV. You know my piece-by-piece things?
14: This isn't one of those slicer-dices. Remember when we bought those and sliced our fingers off?
13: By the way, have you seen that single omelette-making thing?
14: No, Brendan. That's the most ludicrous thing. I have seen the ads, and I've seen you looking at the ads. No, I forbid it.
13: God, now it's forbidden.
14: What a piece of kitchen junk makes one individual omelette.
13: Well, I'll try and change your mind on my next proposed purchase.
14: All right.
13: That's coming up. It's Jonesy and Amanda driving you home for Jam Nation.
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0: It's Jonesy and Amanda driving you home this Friday afternoon. I like those week-by-week magazines.
1: Like, wasn't there a Lancaster bomber buying?
0: The Lancaster bomber.
2: The legendary Dambuster bomber. 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
0: Yeah.
2: Week by week, recreate this historic aircraft and discover the story of the Lancaster.
0: Week by week, we worked out it was going to cost $3,000.
1: 1:32 scale, that's going to be big, isn't
0: it? Yeah, it'll be big.
1: It'll be a big, how big?
0: It's a big bomber.
1: Would that be like the size of a car?
0: No. No.
1: 1:32.
0: It'd be about the wingspan would be my arm span.
1: That's big.
0: Thank you. So it's, they get you in. It's like.
1: But can I ask you this?
0: It's like when you get onto ice, but it starts off small.
1: Your gateway drug. But if it's that big, what arrives? You can't just go and buy small bits in the mail.
0: No. So you go to your newsagent and you get a copy of the magazine.
1: But how. If it's. Like, how many bits would you need to make something that big?
0: Well, it can go for a long time. Hence the small print. And then there was the build your own Batmobile. Do you remember that?
1: No, I don't, Brandon.
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1: Die-cast. So that's metal.
0: See, it's good value.
1: But how do you get metal in a magazine?
0: It's in the magazine. How is this?
1: I just remember bits of balsa wood that you'd get to build
0: balsa
1: things.
0: Balsa wood? What are you?
1: How big are these magazine packets?
0: Building your own Wright Brothers flyer?
1: Yeah.
0: Okay, the latest one that popped up while I was watching Outback Truckers was this.
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0: Right.
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1: What's the scale?
0: That one you could build. Dom's Charger, RT Charger. You know the black car?
1: No, I've never watched it.
0: Oh, come on.
1: I've never watched it. So I know what
0: didn't
1: a Charger is.
0: Didn't we interview
1: is.
0: Him, Vin Diesel?
1: Yeah.
0: Well, you had to see the movie.
1: No, I didn't.
0: Anyway, you can build that one. So that's 99p, which is pretty reasonable. What's that? What's that?
1: 99p.
0: Sterling versus Aussie dollar.
1: It is $1.86.
0: Oh, that's all right.
1: That's pretty cheap. How big's the car?
0: It's about... Big as a bread box.
1: Oh, okay.
0: So how much is that? $2 by.
1: Well, it's $186. So you say $2. Right?
0: $2. So hang on.
1: $200.
0: So then after you buy the first magazine, the magazine goes up to $10.
1: So the first one's $1.86.
0: Is $1.86, and then it goes up to $10. £10.
1: Somebody look up how much £10 is.
0: Well, it's £10.
1: $18.78. Oh, we could have done that.
0: Okay. So,
1: how embarrassing for us both.
0: $18.78.
1: So that would be $2,000.
0: Okay. Oh, gee.
1: For the next one.
0: I hope you get a pink slip off Dom.
1: So have you been forbidden?
0: I've been forbidden.
1: Yeah.
0: Remember the Doctor Who Dalek? Oh.
2: The ultimate Doctor Who monster, the Dalek. Own a piece of television history with this officially licensed 1:2 scale model of the Time
0: Lord. 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
0: That guy didn't have to ask his wife or girlfriend, though. 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

0: It's Jonesy and Amanda driving you home. Here at our radio station, we've got lots of things. 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That's not car traffic, that's ad traffic. Then you had the sales team, you had the news department. So now they've
1: And you'd have a marketing team who would make stickers.
0: Yeah, that's right, the stickers department.
1: Yeah.
0: So now they've got all these word salad names. Traffic, radio traffic is advertising sales and something or other.
1: And I think sales is now word salad. I think that's actually the department of word salad.
0: It's called the client experience team. Okay. But every week they put up on their little whiteboard next to their pie charts.
1: They put up kind of a would you rather. And we walked past and we thought, why don't we make this an on-air segment? Let's nick it. Let's nick it.
0: Because if you steal from us, you no doubt have stolen twice.
1: Quite true.
0: But what we're very good at doing is getting a great intro for it, which we've done, and we've called it
2: Water Cooler Chat. Water Cooler Chat. Now it's time for Water Cooler Chat.
0: Gather round.
1: Maybe this segment should be Would You Rather Have That Intro or Not?
0: I know that you like no bells and whistles.
1: I like you're an ABC bells chick. And anti-whistles.
0: You're like off mic.
1: I want people to be in a library and I'll go, shush.
0: You want long-winded chat breaks and
1: I do.
0: Poor microphone
1: technique. And we'll just sit around and talk about our book clubs. That's what I'd like. Yep. I actually would like it.
0: I, on the other hand, like to make money and I like food.
1: All right.
0: So today's water cooler chat, and this is something that I looked at and I went, oh, my goodness, this is a prickly pear. Would you rather accidentally send nudes to your boss or your parents?
1: Oh.
0: So you've taken sexy nudes of yourself. Do you send that to your boss or do you send it to your parents? Which one would you
1: You make it
0: you
1: sound
0: rather?
1: Like you have to choose one.
0: Well, you do have to choose one.
1: Yeah, but do you send it to your parents? No, you've accidentally done it. Which one is...
0: Okay.
1: If you had to...
0: Yeah,
1: if
0: accidentally.
1: You've accidentally sent it out to your parents or your boss. Which would you prefer?
0: And you can't say, I don't take nudes of myself. This has got to be open-hearted as far as this goes.
1: And open other things.
0: Yep. So you're into this?
1: This is interesting and intriguing.
0: And you're meaning to send it to your partner, but instead it gets lost.
1: It's intriguing because this is being spoken about in a workplace and it's on a whiteboard in a workplace where their actual bosses are looking.
0: Yeah.
1: Oh, I want to send it to you.
0: Just answer the question.
1: I don't know. You go first.
0: Am I right? You've sent nudes to me many times. No
1: but he's
0: doubt
1: not when, even your boss.
0: When you've had a few strong bros, I would say.
3: Well, I was going to say, Jones, you like to claim that you're my boss. So I'm trying to imagine sending a nude to you would be just mortifying.
1: Or to your
3: and
1: parents.
3: It would make you jealous, to be honest. Well, I'm sure. So, to my parents. Probably to my parents, I think. Because they've seen me naked.
0: Yeah.
1: As an adult?
3: Not as an adult.
1: Are you a nudie rudy family?
3: No, we're not a family of nudists. Although Dad does like to...
1: Ice bath?
3: Yeah, he goes in the ice bath.
1: Brendan, how about you?
0: I think I'd rather send nudes to my mum only because she doesn't check her phone. So there's a good chance I could hack the system.
1: That's not the true spirit.
0: I know, but she doesn't look at texts. I don't text Brendan.
1: You could always artist's impression and send it over.
0: I'm just hacking the system. What about you with young art?
1: I think my 92-year-old father, horrendous.
0: Yeah.
1: But that's a one-off where you go, that was awful, rather than sending to a boss who you see every day. I don't know. I guess I'd rather parents than boss.
0: Okay. Well, we have our answers.
1: Oh, that's a hard one. I feel exhausted.
0: This is very hard.
1: It's very, very difficult.
0: Join us around the water cooler, won't you?
1: Here it is. Would you rather accidentally send nudes to your boss or your parents?
0: It's Jonesy and Amanda driving you home for Jam Nation.
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8: 1989. I had my HQ. In excess were everywhere. The Hawks won the grand final by one goal, and Hog's Breath Cafe were born. 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
3: Yeah, and we sort of all contribute to the Would You Rathers, but we thought we'd steal that idea for us and ask you guys to contribute. This is a hairy one today on every level.
0: It is. Would you rather accidentally send nudes to your boss or your parents? I've said I'd rather send it to my mother because, she, in her own words, I don't take texts. I don't do texts. So I know she's not going
3: to
0: see.
3: She might get a carer or someone to open the phone and have a look. Oh, look, it's a message from your son.
0: Oh, she's got that naughty nurse as well.
3: Ryan has decided he'd rather his parents saw it all.
4: Yep. Yeah, because Jonesy, you claim you're my boss, so it would mean I'd have to send it to you.
0: Yeah, well, how does that differ from any other weekend when you've bum dialed me with your bum?
3: I've chosen parents because I just think work is just too mortifying. Mm-hmm. Let's see what you think. Hello, Jake in Adelaide. Over to you. Would you rather accidentally send nudes to your boss or to your parents?
5: There is no way I would want my parents to see me nude, but my boss, I'm like, you know what? We can go through HR. No one will be able to talk about it. I think it'll be okay.
0: Using the wheels.
3: You've thought this through.
0: The wheels of bureaucracy.
3: Yes, okay. Jake. Thank you, Jake.
0: Smart kid. Seb in Bankstown.
3: Over to you, Seb. Would you rather accidentally send nudes to your boss or your parents?
6: I'd have to say my parents because, I mean, they've already seen me naked, given not as a 46-year-old male, but I would probably rather my parents,
0: It's a bit of a shock, isn't it, really, when you look at it?
3: I wonder if it's easier for men than women. Let's see what Rachel in Bendigo thinks. Rachel, boss or parents?
7: Look, both are mortifying, to be honest, but I'd say boss. Because I could always resign. I can't resign from the family.
3: See, that's clever too.
0: Unless you're in the mafia.
3: Yeah, or the Yakuza.
0: Thank you, Rachel.
3: Maybe she is.
0: Peter's in Claremont.
3: Hello, Peter. Over to you. Would you rather send nudes to your boss or your parents?
8: I'm thinking the boss.
3: You'd rather the boss?
8: Yeah, it's a power move.
0: So, Peter, you're saying this because you've got quite the package?
8: Look, we'll let the boss decide once they see the photos.
3: We'll see if you turn up at work on Monday or not.
0: What sort of package have you got?
3: All right, thank you, Peter. And Boris, we'll wrap it up with you. Boris, would you rather send them to your boss or your parents?
9: Oh, it has to be the boss. It has to be the boss. I mean, I know his response already. He will be like, Boris, it's Sam, not Sarah. You've sent it to the wrong place. That's his absolute answer every time. It's happened before.
3: How intriguing, Boris.
0: You've sent it to the wrong place.
3: Every weekend.
0: Yeah.
3: Time and time again.
0: Yeah.
3: Well, thank you, everybody.
0: Because it could be a bit of a thirst trap thing as well. You know, you sent a little sexy picture of yourself to the head honcho here. Next minute.
3: Sacked.
0: No, I was going to say you got some more do-re-me in your paper.
3: Oh, as if.
0: Thank you for being part of...

0: It's Jonesy and Amanda driving you home this Friday afternoon.
1: Well, the US Open tennis is on at the moment. Novak Djokovic, he crashed out in the first round.
0: Yeah, it was going to happen, wasn't it, really?
1: What do you mean?
0: Well, he's getting older. I thought he was...
1: He's probably the world number one, isn't he?
0: Yeah, but how old is he? I'm not ragging on... I like seeing old blokes do stuff.
1: It's going to happen.
0: What's
1: going to
0: happen?
1: About
0: he can't
1: tennis.
0: Do it. It's a young man's game.
1: Carlos Alcaraz has returned from injury. Anything you'd like to say? Yeah, that was going to happen.
0: Well,
1: put a Band-Aid on it, give it a rub, you'll be right. But some of the big stories that I've found quite interesting have been peripheral to the actual game of the tennis themselves. The current female number one, Anya Sablenka, you probably won't be able to make out what she's saying, but there was this interaction with an umpire.
0: No, what's she saying?
1: She's complaining to the chair umpire about the smell of dope. She said that the smell was so strong. And I think it's legal in most parts of the States.
0: It is, yeah.
1: But however, you can't sit and smoke a cigarette at the US Open. And she said the smell is so incredibly strong.
0: Vapes.
1: But no, this is a marijuana vape.
0: A marijuana vape.
1: But you don't normally smell the marijuana vape.
0: You do.
1: Would you?
0: Oh, yeah.
1: Well,
0: there's a real stank.
1: Well, a stank. Afterwards, she was asked about it.
2: I'm just asking people not to smoke it next to the tennis court. Also because it was a bit windy, so I don't know if it was like coming from the crowd or it was from the outside because the wind blows it into the stadium. So I don't know. I just hope they're going to be a bit more aware of that stuff.
0: Yeah, maybe take a gummy.
1: Because the environment around the tennis players, you have to be so quiet. You have to be so respectful. If people sneeze and cough as someone's about to serve, it's very off-putting. Here's the latest thing that's also happening at the US Open that people are outraged about, and this is the role of the influencers. So a couple of things are happening here. The US Open, or the USTA, has accredited nearly 100 content creators this year in a bid to reach new audiences. So they're accrediting them almost as journalists to come in. They put them in a corporate box so that they will make content about
0: the US
1: Open.
0: Yeah, and get eyes on the tennis.
1: That's right. And on top of that, as they've done for several years now, brands have been inviting social media stars to watch the action. Between these two things, you're getting a lot of ring lights. Mm-hmm. You're getting a lot of people posing while the game is on. You're getting a lot of people moving and making noises, shuffling around, changing positions, trying to get better angles on themselves. And the tennis players themselves are getting distracted. I remember once years ago, I used to go and watch the tennis at, they don't even have the courts anymore, the White City. It was the New South Wales Open. Mm-hmm. It used to be held at White City. And you could just sit courtside and watch the players. And I went to watch, I think it was John Lloyd who went on to marry Chris Evert. And my friend and I were watching this. I was still in high school.
0: Mm-hmm.
1: We were watching it. And she said something stupid that made me laugh. And he turned around and said, "Will you please be quiet?"
0: What, the tennis player said?
1: Yeah,
0: that.
1: John Lloyd turned around and told us off for laughing.
0: You have quite
1: loudly.
0: The laugh, though. I remember being at a lunch for SBS and you were sitting down one end of the table and I was talking to this lady from SBS and you laughed and the lady visibly flinched and threw her champagne in the air. And I said, such a delicate.
1: Well, I remember once being at a lunch with you and someone said, "I can smell dope." But this is the world we're in now, this austere, old school kind of revered
0: sport. Well, because it's influencers. Influencers are taking over everything.
1: Influencers, once they go in the wild, if you ever see an influencer in the wild, you think, that is weird.
0: Yeah, but it's happening. You see kids doing TikTok dances. You see, I was the local shopkeeper. He's filming kids doing TikTok dances. Yeah. Actually, that was a bit weird. Maybe I should have reported that.
3: River 1467.

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6: For the Mallee Lower Westman District, a mostly sunny day today. The chance of morning fog in the southeast, heading for a top of 26. On Sunday, possible shower developing 29. Monday, mostly sunny 25. And Tuesday, partly cloudy 20. This morning in Sunraysia, a low of 8.
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13: The Friday Feels sessions are going strength to strength. What about Anthony Kalia last week? He was just fantastic.
14: He was, wasn't he?
13: And today...
14: I'm excited.
13: We are so excited to have these ladies in. You know Vicar and Linda Bull. They've got a new album out at the moment. It's Where Do You Come From? This is the title track of the

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1: I think we can talk them into doing that one. I want to hear that song.
2: As long as I can do BVs.
1: What's a BV?
2: Backing vocals. Okay.
1: Could you do it so far back that you're not actually in the room?
2: Vicar and Linda Bull, Friday Feel Sessions coming up. Also, Instagram. It's Jonesy and Amanda driving you home for Jam Nation.
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0: It's Jonesy and Amanda driving you home this Friday afternoon.
1: Vicar and Linda Bull have been mesmerising audiences for more than three decades, and this year their incredible career was honoured with an induction into the ARIA Hall of Fame as part of the 40th anniversary celebrations. On top of that, they are mid-tour. They've been wowing audiences everywhere from Swan Hill to Ravenswood. But today, they have pressed pause on their tour so they can join us right here, right now. Vicar and Linda, hello.
0: Hello.
2: Amanda.
0: Look at you guys.
1: Look at the two of you. I've always loved you, and I've loved the way you harmonise. I know you first started singing, I think, was it with your mum in church? Is all your family musical?
3: Well, yes and no. Mum is a singer. She taught us how to sing, Amanda. We did go to church a lot. Our father made us go so we could listen to the church, the Tongan sing, which is how we learnt. And our father is just a big fan of music.
0: Okay. So did you stop going to church when you learned how to sing, or is that still a thing, big part of your life?
4: Oh, yeah, we did stop. It's not a, we don't go as much as we did when we were children, but we've had no formal singing lessons or any formal musical education. No, it's just by ear.
1: Wow, I find that amazing. And you have performed for some of the world's most famous people. I was looking at the list here. Nelson Mandela, Dalai Lama. What's that like, having people like that in your audience?
3: It's very humbling and...
4: You can't help but think what they've been through. You know, the incredible legacy they leave on the world, and their presence is quite, you can feel it, it's palpable. Mm. Like, especially the Dalai Lama, he was like sunshine in the room.
3: He sure was.
4: And Nelson Mandela was incredibly gracious, very tall and very slender, and he stood between us and he said, "I am a thorn between two roses."
3: Oh,
4: it was beautiful.
3: It's like new charmer.
0: Oh, that's, and did they ask for any requests?
3: No.
0: I don't know. Hey, can you play K-San or something like that?
4: Jailbreak.
0: Jailbreak.
1: Yeah, maybe. Jailbreak.
0: For Nelson?
1: Yeah,
4: No, they didn't do that.
0: No.
1: Look, you've got a new album, Where Do They Come From? And Where Do You Come From?
3: Yes.
1: And you've described it as a deeply personal album. Why is that?
3: Well, we've written songs from life experience, really. It's the first record we've written since Princess Taboo. So we've sort of really gone deep in the songwriting on this record. And it all started with Linda writing a song with Mark Seymour about her being a single mother and being a touring mother, especially a musician, and having to leave your kids when you go off on the road. And it was a very personal story. And then from there, I wanted to write a song with Mark Seymour too, because I wanted to have a songwriting credit on the record. So I wrote Where Do You Come From? And then Linda and Mark, we all got together and created that song. And it's all just from very personal experience. Yeah. That most of the album is about. It's about birth, death, and everything in between is what we say. Yeah.
0: And so who comes? So you write the songs and then you write the lyrics. Is that how it works?
4: It's a real collaboration, Jonesy and Amanda. And we like that. We've always done that. So we write from, we probably come up with a melody first. We respond to melody and then we try to get the words to slot it in. But with Where Do You Come From, Vicar wrote the lyrics first, other way around. So there's no real, we don't have a method. It is just a feeling thing.
0: Mm.
1: And do you still do those sisterly things like throw a hairbrush at each other and complain when you borrow each other's clothes?
4: Yes.
3: Oh, yeah, we do, Amanda. It's like, you know, we have our moments, put it that way.
0: Okay, well, don't have one of those moments now, because on the Friday Feels sessions, we're going to take a break and then you two will come back. What sort of accompaniment will you have?
3: We are with our beautiful guitar player, Ben Edgar. He plays the stomp box and the guitar.
0: Oh, there you go.
3: Yeah, and he also, he mixed our record and he played guitar. He did all the guitar and all the tracks. So he's a wonderful musician.
0: Okay, well, what we'll do is we'll take a break and then we'll come back with the Bull Sisters on Friday Feels Sessions.
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0: It's Jonesy and Amanda driving you home. The Friday Feels Sessions, and in our breakout room, it's Vicar and Linda Bull, and we've got a bit of a crowd as well. Hello, guys. And we've got Ben as well with the guitar and the stomp box.
1: And the stomp box. And what are you going to be singing?
2: We're going to do When Will You Fall For Me, which was a song we released in 1994 with Mark Seymour wrote this song for us when we went solo after we left the Black Sorrows.
0: Good. You know, there's a lot of questions in your songs. You know, where do you come from? When will you fall for me? What are you, cops?
3: Oh, my God. We like songs that's with lots of W's in them as well.
0: What's with you women and all these questions?
3: Sorry.
0: Anyway, without any further ado, give it up, Friday Feels Sessions, Vicar and Linda on Gold.

0: Are there any questions?
1: Wow. Thank you very much.
2: Thank you.
0: Vicar and Linda, Ben, thank you, mate. That was fantastic.
3: Absolutely brilliant.
1: Thank you so much. We've had such a good time.
0: Yay. That was extraordinary. For tickets and tour information, head to vicarandlinda.com.au. Ladies, and Ben, thank you for being part of the Friday Feels Sessions.
1: We feel much better now. Thank you both.
2: Thank you.
0: Instagram is here if you'd like to play. It's Jonesy and Amanda driving you home for Jam Nation.
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1: 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Extra cash.
2: Any money. Jonesy and Amanda's.
0: 10 questions, 60 seconds on the clock. You could pass if you don't know an answer. We'll come back to that question if time permits. You get all the questions right, you win $1,000.
3: And you can leave with $1,000, very, very handy. But if you want to push your luck, you can make it $2,000 by answering a bonus question, but it's double or nothing.
0: John, when will you come to your senses and win this? How's things in Narracourt?
4: It's a beautiful sunny day today.
0: Nice. And you feel that you can do this?
4: I'm going to give it my best crack.
3: You give it your best crack, John. We don't want your worst crack. We want your best crack.
0: We
3: want
0: to see your best crack, John.
3: All right, John. So 10 questions, 60 seconds. If you're not sure, say pass. We might have time to come back, all right?
4: Thank you.
3: John, good luck. Here we go. Question one. What is the name of this game?
4: Instagram.
3: Question two. How many centimetres are on a 30-centimetre ruler?
4: 30.
3: Question three. Who wrote Green Eggs and Ham?
4: Dr. Seuss.
3: Question four. In cricket, what term is used for scoring no runs?
4: Duck.
3: Question five. Bernard Fanning was in which band?
4: Powderfinger.
3: Question six. What's the technical term for a lie detector?
4: Polygraph.
3: Question seven. Which musician was previously married to Heidi Klum?
4: Seal.
3: Question eight. What dessert is named after a ballet dancer?
4: Pavlova.
3: Question nine. The Birkin bag is made by which luxury fashion company?
4: Pass.
3: Question ten. What continent has the most number of countries?
4: Africa.
3: Birkin bag. Who makes it?
4: Hermes.
3: Yes.
0: Right on the buzzer.
3: Oh, wow.
0: Johnny.
3: John.
0: Wow.
4: Oh. Get in my teeth.
3: Hermes, Hermes, doesn't matter how you say it, you have won $1,000.
0: John.
4: Oh, that was a...
3: John.
4: Wow.
0: Wow.
4: Thank you.
3: Wow. Don't go anywhere. We
0: John, that John, was...
3: John.
0: What are you trying to do to us?
3: You and your best crack have given us a bit
0: we,
3: of a heart
0: we saw
3: attack.
0: Your best crack and it was
3: and
0: very
3: it was
0: impressive.
3: Pretty impressive.
4: Taking it to the wire.
3: You certainly did. Well, John, we have some discussing to do.
0: Yeah, we got the bonus question.
3: We got the bonus question. So here's how it goes. You could take $1,000, brilliant, go and enjoy it. Or you could try for $2,000. I have a bonus question in front of me here. You have 6 seconds to answer it. But if you get it wrong, you get nothing. Get it right, $2,000. Get it wrong, get nothing.
4: Oh, I don't know.
3: Jonesy, time for the pants.
0: Well, John...
4: I was going to say, you might need the pants.
0: Okay, I'll put the pants on for you, John. I'm directing them west towards you, across the fruited plains. We've seen your best crack. Get a load of this. John.
4: No. Have you seen all of my cracks? No.
0: You did very well there, John. You did very well. But I will say this. You came home under a wet sail, if I can use any more metaphors. But
3: meaning
0: I reckon,
3: what? Meaning skin
0: I
3: of the
0: reckon
3: teeth.
0: John would get this.
3: Don't
0: I reckon
3: go,
0: he would.
3: John,
0: reckon,
3: John, it's not for us.
0: I reckon.
3: It's not for us to speculate. It's not for us to think whether
0: well,
3: you would.
0: That's me saying that. But bearing in mind, if you get it wrong, John, you get nothing.
4: Yeah. I have a feeling. Feeling that. It'd be more exciting for the listeners if I give it a crack.
3: Good on you, John.
0: That's the way, John.
3: Good on you, John.
0: Now, let's just be perfectly clear here, John.
3: You're doing this for you, okay? Not for Jonesy, not for the listeners. I'm doing it for you.
0: Not for the pants.
3: We have a question here. You have 6 seconds to answer this question. You got the buzzer there, Ryan? 6 seconds. Get it right, $2,000.
4: Okay, far away.
3: Here we go. In the TV show Friends, what's the name of the coffee shop where they hang out?
4: Central Perk.
3: Yes,
0: there it is.
3: John.
0: Yes.
3: $2,000.
0: Johnny.
4: Wow.
0: You did it.
4: Thank you so much.
3: John, what a cool customer
0: John,
3: you are.
0: John, you're a showman.
3: You are a showman. You've done it for all of us and you've got $2,000 for yourself.
0: Oh, John, I was on the edge of my seat.
4: Oh, wow, that's fantastic. Thank you so much for that.
3: Oh, John, congratulations,
0: thank you. $2,000. Winner, winner, John Dinner.
3: Oh,
0: wow.
4: That's the one.
0: I need a lie down.
3: Yeah, me too.
0: Thank you, John.
3: Smoke
0: congratulations.
3: Smoke them if you've got them. Well done.
0: You are
4: thank
0: a winner.
4: Thank you so much.
0: And you can be like John. Give us your best crack. JonesyandAmanda.com.au. It's Jonesy and Amanda driving you home for Jam Nation.
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0: Hello, it's Jonesy and Amanda driving you home this Friday afternoon. I'm still $2,000. That was the best Instagram we've done for a long time.
1: It was so exciting. Ooh. John was such a cool customer. You got out your tempting pants and he took so long to decide whether he was going to go for the $2,000 or not.
0: He's a real showman, you know. We straddle lots of medias here, don't we?
1: Often in our tempting pants and sometimes just in our casual gear.
0: Our tempting pants, they're double stitched for that reason.
1: I better bring my quick unpick.
0: We've also got, why are you unpicking my pants?
1: I'm picking your story.
0: We've also got our social media dipstick. She comes with her own intro.

0: single.
1: Pop, pop, pop.
2: Yeah.
3: Yeah. I don't even know what that means. Hello, Jenna.
2: I think you did that one last week.
1: No, I said, what's up, hun?
2: Nah, that was the week before, and that was gross.
3: Yeah, it's all gross.
1: Gross. Well, hang on, all those influencers talk with their mouths open. That's how they say.
3: They talk with their mouths open. What a shock.
1: They do that. They never close their mouths when they talk.
3: Anyway, Jenna, what have we done this week?
1: I wish you would do from time to time.
2: Anyway, it's been a huge week across the Jonesy and Amanda socials, and it all started with the overwhelming emotion of seeing Jai Arrow run out for his 100th Rabbitohs game after his motor neurone disease diagnosis. Mm. So our video has received close to 200,000 views in a few days and thousands of beautiful comments, such as this one from Jan, who writes, "The last 2 weeks have been so emotional watching Jai walk out. He's such a beautiful person who doesn't deserve this, especially at such a young age, and having it affecting him so severely, so quickly. No one deserves these terrible diseases. Rabbitohs supporters really miss seeing him play. He was amazing on the field, but so good to see, to still see him at the games cheering his team on. We're all with him."
3: Oh, that sums it up beautifully. Yes. It really does.
2: Yes. Another popular post was your view on Raygun and her new Netflix documentary, Breaking Badly. So, you guys believe that Raygun was unfairly treated, and if a male did that performance, then the blowback wouldn't have been as harsh.
1: Well, he'd be a hero.
3: Because what I thought was that as Australians, we like the underdog, we like the quirky story, but people really turned on her and I didn't quite understand why. What did people think?
2: Yeah, so our video's received thousands of comments. This one from Kieran, he writes, "I disagree. If it was a bloke doing it, I believe it would have been a very similar reaction. I do agree sexism played a part in the uproar, but no way would a bloke be called a hero for doing that. This wasn't a larrikin going on Australia's Got Talent. This was the Olympics."
3: Mm. Oh, okay.
1: Yeah, but I would implore anyone, before they say anything, watch the documentary, because then it will change your mind.
2: Yeah, well, Eliza, she says, "I was appalled at the sports psychologist who didn't take her anxiety seriously enough and empower her more, rather than just dismissing her fear that the whole world might laugh at her. It's the Olympics. The whole world was watching, and that fear became a sad reality. This was the first time breakdancing was an event grouped with all these elite athletes. She should have gotten more support."
3: Oh, yeah. Interesting.
1: There you
3: Very
1: go.
3: Interesting. Yes. Like, I love our listeners.
1: We support the B-boys and the B-girls.
3: Yeah. You're on the D-list.
2: On another note, it's time for Digital Jenna's Match. This is where I choose my favourite contributor of the week, who will receive a bespoke tin hat made by Amanda.
3: I'd better get onto it.
2: And this week it goes to Xander on Facebook, who commented this on our recent tin hat video.
3: Yes. Mm-hmm.
2: He writes, "Finally some real news in the media. We might be all right if you act normal and realise that we have been lied to and deceived for many generations till now."
1: Mm-hmm.
2: Also, no punctuation.
1: No, capitals.
3: And what conspiracy in particular?
2: That was about the trams.
1: Ah, the trams, yeah.
2: Yes.
1: Yeah, that was, we had Rob, regular contributor Rob.
3: What was he saying about the trams?
1: Said the electric trams were running in Melbourne.
3: Before they had electricity.
1: Before they had electricity. And it was just on radiant energy
3: from
1: the sun. And the
3: reason
1: they can't meter radiant energy
3: because
1: the sun is raining upon us.
3: No one can charge it.
1: When did they get to you, man?
3: It just hurts my head.
1: Go and eat a lizard and a baby. Jenna, thank you. We like to call her our social media dipstick by the way she sings. Or is it the lizard people that eat the babies?
3: I don't know, but we know what you're having this weekend.
1: I feel like lizard baby tonight.
4: Righto, you two. That's enough.
3: Baby peas count, so I do like them.
1: I think you should give peas a chance.
3: Oh, this show is ending in the most...
1: It's terrible. It's
3: way.
1: Friday.
3: I'm sorry,
1: what
3: everyone. What a dreadful end to the week.
1: We will attempt to do better next week.
3: I promise you we will.
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0: 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For Good Deal Tyres, 504 to 510 Benetook Avenue, Mildura.
7: For the Mallee Lower Western District, a mostly sunny day today. The chance of morning fog in the southeast, heading for a top of 26. On Sunday, possible shower developing 29. Monday, mostly sunny 25. And Tuesday, partly cloudy 20. This morning in Sunraysia, a low of 8.
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1: Good morning, I'm James Royce. Australia's neo-Nazi movement says it would back a future One Nation government if the High Court overturns a ban on its proposed White Australia Party. Leader Thomas Sewell says his movement could help Pauline Hanson become PM. Labor and the Coalition are now urging her to reject that offer. An Australian man is facing up to 12 years jail in Bali after he was allegedly busted with 36 grams of cannabis, a bong and electronic scale. 36-year-old Aaron Brokenshue's South Denpasar apartment was raided on Monday. Local police accuse him of being a drug dealer. There are calls for Erin Patterson to receive better treatment behind bars, with an inmates lobby group claiming her solitary confinement is close to torture. Justice Action wants the Triple Mushroom murderer to receive counselling for her mental health. And Donald Trump has joined former US presidents at a memorial marking 25 years since September 11. He says, "We will always remember the close to 3,000 lives that were lost.
2: We will cherish their beautiful memories, and we will protect this country and its freedoms for every future generation. We will protect it like never before."
3: Sport for Ann Webster, your member for Mallee, authorised A. Webster Mildura.
1: Frio coach Justin Longmuir says the job's not done yet after his Dockers held off Geelong in last night's semi-final in Perth. The 14-point win sets up a preliminary final showdown with the Swans in Sydney next week, while Cats coach Chris Scott says the match summed up his side's season.
4: "A lot of things went wrong. We found ourselves behind the eight ball at various times and found a way to hang in and give ourselves a chance. So really, that's kind of the thing that I'd like to focus on."
1: And Hawthorn awaits the winner of tonight's other semi-final between Brisbane and Adelaide. Lions coach Chris Fagan not buying into suggestions his side will necessarily respond to last week's thumping by the Swans.
5: "Just because we've done it in the past doesn't guarantee that it's going to happen tomorrow. We need to turn up ready to go. It's all about action. It's not about talk."
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6: Good morning to you, the Mallee. Today, mostly sunny day, the chance of morning fog in the southeast. Light winds, Mildura and Robinvale heading for 26, Owen 25. The Lower Western, a sunny day today. Wentworth and Broken Hill 26, Pooncarie 28. And for the Riverland, a sunny Saturday, Renmark 26. The 3-day forecast for sunrising tomorrow, a possible shower developing. 29, Monday, mostly sunny 25, and Tuesday, partly cloudy 20.
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0: Rebo 1467, your feel-good station. It is a Saturday morning, the weekend wake-up. Dave Burrows with you. The Doors love her madly. Hope you are going along well. This SFNL Grand Final Day 2026, Wes, we'll be out there from midday today. Now, stick around this hour. We're going to continue with that music. Ed Sheeran coming up. Got some Backman Turner Overdrive on the way. And also Phil Collins up next. Good morning to you.
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0: River, 1467. Feeling good with Led Zeppelin, Black Dog. It is the weekend wake-up from the Community File for Choices Flooring, the floor that you've been searching for. The Pink Harry Races are coming up next Saturday, September 19. In fact, I've got tickets to head along to the Pink Harry Races to give away this coming week. Head along, enjoy a fun day of horse racing with a six-race program, including the Pink Harry Cup. Catering and bar facilities, full on-course tote and bookmaking, fashions on the field. The township of Pink Harry set on the banks, the Darling River, making it a fantastic opportunity to take the family along for a weekend of horse racing, camping and fishing. Put the suit in, throw the fishing rods in as well. Now, a link to the tickets are available at our website, sitting on our website. So head to river1467.com.au if you want to buy tickets to the Pink Harry Races. The link is right there. As I said, we'll be giving away tickets this week here on River 1467 as well. Well, this coming week.
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0: 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I've been mentioning, I mentioned it just before, the St. Rosie Football Netball League Grand Final on today. Mildura taking on Redcliffs at the Mildura Sporting Precinct. 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
1: Good morning, I'm James Royce. Police have been carrying out welfare checks after another Optus outage struck parts of Victoria, South Australia, Tassie and the Top End. More than 40 000 calls failed to get through in Victoria alone, while the telco is trying to find out the cause of the 76-minute disruption. Donald Trump has used the 25th anniversary of the September 11 attacks to pay tribute to the almost 3,000 lives that were lost, and also for those on board the United Airlines Flight 93 who fought back against the terrorists.
2: A brave flight attendant boiled water to fight back. A loving father from New Jersey, Todd Beamer, asked a telephone operator in Illinois to join him in the Lord's Prayer. And then he said his last words, "Let's roll."
1: An Australian man's expected to be charged with narcotics offences after he was allegedly busted with cannabis and a bong in his Bali apartment. Local police allege 36-year-old Aaron Robert Brokenshire is a drug dealer. He faces up to 12 years jail if convicted. And federal police have charged a tax office worker after they allegedly passed on info to a crime gang. The 32-year-old man has been charged with corruption offences. He'll face court later this month.
3: Sport for Anne Webster, your member for Mallee, authorised. A Webster Mildura.
1: Well, it was wharfy time again in the West, with the Dockers recovering from last week's qualifying final loss to Hawthorn, downing the Cats by 14 points. Coach Justin Longmuir says there's little doubt the Frio crowd was a factor in last night's result.
4: Yeah, they're into the game from the first bounce, and it's intimidating for the opposition, clearly.
1: While Cats coach Chris Scott is now talking up the Dockers' chances of going all the way.
5: You know, I sort of had a feeling going into the game that the winner of this game would have a really good chance. And I'm probably more confident of that now.
1: And Brisbane coach Chris Fagan has shut down a reporter who suggested Hugh McLuggage should be dropped for tonight's semi-final against the Crows after a quiet showing in the loss to Sydney.
6: He's actually a champion, and he'd been out for about 6 weeks, so we'll give him that game.
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7: The Mallee today, mostly sunny day. The chance of morning fog in the southeast. Expecting light winds, Mildura and Robinvale. Heading for 26, Owen 25. The lower western sunny day today, Wentworth and Broken Hill 26. Pooncarie 28 and the Riverland sunny, Renmark 26. The 3-day forecast for Sunraysia tomorrow, a possible shower developing 29. Monday, mostly sunny 25. For Tuesday, partly cloudy 20.
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0: River, 1467, feeling good on a Saturday morning with the Cranberries. Dreams on the weekend, wake up at Stoke Bar is taking you through. How you doing? You doing all right? All ready for your weekend? Ready to go? Have you already got a jump start on it on Friday night? Well, stick around. We're going to continue the music. Bruno Mars on the way. Procol Harum coming up. Prince on the way. Yeah, a bit of Fleetwood Mac and a couple of minutes away. Tracy Chapman. Saturday. The weekend. SFNL Grand Final Day.
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0: River 1467 with Procol Harum, A Whiter Shade of Pale. It's the Weekend Wake Up. It's Dave Burrows with you. And from the Community File for Choice, is flooring the floor that you've been searching for, the Willies Down Under team presenting the 5th anniversary Australian Willies Nationals in Sunraysia this weekend. Now, we're talking Willys vehicle owners and enthusiasts. There's something for them, no matter whether their Willys are original, restored, or hot rodded. This includes Willys Jeeps and wagons, manufactured up to and including 1965. It's a big weekend for them here in Sunraysia, much anticipated. And, of course, showcasing the largest gathering of Willys vehicles in the Southern Hemisphere, right here in Sunraysia.
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0: 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And again, a reminder, we're reminding you right the way through the day, the SFNL 2026 Grand Final on today. Mildura taking on Redcliffs at the Mildura Sporting Precinct. The whole season comes down to today. Coverage from midday for the Gateway. The G, the place to be. That's happening from midday, the game, at 2:30 this afternoon.
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1: Good morning, I'm James Royce. Labor and the Coalition say Pauline Hanson must reject an offer from Australia's neo-Nazi movement, which is promising to support One Nation to form government if the High Court overturns a ban on its White Australia Party. Leader Thomas Sewell says with his support, Pauline Hanson could become the next PM. Police have been carrying out welfare checks after another Optus outage struck parts of Victoria, South Australia, Tassie and the Top End. More than 40 000 calls failed to get through in Victoria alone, while the telco is trying to find out the cause of the 76-minute disruption. Donald Trump has led a solemn tribute to the lives lost on September 11 as the US marks the 25th anniversary of the terrorist attack.
2: 2,977 beautiful souls were ripped from our world. We will never, ever forget.
1: Tourism and hospitality groups have joined the calls for Canberra to not include working holiday makers in any migration crackdown. They say backpackers are crucial to filling jobs and to keep our economy moving. And an inmate lobby group is leading calls for Erin Patterson to receive counselling, saying the Triple Mushroom murderer's mental health is a worry as she's kept in solitary confinement.
3: Sport for Anne Webster, your member for Mallee, authorise a Webster Mildura.
1: Fremantle's avoided a straight sets exit from the finals, downing Geelong by 14 points in last night's semi-final in Perth, while coach Chris Scott has calmed down after punching a wall when the Arc denied Ollie Dempsey a goal in the third.
4: It looked pretty clear to me. From what I'm told, everyone has the same opinion that Ollie did.
1: While Dockers coach Justin Longmuir is proud of his side's response to last week's qualifying final loss to the Hawks.
5: It was a total different intent from the first bounce tonight. Yeah, so I was really proud of that and really proud of the way that the players settled back into the third quarter and really proud of the way we finished the game off.
1: And the career of Adelaide veteran Taylor Walker will end tonight if the Crows don't get the job done in their semi-final against the Lions up at the Gabba.
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6: The mainland today, a mostly sunny day. The chance of morning fog in the southeast. Expecting light winds, Mildura and Robinvale. Heading for 26, Owen 25. The lower western sunny for Saturday. Wentworth and Broken Hill 26. Pooncarry 28. The Riverland sunny, Renmark 26. The 3-day forecast for Sunraysia tomorrow. Possible shower developing 29. Monday, mostly sunny 25. Tuesday, partly cloudy 20.
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1: On a warm summer's evening, on a train bound for nowhere, I met up with a gambler. 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

0: And raise his own river, 1467. It is, I was going to say, Breakfast with Dave Burrows. Well, close enough, the weekend wake up, the gambler, that is Kenny Rogers. Bit of a sing-along for you Saturday morning. How you doing? You doing all right? Ready to get into it? Ready to get into your weekend? Maybe just laying back in bed thinking, no, just a bit more of a sleep in, bit more of a sleep in. Don't blame you at all. Well, look, we'll continue on with the music. Let you do what you're doing, whatever you're doing. Club Nouveau on the way. We're going to play The Police this hour. It's Milton John as well. And if you hang around a couple of minutes, it does feel like this, I was going to say, on a Saturday morning, but just about every morning, a bit of Radio Gaga Queen next.
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0: Sunraysia's Feel Good Station, River 1467. Don't stand so close to me. That's the police on the weekend. Wake up from the community file for choices, flooring the floor that you've been searching for. The Royal Flying Doctors Rowathon is on today. It's a marathon rowing event with participants and supporters coming from rowing clubs in South Australia, Queensland, New South Wales and Victoria. Spectators can see the rowing action from various riverbanks along the way. Wentworth Rowing Club and along the Murray and Darling Rivers, pretty much. The course this year, starting on the Darling above Pencarry to private property. Crews rowing down to Pomona for morning tea. Leg two will take them from Pomona to Wentworth District Rowing Club for lunch. The final leg is on the Murray River, a 25k row up and back from the clubhouse. Look, the details, river1467.com.au. 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
1: 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It's more powerful than you think. 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

0: Your song, there's Elton Johnson, Raise His Own River, 1467. 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The SFNL Grand Final. It is on today, Mildura Redcliffs. 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We've got coverage from midday for the Gateway. 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You know what it's all about in 2026 here on River 1467. 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It's going to be a huge day down at the Mildura Sporting Precinct today.
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1: I'm James Royce. Police have spent the night carrying out welfare checks following the latest outage to impact Optus. Yesterday's 76-minute disruption struck parts of the southeastern states and also the Northern Territory, while more than 40 calls in Victoria couldn't connect to 000. Donald Trump has joined former US presidents at a memorial marking 25 years since September 11, saying, "We will always remember the close to 3,000 lives that we lost.
2: We will cherish their beautiful memories, and we will protect this country and its freedoms for every future generation."
1: Small businesses are warning they're being pushed to the brink, with a survey finding one in three owners have seriously considered shutting up shop in the past year. Their top concerns are high power bills, supply costs and red tape. There are calls for Aaron Patterson to receive better treatment behind bars, with an inmates lobby group demanding the triple murderer be given access to counselling, claiming her solitary confinement is akin to torture. And Labor's plan to increase the tax on international flights appears set to be blocked after the Greens joined the Coalition and One Nation in opposing the $10 increase to the passenger movement charge.
3: Sport for Ann Webster, your member for Mallee, authorised A. Webster Mildura.
1: Frio coach Justin Longmuir says the job's not done yet after his Dockers sold off Geelong in last night's semi-final in Perth. The 14-point win sets up a preliminary final showdown with the Swans in Sydney next week, while Cats coach Chris Scott says the match summed up his side's season.
4: A lot of things went wrong. We found ourselves behind the eight ball at various times and found a way to hang in and give ourselves a chance. So really, that's kind of the thing that I'd like to focus on.
1: And Hawthorn awaits the winner of tonight's other semi-final between Brisbane and Adelaide. Lions coach Chris Fagan not buying into suggestions his side will necessarily respond to last week's thumping by the Swans.
5: "Just because we've done it in the past doesn't guarantee that it's going to happen tomorrow. We need to turn up ready to go. It's all about action. It's not about talk."
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6: For the Mallee today, mostly sunny day with light winds. Mildura and Robinvale heading for 26. Only in 25. The Lower Western, the sunny day today. Wentworth and Broken Hill, 26. Booncarey, 28. The Riverland, sunny. Renmark, 26. The 3-day forecast for Sunraysia tomorrow, a possible shower developing, 29. Monday, mostly sunny, 25. For Tuesday, partly cloudy, 20.
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0: River, 1467, your feel-good station with The Cause. That's Runaway on the weekend wake-up. It is Dave Burrows with you. And if you think of the weekend wake-up, it's after nine. You can have a bit of a sleep in on the weekend, surely. Hope you are going along well, and if you are having to sleep in, good on you. Enjoy it. Seal on the way this hour. Some Creedence Clearwater Revival. We're going to play Earth, Wind and Fire as well. Of course, I'm here until 10. After 10, we've got Damo Bradshaw. It is all about motorsport. Let's talk motorsport for MAE Toilet Hires in after 10. We got you two up next.
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0: River, 1467, feeling good on a Saturday morning with Creedence Clearwater Revival. I heard it through the grapevine. Speaking of the grapevine, our very own grapevine, the Community Farm for Choice is flooring the floor that you've been searching for. The Sunraysia Drag Racing Association is presenting the 2026 Junior Nationals this weekend. Sunset Strip, Australia's next generation of drag racing stars, are back. Now, this is following an outstanding success last year, so the 2026 Junior Nationals returning to the Davison Ford Sunset Strip and bringing together the country's best junior dragster and junior drag bike competitors. An action-packed weekend of championship racing is what they're talking about. 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

0: 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It all comes down to today, Mildura taking on Redcliffs at the Mildura Sporting Precinct. The game's at 2:30. We've got coverage from midday here at River 1467 for the Gateway, the G, the place to be. And Let's Talk Motorsport is just minutes away after new sport and weather for MAE Toilet Hire. Your chance to start to speed pretty much, but the latest news, results and big stories from Speedway, off-road, carts, bikes, burnouts, drag racing and more pretty much right here in the region and around the world as well. I do know with Damo Bradshaw is busting to get into it. I'll catch you this afternoon from the footy. I'll leave you with Damo for the next hour or so, a couple of hours.
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1: Good morning, I'm James Royce. Australia's neo-Nazi movement says it would back a future One Nation government if the High Court overturns a ban on its proposed White Australia Party. Leader Thomas Sewell says his movement could help Pauline Hanson become PM. Optus is investigating the cause of its latest outage that has affected the southeastern states and Northern Territory. Yesterday's 76-minute disruption prevented 41 calls to 000 from getting through in Victoria alone. Police there have spent the night carrying out welfare checks. Police have arrested a teenager.